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8: From the Sky News Centre at 2, the Duke and Duchess of Sussex have moved their children to a new school just days into the new term over safety concerns. A spokesperson for Prince Harry and Meghan has said the decision was made following discussions with the family's security team. A man's admitted drugging his wife so he could rape and sexually abuse her over more than two decades. The defendant, who is in his 60s and from the Stockport area, has pleaded guilty to a total of 60 charges between 2004 and his arrest in October last year. Our correspondent Greg Milam says others are also accused of sex offences relating to the same victim.
9: 12 other men are due to stand trial for alleged offences against the same victim here at Manchester Crown Court. They're aged from their late 20s. To their mid-70s. Those offences alleged to have happened between 2018 and 2025. Those 12 men deny the charges that they face.
8: Donald Trump's dismissed warnings that AI could take over the world as a hoax. It follows some leading companies in the sector suggesting they'd slow the technology's development after recent safety concerns. Scotland's First Minister has predicted Andy Burnham will be the last UK Prime Minister. John Swinney joined nationalist leaders from Wales and Northern Ireland in agreeing to work together towards independence and Irish reunification. Newcastle lost 4-1 at Leeds as their unbeaten start fell apart at Elland Road. Defensive fragilities were apparent as Leeds scored through a Lewis Miley own goal, Jaden Bogle, Dominic Calvert-Lewin and Noah Okafor. The away team's consolation came through Bazoumana Touré. New boss Matthias Yesler was asked if his team were overwhelmed.
10: No, I think it was just what I said. We missed the fundamentals. This is normal. If you don't bring that amount on the pitch, then you struggle. And that's what happened today.
8: And Oasis have announced they're returning to Nebworth next year, 30 years after their iconic gigs there. Fans looking to buy tickets need to sign up online. The shows are part of the second leg of their comeback tour. That's the latest. I'm Stevie Schillinglaw.

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1: Hello, Andy Lake here. You can catch me on Cambridge Radio every Sunday morning between 8 and 10. We play Sunday Scramble, where I scramble up the letters of a well-known Cambridge place and you have to unscramble them. We have reaction from the weekend football. That's Cambridge United, Cambridge City and Histon FC.
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8: From the Sky News Centre at 3, the Duke and Duchess of Sussex have moved their children to a new school days after the start of the new term over safety concerns. Prince Archie, who's 7, and 5-year-old Princess Lilibet moved back to the UK with their parents last month. It comes after reports that both Harry and Meghan will receive an updated security risk assessment. Our royal correspondent Laura Bundock has been reading a statement from their spokesperson.
9: The decision was taken following a discussion with the family's security team about their current arrangements. The parents remain extremely grateful to all the teachers and staff for the love, care and effort they've shown their family.
8: A man from Stockport has admitted to drugging and raping his wife over a 20-year period. He can't be named to protect the identity of his wife. During the hearing, she sat in the gallery and watched as her husband pleaded guilty to dozens of offences. Our correspondent Greg Milam was at Manchester Minchell Street Crown Court.
10: This man had in June admitted a number of charges. Today he pleaded guilty to 45 more charges, including that charge of drugging his wife and a number of other serious sexual offences.
8: 12 other men deny multiple serious sex offences against the same woman. A former civil servant claims the majority of the British public are worried about massive donations given to political parties. Sir Philip Ryecroft argues they should be capped at £100,000 after Reform UK received £72 million from crypto billionaires over the weekend. Donald Trump claims there's a sick conspiracy against artificial intelligence. The US president's dismissed warnings from the United Nations and some leading companies as a hoax. Leeds hammered Newcastle 4-1 to move up to third in the Premier League. Jadon Bogle and Dominic Calvert-Lewin were among those on target for Daniel Farke's side. And more than a third of small UK firms say they've been hit by a cyber attack in the last year. A report found successful hacks cost affected businesses an average of £27,000. That's the latest. I'm Stevie Shillinglaw.

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2: Hello, Andy Lake here. You can catch me on Cambridge Radio every Sunday morning between 8 and 10. We play Sunday Scramble, where I scramble up the letters of a well-known Cambridge place and you have to unscramble them. We have reaction from the weekend football. 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
7: From the Sky News Centre at 4, the Duke and Duchess of Sussex have moved their children to a new school over safety concerns. Prince Archie, who's 7, and 5-year-old Princess Lilibet moved back to the UK with their parents last month. The decision comes after reports that both Harry and Meghan will receive an updated security risk assessment. A man's admitted drugging his wife so that he could rape and sexually abuse her over more than 2 decades. The defendant, who's in his 60s and from the Stockport area, has pleaded guilty to a total of 60 charges between 2004 and his arrest in October last year. Our correspondent Greg Milam says others are also accused of sex offences relating to the same victim.
8: 12 other men are due to stand trial for alleged offences against the same victim here at Manchester Crown Court. They're aged from their late 20s. To their mid-70s. Those offences alleged to have happened between 2018 and 2025. Those 12 men deny the charges that they face.
7: Donald Trump's dismissed warnings that AI could take over the world as a hoax. It follows some leading companies in the sector suggesting they'd slow the technology's development after recent safety concerns. Jeremy Clarkson and David Cameron are being credited with prompting thousands more men to check their prostate cancer risk. Prostate Cancer UK says almost 51,000 men used its online risk checker in the week after Clarkson revealed his diagnosis. The charity says celebrity stories can encourage men to get checked and in some cases save lives. Leeds hammered Newcastle 4-1 to move up to third in the Premier League. Daniel Farke's side have 2 wins and 2 draws from their opening 4 league games. And player of the match Jaden Bogle scored one of the goals and says Leeds are happy with their start to the season.
9: Just take it game by game. I think that's the important thing, not to get too carried away. You know, everyone's ambitious in their own ways, but as a group we want to just stay focused and take it game by game.
7: And Oasis will grace the fields of Nebworth again at the end of a 38-date tour next year. And fans looking to buy tickets will need to sign up online. That's the latest. I'm Stevie Shillinglaw.

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8: From the Sky News Centre at 5, the Duke and Duchess of Sussex have moved their children to a new school days after the start of the new term over safety concerns. Prince Archie, who's 7, and 5-year-old Princess Lilibet moved back to the UK with their parents last month. The decision comes after reports that both Harry and Meghan will receive an updated security risk assessment. Our royal correspondent, Laura Bundock, has been reading a statement from their spokesperson.
9: The decision was taken following a discussion with the family's security team about their current arrangements. The parents remain extremely grateful to all the teachers and staff for the love, care and effort they've shown their family.
8: A man's pleaded guilty to drugging and raping his wife between 2004 and last year. He's in his 60s and from Stockport in Greater Manchester, but legal reasons mean he can't be named. Donald Trump's dismissed warnings that AI could take over the world as a hoax. It follows some leading companies in the sector suggesting they'd slow the technology's development after recent safety concerns. Nottingham will become one of the first cities to introduce a balaclava ban as new powers aimed at tackling disorder come into force. Police officers and council officials will be able to confiscate face coverings or issue on-the-spot fines. In the year to June, around 180 incidents involving balaclavas were recorded in the city. Now to sport, and Dominic Calvert-Lewin didn't realise until the second half that he had scored one, not two goals in Leeds' 4-1 win over Newcastle. The striker scored a third, but he thought he'd got the second. But Jaden Bogle got the final touch for Leeds. Calvert-Lewin says he's frustrated.
10: You know, I felt about that one. I didn't even know he was there, to be fair. I just got up early, watched the ball, bang, and then just seen it go in the corner. So here's what it is. I'll take the assist, I guess.
8: And Widow's Bay has broken records with 14 awards at the Emmys. The show took home Best Comedy Series and 3 acting wins for Matthew Rhys, Stephen Root and Kate O'Flynn. That's the latest. I'm Stevie Shillinglaw.

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1: Hello, Andy Lake here. You can catch me on Cambridge Radio every Sunday morning between 8 and 10. We play Sunday Scramble, where I scramble up the letters of a well-known Cambridge place and you have to unscramble them. We have reaction from the weekend football. That's Cambridge United, Cambridge City and Histon FC.
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7: From the Sky News Centre at 6. The Duke and Duchess of Sussex have moved their children to a new school over safety concerns. Steve Shillinglaw has more.
8: 7-year-old Prince Archie and Princess Lilibet, who's 5, started the new school term a few days ago after they moved back to the UK with their parents last month. A spokesperson for the Sussexes says the decision was made after discussions with their security team over the practicalities of their current arrangements. The decision comes after reports that both Harry and Meghan will receive an official risk assessment following their return to Britain. The couple also stressed the move was no reflection on the school, and they thanked the staff for the exceptional care they received.
7: The final report into the circumstances surrounding the murders committed by Lucy Letby will be published later. The Thirlwall inquiries looked into what happened at the Countess of Chester Hospital, where the nurse killed 7 babies and tried to kill 7 more. Small boat crossings dropped by nearly 50% in the first 6 months of the year, but the number of arrests linked to immigration crime rose by more than 55% in the year to April. Pubs and shops in England and Wales will now be able to accept digital ID as proof of age when selling alcohol. Several apps will offer the service, with users having to verify their identity before getting a temporary QR code or token. Welsh actor Matthew Rhys has made history at this year's Emmys by becoming the first person to win 2 lead actor categories in the same year. He picked up one award for comedy show Widow's Bay and the other for limited series The Beast and Me.
9: My parents, they just kicked me onto a stage from a very early age. My sister, who's here tonight, turns out she was the brains of the outfit all along. Finally, to the great and good people of Wales, who were as much a nurture as anyone else, we are a small but mighty nation. This is incredible. Diolch yn fawr iawn. Thank you very much.
7: Widow's Bay took home 14 awards in total. And Leeds start the day 3rd in the Premier League. It's after a 4-1 win against Newcastle. That's the latest.
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11: Light cloud and a gentle breeze. That's what we've got in store for Tuesday. This morning we'll see cloud and patchy rain sweeping through. This should clear as we make our way up into a Tuesday afternoon, leaving it largely dry with some sunny spells on the cards. Just the outside chance of the odd shower as we make our way through the afternoon. But on the whole, staying dry, a little bit sunny, temperatures around 22 degrees expected today.
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Rolling Stones that start me up, getting things going for this Tuesday morning. Good morning, Cambridge Radio. It's Early Breakfast with Brian, right up until 7 o'clock.

11 minutes after 6 o'clock, Tuesday morning. Tuesday the 15th of September already. Richard Marks with Hazard here at Cambridge Radio. How'd you get on with that question we set? Around about this time yesterday, 80% of people under the age of 30 say they won't do this without listening to music. Chris is going for cook. Christine, she reckons it could be work. Some good answers rolling through yesterday. Thank you very much for those. According to the script that sits right in front of me, 80% of people under the age of 30 say they won't do this without listening to music. It was drive. We'll get you another question on. We'll get your Tuesday right on track after Phil Collins and Two Hearts.

Bill Collins at Two Hearts. Time to grab that notepad, turn over a fresh page, jot this question down. We're going to need some answers before 7 o'clock this morning. According to a new study, 63% of parents admit to this. What is it? According to a new study, 63% of parents admit to this. What do you reckon that could be? 07919 070490. Let you in on the text or WhatsApp. Email studio@cambridge.radio across the socials this morning. Cambridge Radio UK, Facebook, Instagram, out at X. Just quite simply, Cambridge Radio. You can drop off your answer right there. 63% of parents admit to this. What do you reckon that could be?

0: The wonderful Benny G with Poor Blind Birds. On the way, I think we'll take some Christopher Cross. But first, let's see what goes, let's see what gives out on the roads as we get about our business early doors for this Tuesday morning. The Wild Road, both directions, traffic taking turns, electricity work going on there, Hills Road. Middle watch, both directions. You'll find temporary lights in place there, Boxworth End, to assist the roadworks. And a little heads up, a little advanced warning, M11 southbound closed during the night, junction 11, A10 Cambridge Road, Cambridge South, Harston to junction 10, Duxford. That is closed from this evening around to 5 o'clock tomorrow morning. We'll keep an eye on things for you. We'll update that travel again round about 20 to 7 this morning.
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Christopher Cross, Ride Like the Wind, day 258 of 2026. There are 107 days left until the end of the year. National Double Cheeseburger Day today. Grab yourself a burger. It's Cheese Toast Day as well. Plenty to be getting on with. Birthday-wise, Tommy Lee Jones is 80. Brendan O'Carroll is 71. Jimmy Carr is 54. Tom Hardy is 49. And Prince Harry is 42 today.

Tina Turner and Sting. That is Silent Wing, 6:31. How's that question going? We said a little earlier. According to a new study, 63% of parents admit to this. Got an answer in from Chris this morning. We'll stick you on the pile. We'll see if you're right or wrong just before the end of the show.

latest song from Vince Gill, that is called Haunt Your Memory. 6:33 on the way, 7 o'clock this morning, got the Cambridge Breakfast with Matthew Parrott. Sue Martin's here at 9:30. Herbie looks after lunchtime from midday. Robin Lawrence walking through the world of technology with the Gadget Guide at 2. And would you look at that, he's got a lie-in today. He's looking after home. Julian Clover is on home from 4. He is joined by Ashley Whittaker for a look at the latest cinema and streaming releases. Paul Gray's Soul Stew from 7. Neil Jones is here at 9 with a rock show. Gary Blue rounds things off with the Blue Show from 11. That's how Cambridge Radio shapes up for this Tuesday. You can find all the details that you need there on the website, cambridge.radio.com.

0: The wonderful Sugarland with Stay, Looking Glass before that, and Brandy. On the way, I think we'll take some Counting Crows, but first, let's see what goes. Let's see what Gibbs out on the roads this morning as we get about our business early doors. Not looking too bad. Those major routes shaping up pretty good as Tuesday gets underway. A10, A11, M11, A14, A428, they're all good to go. Matthew Parrott will keep an eye on things for you. He's in for Julian on the Cambridge Breakfast after 7 this morning.
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Counting Crows with Mr. Jones. You know that question we set just after 6 o'clock this morning? According to a new study, 63% of parents admit to doing this. We'll sort you out the answer after this from Jerry Rafferty at Baker Street here at Cambridge Radio.

Jerry Rafferty, Baker Street, 9 minutes away from seven. Let's sort you out that question, shall we? We set just after 6 o'clock this morning. According to a new study, 63% of parents admit to doing this. What is it? Chris has been in touch. Morning, Chris. He says checking a child's social media. Good answer, but according to the script that sits in front of me, 63% of parents admit to doing this. It was. Just hiding themselves in the car for 5 minutes so no one can see them. We'll get you another question on. We'll get your Wednesday right on track, 6 a.m. tomorrow morning. A couple more left from me today, and I'll be out your hair. One of those songs comes from Semisonic.

Semisonic with Closing Time. That'll just about do it for early breakfast for this Tuesday morning. I should be back in business bright and early tomorrow morning from 6 a.m. You have yourself a good day. Matthew Parrott is on the Cambridge Breakfast from 7 this morning.

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8: From the Sky News Centre at 7. The Duke and Duchess of Sussex have moved their children to a new school just days after the start of term due to security concerns. It's thought to be down to fears over the distance and heavy traffic on the original school run route. The final report into the crimes of Lucy Letby will be published at lunchtime. The Thirlwall inquiry has looked into how the former neonatal nurse was able to repeatedly kill and harm babies at the Countess of Chester Hospital between 2015 and 2016. She's serving 15 whole life terms for 7 murders and 7 attempted murders. Here's our chief North of England correspondent, Greg Milam.
9: The inquiry heard evidence from senior doctors here who had concerns about Letby and the increase in the number of babies collapsing. It took months for her to be removed from duty, and it was almost a year before the police were finally called.
8: Digital IDs can now be accepted by pubs and shops in England and Wales. Third-party apps can be used to verify someone's age for buying alcohol, as well as going to the cinema and getting into concerts. An Ofcom report says 20% of people in the UK are using AI to stay up to date with the news. Facebook is still the most popular social media platform for news. Widow's Bay was the big winner at this year's Emmy Awards, taking home 14 awards in total. Kate O'Flynn won Supporting Actress in a Comedy Series and thanked her family on stage.
10: This is the role of a lifetime. Thank you, Katie and Hero, for trusting this Lancashire lass to play a sassy broad like Patricia. And Apple for saying yes. My friends and family back home, mum and dad and the loves of my life, my darling husband and our darling daughter, another sassy broad in the making.
8: Matthew Rhys made history as the first person to win 2 lead acting categories in the same year. In sport, Leeds remain unbeaten in the Premier League after a 4-1 win against Newcastle. Last night's victory takes them up to 3rd in the table. That's the latest.
11: Cambridge Radio News, I'm Matthew Parrott. Around 20 Cambridgeshire businesses have joined in a campaign for a cut to VAT for the hospitality industry. Celebrity chef Tom Kerridge has spearheaded the campaign. He's now sent an open letter to Andy Burnham, supported by around 800 people. Daniel Clifford from Midsummer House in Cambridge has signed the letter, as well as James, who runs the Bohemia Cafe in St Neots. He spoke to BBC Radio Cambridgeshire.
12: If they could cut VAT, reduce it, you know, 10%, even 5% would make a huge, huge difference. And it's not just about cafe and restaurant owners making more money for themselves. It's about being able to reinvest and survive, building our infrastructure, being able to fix our equipment, employ more people. You know, it's about growing the industry as a whole. It's not just about making money.
11: Market traders in Cambridge say they're concerned they still don't know where their temporary new home will be while the controversial market refurbishment takes place. Cambridge City Council's planning committee voted to approve plans for a multi-million pound redevelopment of the Market Square at the start of this month. Temporary stalls are to be set up on a number of nearby streets, which is expected to be decided on in November. But traders say it's left them in limbo as they don't know when or whether to buy their winter stock. Finally, the Cambridge Folk Festival will be adding an extra day next year. It's after public demand for Friday night performances. The organisers have announced the 2027 festival will run from Friday the 30th of July to Sunday the 1st of August. Early bird tickets go on sale this Friday. That's the latest. There's more at cambridge.radio.
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11: Mild and humid during the morning as a weakening band of rain moves southeast, becoming drier, brighter and fresher through the afternoon with a breeze and some warm sunny spells. Maximum temperature for today, 22 Celsius. Tonight will be mostly dry with clear spells and a minimum of 12 degrees.
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11: Good morning. It is a Tuesday, September 15th, and this is Cambridge Breakfast from Cambridge Radio. Matthew Parrott in for Julian for another day. Thanks to Brian O'Reilly for early breakfasts. How are you doing today?

Mama say, mama sa, mama kusa. I couldn't have put it better myself. 8 minutes past seven. This is Cambridge Radio. Good morning. It's Cambridge Breakfast for a Tuesday. Matthew Parrott in for Julian for one more day today. Hope I find you well. It was another warm night, wasn't it? Temperatures no lower than 18 degrees overnight. And coming up in the programme today, as always, we'll bring you the very latest from the worlds of news, sport, weather and travel, business and entertainment news as well. And after eight, we'll be hearing about a new report that says new towns in Cambridge will fail to deliver thriving, sustainable communities unless high-quality public transport is included from the outset. More on that later. Plus, we'll have another slow radio challenge for you. Cambridge Radio. Plenty of good music to wake you up for a Tuesday as well. We started with Michael Jackson, and we'll follow that now with Destiny's Child.

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1: A couple of lively ones to start off Cambridge Breakfast for this morning. Yeah, I'm exhausted after that. 13 minutes past seven is the time. If you would like to take part in the programme at any point today, then our number, as always, is 07919 070 490. You can text or WhatsApp. You can comment on anything we're talking about on the programme today. And, of course, it's the same number for our Slow Radio Challenge later on, which we'll start off in about half an hour's time. 07919 070 490. Let's take a look now, though, at the stories making headlines in the papers today. Starting with the Cambridge Independent, and their main story is that 10 high-rise buildings in Cambridgeshire still have unsafe cladding. It says that changes are required following the Grenfell fire. Cambridge News has an interesting story. They talk about some research done by the University of Cambridge, which says that regardless of what you read, it's good for your health. Doesn't matter what it is, whether you read comics, whether you read serious novels, or whether you read the newspaper, or, I don't know, just the back of a cereal packet. It's all good for you, apparently. They say that reading of any kind boosts mental health and academic performance, and it leads to greater empathy, and it also lowers the risk of dementia. Interesting new study, that is. OK, and then in your national dailies, both the Times and the Guardian carry on with the story about donations to Reform UK. The Times says that cash from crypto billionaires could face enhanced checks. The Guardian says ministers want to make their £72 million donations illegal. Meanwhile, Harry and Meghan make the front page of the Daily Mail today for pulling their children out of school already over security concerns. The Eye has a report that says that ADHD is not being overdiagnosed in the UK. And Definitely Mayhem is the Sun's headline this morning as it reports on Oasis's plans to play 4 dates at Nebworth next year. That was announced yesterday. This is brand new to Cambridge Radio. First play for the new one from Bryan Adams. It's called The Ballad of Terry Fox.

0: It's good, that, isn't it? Brand new song from Bryan Adams. It's called The Ballad of Terry Fox. So one of the criticisms which is always levelled at new housing developments is that they have no facilities. You know, the new people move into their new houses and there's no shops around, often no schools, and public transport can be lacking as well. Well, that is the topic of a new report which has just been released by the University of Hertfordshire. And I'm going to be joined after eight by one of the authors of the report, because they looked specifically at Cambridge when writing about this. And of course, you know, we've got lots of examples, haven't we? The whole development of Eddington, it started off, it had the Sainsbury's, but it didn't have much else. Now it's got a whole series of cafes and restaurants and things there, but it took quite a long time. The same criticism has been levelled about North Stowe, with facilities there being slow to come. Darwin Green was meant to have that secondary school. That's been delayed a couple of times. So we've got lots of examples, I think, in our area of new housing developments where the facilities for the people living there haven't been forthcoming. And now this is being featured in this this new report, as I said, from the University of Hertfordshire. So more on that with my guest just after 8 o'clock this morning. Just gone 20 past seven now, though, and let's take our first look at the situation on the roads. M11 and A14 seem to be performing well at the moment, and no problems to mention in the city centre. Just some regular roadworks around the area. We've got temporary traffic lights in Swavesey on Middle Watch. That's in both directions at Boxworth End. Also in Bottisham, temporary lights due to gas main work on Beechwood Avenue. That's in both directions at Vineyard Walk. And Bishop Stortford, Rye Street westbound is closed due to roadworks between the B1383 and Hazel End Road at Birchhanger. We will keep you posted on the travel situation throughout the programme, of course, every 20 minutes. We've got some Stevie Wonder on the way for you, and Kim Wilde playing before 7:30 as well.
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0: Stevie Wonder, who's just announced some tour dates in the UK for next year. That's Living for the City. It's Cambridge Breakfast from Cambridge Radio for a Tuesday morning. We've got headlines and sport for you on the way. But right now, Amanti Falkenstein has this morning's business news.
1: More than 100 new North Sea oil and gas projects could go ahead if the government changes the industry's tax regime. That's according to senior bosses, who say it could unlock £50 billion worth of investment. They also think it has the potential to boost domestic energy production. 500 new money laundering investigators will be recruited by the Home Office over the next 3 years. The roles will be spread across the National Crime Agency, the CPS, and a number of police forces, including in the heart of London's financial district. The NCA believes around £100 billion is laundered through British fintech, crypto, and AI firms every year. More than a third of small UK firms say they've been hit by a cyber attack in the last year. A new report from insurer Hiscox found successful hacks cost-affected businesses an average of almost £27,000 each. And almost 4 in 10 teenagers who see get-rich-quick content online have spent money trying to copy it. Research for investment platform Freetrade suggests more than 735,000 UK teenagers have done so, spending around £55 million.

0: Kim Wilde, You Keep Me Hanging On. The Manic Street Preachers play next on Cambridge Radio. But right now it's 7:30. And our top stories this hour. The Duke and Duchess of Sussex are changing Archie and Lilibet's school just days after the start of term due to security concerns. It's thought to be down to fears over the distance and heavy traffic on the original school run routes. The findings from a public inquiry into how Lucy Letby was able to repeatedly murder and harm babies will be published later. The Thirlwall inquiry's been looking into what happened at the Countess of Chester Hospital between 2015 and 2016 while she was working as a nurse in its neonatal unit. The state pension is likely to rise by 3.9% next year, according to provisional data from the Office for National Statistics. That number will be officially confirmed or revised in October. Welsh actor Matthew Rhys has become the first person at the Emmy Awards to win two lead acting prizes in one night. He was recognised for his roles in TV comedy Widow's Bay and psychological thriller The Beast in Me. Here, around 20 Cambridgeshire businesses have joined in a campaign for a cut to VAT for the hospitality industry. And market traders in Cambridge say they're concerned they still don't know where their temporary new home will be while the controversial market refurbishment takes place. Your weather for today, warm, sunny spells later on after early rain clears, a maximum of 22 degrees. Sport now, and Histon manager Matt Payne insists there's no ill feeling between his team and St Neots Town, who they face in a local derby this evening. The Saints' current squad is made up of several players who left Bridge Road this summer, including striker Connor Barnes, and their assistant manager Chris Nunn is also a former Stute. But Payne tells us that his side will be facing an uphill battle, given their opponent's strong start to the new season.
1: I've had good relationships with Chris before, and obviously, although we were disappointed at some players ended up not being with us this season that have ended up moving on to pastures new again, there's no particular bad blood from my point of view, and I'm sure that'll be exactly the same from the rest of everyone else involved as well. St Neots are obviously going to be very heavy favourites for this one. They've started the season well, and as you say, they've come down from the league last year with probably quite a lot of expectation to try and get straight back up at the first attempt and return step four.
0: And staying with football, Cambridge City are in action tonight too, and they'll host Tilbury in a 7:45 kickoff. Now with the rest of your day's sports, here's David Garrett.
2: Leeds are sitting third in the Premier League after thumping Newcastle 4-1. Daniel Farke's team controlled the match and remain unbeaten in the league ahead of a trip to Crystal Palace on Sunday. The German coach says they were in control.
3: Energy, quality, good structure in and without possession is complicated against Newcastle because you need to find a good balance out of pressing them, but also to be aware of their unbelievable pace and strength and counter-attack. So we found this balance, especially in the first half, we were the dominant side.
2: Dominic Calvert-Lewin didn't realise until the second half that he had scored one, not two goals. Jaden Bogle got the final touch for the second. Calvert-Lewin was frustrated. He has just two goals from four league games.
4: You know how I felt about that one? I didn't even know he was there, to be fair. I just got up early, watched the ball, bang, and then just seen it go in the corner. So here's what it is. I'll take the assist, I guess.
2: Tottenham will look to put their Premier League struggles to one side when they travel to Liverpool in the third round of the EFL Cup tonight. Arsenal put their 100% record across all competitions on the line away to Ipswich Town. Having been on the road to face Sunderland only on Saturday evening, manager Mikel Arteta says that his squad are desperate to play in every single game.
5: In 24 hours you look at the players' eyes and they will say, I want to play and I want to win a game and I want to improve, and they will review the game and they will be willing for more because I know the boys.
2: Elsewhere, West Ham host Fulham, Brentford travel to Reading and Peterborough take on Barnsley. Hearts have the chance to climb to second in the Scottish Premiership tonight when they travel to struggling Falkirk. Bottom club Kilmarnock are still chasing their first points of the season against Hibs. Motherwell host Aberdeen. Kevin Peterson's first series as England's white ball mentor begins when they face Sri Lanka in the opening T20 International. The former captain has joined Brendan McCullum's coaching staff until next autumn's 50-over World Cup. And adverts featuring a near-naked Sydney Sweeney has sparked a backlash from female athletes who say it sexualises women in sports. In the campaign for a prediction market platform, Sweeney appears with parts of her body covered with sports equipment. Several female athletes criticised it on social media, calling it disrespectful.
0: Your sports editors this morning were David Garrett and Daniel Baker.
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0: Manic Street Preachers, everything must go, including the Manic Street Preachers, because that's the end of the song. It's 7:39 now, Cambridge Radio, Matthew Parrott with Cambridge Breakfast in for Julian today. Julian's back with you tomorrow morning. And coming up in this half hour of the programme, we'll take a look at what's going on in town over the next couple of days. And also another slow radio challenge for you. We'll get that started in around 5 minutes' time, something like that. But I'm very excited about this evening on TV, because 9 o'clock on ITV tonight is 70 Up. Do you know this series that's been running for many, many years? This is the documentary that has followed the same group of people and checked in with them throughout their lives. It began when they were 7 years old. And I can remember quite clearly when I was at school, they showed us the 7 Up documentary, which was, I think, already a few years old by that point. But being fascinated by the whole story of the different people involved. And I've watched it ever since. Every 7 years, I've checked in and found out what the people are up to. And it's really, really fascinating to see how their lives have panned out, and some of the joys they've had and the hardships as well. And then, of course, in later life, some of them have suffered ill health. We've lost a couple of the people as well. But it's a really emotional story, and makes you kind of reflect on your own life as well. So I really do recommend it. Actually, on the ITVX app, if you've missed any of them over the years, they've got all of the older episodes on there. And just last week, I rewatched 63 Up, which was the last one. Because, you know, as you get older, you forget what happened in the last documentary. So I rewatched the I think it was two or three episodes of 63 Up from the ITVX app. But tonight is the first of two new ones for 70 Up, and very poignant as well, because it's going to be the last one that they do. I think they've collectively decided that they're not going to make any more. And of course, sadly, Michael Apted, who is the original producer and director, and is the person who's interviewed all the different people that feature in it, he has sadly passed away now as well. So it's a different director this time, but it will be the last one. So 70 Up, don't miss it. It'll be on ITV tonight at 9. All right, let's take a look at the roads. We've got slow traffic on Barton Road eastbound from junction 12 of the M11 through to the Fen Causeway. Take you around 15 minutes to get into town there. But apart from that, not looking too bad this morning. M11 and A14 seem to be performing pretty well. We've got a couple of M11 closures overnight tonight. Just to give you some advance warning of these, southbound between 9 p.m. and 5 a.m. tomorrow morning, M11 will be closed from junction 11 to junction 10 at Duxford. And northbound, for the same times, it's going to be closed for roadworks from junction 9 to junction 9A. That's at Saffron Walden, of course. So a bit of advance warning if you're planning to take the motorway later on during the night. Coming up next, we've got some Maroon 5 for you, and Fergal Sharkey playing before 8 as well.
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13 minutes to 8 now. That's Maroon 5, Moves Like Jagger. And time now for our Slow Radio Challenge. If you've not heard this before, this is Julian's little quiz he does every morning with you. We play you a slowed down version of a well-known song, and we ask you to identify both the artist and the title. Now, yesterday stumped a lot of people. Lawrence got it right, though. It was Ashford and Simpson and Solid, in case you you missed us giving out the answer. But today's one, I think, is a little bit easier. But then I've said they're easy before, and they don't prove to be. So let's see how this one goes. My tip for you is just listen carefully if you can make out the lyrics.

It's a very well-known song, I can guarantee you that. But what is it? What is the title? What is the artist? 07919 070 490, if you think you know.

0: That's the Kinks. Now, Blood Brothers starts at the Arts Theatre tonight. It runs all the way through until Saturday. So if you fancy seeing that musical, Blood Brothers Arts Theatre from tonight and running all week. Meanwhile, the Corn Exchange has an evening with Nigel Mansell happening this Thursday. Only one or two tickets left for this, though, so you have to be quick if you want to grab one. 7.52 now, Cambridge Breakfast for a Tuesday morning, playing the wonderful Fergal Sharkey.
1: I hear a lot of stories, I suppose they could...

So after eight this morning, I'm going to be joined by Stephen Joseph, who's a transport policy consultant at the University of Hertfordshire. And he's going to be telling me about a new report which has just come out, all about new towns, and they use Cambridge as a case study. They have concluded that there should be better public transport and much better facilities all round for new towns and new housing developments. I think most of us would concur with that, wouldn't we? But we'll be finding out more about that report, as I said, just after eight this morning. Currently 18 degrees across the city if you're venturing out. But it's going to get warm later. It's going to get warm and it's going to get sunny. So make sure you soak up a bit of that sun like Sheryl Crow. News is next.

0: We've got queuing traffic currently on Barton Road eastbound between junction 12 of the M11 and the Fen Causeway. Take you around 15 minutes to get through that stretch at the moment. Also slow on Newmarket Road westbound around Coldham's Lane by the retail park. Travel time there is around 10 minutes. But the M11 and A14 looking pretty good this morning.
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7: From the Sky News Centre at 8. The Duke and Duchess of Sussex are changing Archie and Lilibet's school just days after the start of term due to security concerns. It's thought to be down to fears over the distance and heavy traffic on the original school run route. The findings from a public inquiry into how Lucy Letby was able to repeatedly murder and harm babies will be published later. The Thirlwall inquiry's been looking into what happened at the Countess of Chester Hospital between 2015 and 2016 while she was working as a nurse in its neonatal unit. Job vacancies have fallen to a fresh five-year low. The Office for National Statistics says there were around 8,000 fewer posts quarter-on-quarter in the 3 months to August. Unemployment stayed at 4.9%. Business Secretary Jonathan Reynolds has this message.
8: You're never complacent about employment because it is, you know, the human side of that is how people feel about the economy, perhaps more than anything else, particularly on youth unemployment. But yes, it's a priority. No one is complacent. I mean, we want a strong economy where people feel the benefits of that, and they've got to be in work to feel that.
7: Welsh actor Matthew Rhys has become the first person at the Emmy Awards to win two leading lead acting prizes in one night. He was recognised for his roles in TV comedy Widow's Bay and psychological thriller The Beast in Me. Meanwhile, Taylor Swift made a surprise appearance in a comedy sketch at the awards show. The singer featured in a pre-recorded skit alongside the cast of Law & Order SVU, who were investigating if she'd appear at the ceremony.
9: I don't think everything is a clue.
10: It is to the Swifties.
9: I think what we're going to be looking for is hiding in plain sight. Saccharide, Aries, from the vineyard, north or south. What did you just say?
7: Fans say those hints could mean she's about to release new music. And Leeds are sitting third in the Premier League after thumping Newcastle 4-1. Daniel Farke's team remain unbeaten, having picked up 2 wins and 2 draws. And that's the latest.
0: Cambridge Radio News, I'm Matthew Parrott. Around 20 Cambridgeshire businesses have joined in a campaign for a cut to VAT for the hospitality industry. Celebrity chef Tom Kerridge has spearheaded the campaign. He's now sent an open letter to Andy Burnham, supported by around 800 people. Daniel Clifford from Midsummer House in Cambridge has signed the letter, as well as James, who runs the Bohemia Cafe in St Neots. He spoke to BBC Radio Cambridgeshire.
11: If they could cut VAT, reduce it, you know, 10%, even 5% would make a huge, huge difference. And it's not just about cafe and restaurant owners making more money for themselves. It's about being able to reinvest and survive, building our infrastructure, being able to fix our equipment, employ more people. You know, it's about growing the industry as a whole. It's not just about making money.
0: Market traders in Cambridge say they're concerned they still don't know where their temporary new home will be while the controversial market refurbishment takes place. Cambridge City Council's planning committee voted to approve plans for a multi-million pound redevelopment of the Market Square at the start of this month. Temporary stalls are to be set up on a number of nearby streets, which is expected to be decided on in November. But traders say it's left them in limbo as they don't know when or whether to buy their winter stock. Finally, the Cambridge Folk Festival will be adding an extra day next year. It's after public demand for Friday night performances. The organisers have announced the 2027 festival will run from Friday the 30th of July to Sunday the 1st of August. Early bird tickets go on sale this Friday. That's the latest. There's more at cambridge.radio.
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0: Mild and humid during the morning as a weakening band of rain moves southeast, becoming drier, brighter and fresher through the afternoon with a breeze and some warm sunny spells. Maximum temperature for today, 22 Celsius. Tonight will be mostly dry with clear spells and a minimum of 12 degrees.
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0: Tuesday morning from Cambridge Radio. 8 minutes past 8 is the time now. It's Matthew Parrott with Cambridge Breakfast. That's Tom Petty and the Heartbreakers, Learning to Fly. Now, new towns will fail to deliver thriving, sustainable communities unless high-quality public transport is included from the outset. That's according to a new report from the University of Hertfordshire. The report, which used Cambridge as a case study, amongst other places, says that public transport, walking and cycling networks must be planned and funded before homes are built. It says that current new developments have limited or no shops and community services, and sometimes not even any pavements. Well, Stephen Joseph, OBE, is a transport policy consultant at the University of Hertfordshire, and he was one of the authors of the report, and he joins me on the line now. Good morning to you, Stephen.
1: Good morning.
0: Thanks for joining us on the programme. So Cambridge was part of your case study cities for this piece of work, wasn't it? Firstly, why were we selected?
1: Well, we were organising a study visits to look at places here and abroad that have had a lot of new development to see what can be learned for the future, because the government has committed to, you know, building 1.5 million homes, but also a series of new towns, including Thamesford near Cambridge, and also has just produced the Cambridge Development Corporation to promote more housing development around Cambridge. So we wanted to learn, to see what we could learn from what had happened already in and around Cambridge, but also in Freiburg in Germany, which is globally recognised as having done new housing well. And the conclusion we came to was that providing high quality public transport up front and active travel routes and integrating them properly into new housing development was key to making sure that places just didn't jam up from day one.
0: So public transport seems to be the area that you focused on the most. But a lot of people, when they look at these new housing developments, they see that there's, you know, no shops built at the beginning. There's sometimes lack of schools and other things as well. But for you, was public transport the main issue?
1: The point about having walkable places to people can walk and cycle to locally rather than having to drive or even take public transport to was also very important. And we did note that, you know, your listeners will be very familiar with the arguments about North Stowe, where there's been a lot of debate over the years about whether local services and facilities should have been provided much earlier. No, we've made that point, and we noted the interesting thing about Freiburg was they did do a terrible development in the 60s where there were no local facilities and there were huge social problems. So when they came to do new developments, they put in schools and local community services first, alongside extending their tram network into the developments up front. And I think this involves, you know, better governance and finance arrangements to make that possible over here.
0: So why can't housing developers be required to build these kind of facilities as they build the houses?
1: Well, I think some of it comes down to the fact that housing developers can't pay or afford all of this stuff. And we saw that in Cambridge at Waterbeach, where there is a commitment to build, to resite the Waterbeach railway station to serve the new housing development there. And that was supposed to be delivered by the developers, but it just proved impossible, and that's had to be taken on by the public sector, by Greater Cambridge Partnership and Homes England, to make sure that gets delivered. So I think there's a recognition that some of this stuff just can't be paid for by the developers. Having said that, there are occasions where developers have made commitments to build local services and it just hasn't happened, on grounds of viability or whatever, and they should be held to account on that. We noted that in places like Waterbeach and elsewhere in around Cambridge, there had been very strong controls on development through supplementary planning guidance that the local authorities have put in, which made that gave the developers fairly strict requirements in terms of what they put in. But even with that, I know that there's been an argument locally in Cambridge about whether the active travel routes that were promised have actually been delivered to link the new developments up with the Cambridge cycle network properly. And until you get the last link on those, of course, people won't cycle.
0: It's a problem that's getting worse as well, isn't it? Because, I think we're very conscious in Cambridge that the city is getting bigger as housing developments are built further and further out. And sometimes without that thought about the transport links, even though, you know, maybe within the city centre we've got a lot of people cycling, we've got good transport, but further out it becomes a problem. So what's the one thing that you think would turn things around in places like Cambridge?
1: Well, I think we'll have to see what the development corporation looks like and how that works. But one of the things in Freiburg we noted was that the city council was able to borrow up front to pay for some of the stuff that they put in there. On the basis that future increases in land value would pay back the money. And those kinds of finance arrangements aren't really available to local authorities and development corporations in the UK. So we'll have to see whether the government's interest in devolution and finance and so on extends to following what cities like Freiburg and cities in France are able to do in terms of getting access to finance and the planning arrangements that allow them to provide high quality public transport and local services and active travel links up front.
0: It is a very complex problem because there's so many stakeholders involved. What do you hope will happen as a result of your report? How much impact do you think a report like this can have?
1: Well, I'm hoping that we took some government officials with us on these study tours, and I'm hoping that having seen what works and also to an extent what doesn't work, some of the things that haven't worked, our report includes a picture of North Stow with a future cycle lane on it with a car park straight on it. And it's quite clear that some of those bits really haven't worked. And I think it's up to the government to give local decision makers the tools to make some of this happen.
0: Stephen Joseph, thanks very much for joining me on the programme this morning.
1: Thank you.

0: That's Lulu. Yes, Lulu with a new single. I'm in love again. It's Cambridge Breakfast, Cambridge Radio, Matthew Parrott with you until 9.30 this morning. And thanks again to my guest, Stephen Joseph, OBE, who is from the University of Hertfordshire, talking about that report all about new towns and something that, I think about quite a lot, actually, as I'm driving around Cambridge. You suddenly see, oh, there's another new development. There's another one. And you do wonder whether they've got the infrastructure to support them. So interesting topic. In the business news this morning, we've got calls for changes to the oil and gas industry tax situation. And also, you can find out who the Home Office is recruiting. That's coming up in about 5 minutes' time. Right now, though, let's take a look at the situation on the roads. Not too bad this morning. M11 and A14 are looking good. We've got slow traffic on Barton Road eastbound between junction 12 of the M11 and the Fen Causeway. Travel time is around 15 minutes there. It's also slow on Newmarket Road westbound around Coldhams Lane by the retail park. Around 10 minutes to get through that stretch. On the trains, they're looking pretty good this morning as well. We'll keep you updated every 20 minutes on this programme, of course. We've got a great song from The Associates playing for you shortly, and Karen Ramirez, Looking for Love, before 8.30 this morning.
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0: That's an 80s song if ever I heard one. The Associates and Party Fears 2. 8:25 is the time now. We've had a couple of correct guesses on our slow radio challenge for you this morning. Deborah was first in with the correct answer, and Emma has got it right as well. So well done to both of you. We will give you another chance to hear the clip in a second. So still about 20 minutes to get your answers in. But right now, Amanti Falkenstein has this morning's business news.
1: More than 100 new North Sea oil and gas projects could go ahead if the government changes the industry's tax regime. That's according to senior bosses, who say it could unlock £50 billion worth of investment. They also think it has the potential to boost domestic energy production. 500 new money laundering investigators will be recruited by the Home Office over the next 3 years. The roles will be spread across the National Crime Agency, the CPS, and a number of police forces, including in the heart of London's financial district. The NCA believes around £100 billion is laundered through British fintech, crypto, and AI firms every year. More than a third of small UK firms say they've been hit by a cyber attack in the last year. A new report from insurer Hiscox found successful hacks cost-affected businesses an average of almost £27,000 each. And almost 4 in 10 teenagers who see get-rich-quick content online have spent money trying to copy it. Research for investment platform Freetrade suggests more than 735,000 UK teenagers have done so, spending around £55 million.
0: That's Amanti Falkenstein for you there. OK, then, another quick reminder of our slow radio clip. What is the artist? What is the title?

Any ideas? Any ideas what that might be? 07919 070 490 if you think you know. We'll do the answer for you right about 10 to 9 this morning. We've got headlines and sport on the way after this great song from Karen Ramirez.

0: Sue Marchant here at 9:30 this morning with her mix of music and conversation. Herbie will be joining you at lunchtime from 12. September 15th today. It's a Tuesday, just in case you didn't know. Oh, I never get tired of this song. Karen Ramirez, Looking for Love. It's 8:30 now. And our top stories this hour. Prince Harry and Meghan's children are moving schools just 2 days into the new term. It's understood to be because of security concerns following the family's return to the UK. A public inquiry will later give its conclusions into how former neonatal nurse Lucy Letby was able to murder 7 babies and harm several others. She's serving 15 whole life terms for her crimes at the Countess of Chester Hospital a decade ago. It's thought the state pension is likely to rise by 3.9% next year. Weekly wages grew by that amount between May and July, the period used in the government's triple lock calculations. While figures from the Office for National Statistics show job vacancies have fallen to a fresh 5-year low. Meanwhile, grocery inflation sped up last month. Figures show supermarket prices are now 2.3% higher than a year ago. Here, around 20 Cambridgeshire businesses have joined in a campaign for a cut to VAT for the hospitality industry. And market traders in Cambridge say they're concerned they still don't know where their temporary new home will be while the controversial market refurbishment takes place. Your weather for today, warm with sunny spells later on after early rain clears. A maximum of 22 degrees. Sport now, and Histon manager Matt Payne insists there's no ill feeling between his team and St Neots Town, who they face in a local derby this evening. The Saints' current squad is made up of several players who left Bridge Road this summer, including striker Connor Barnes and their assistant manager Chris Nunn. He's also a former Stoot. But Payne tells us that his side will be facing an uphill battle given their opponent's strong start to the new season.
1: I've had good relationships with Chris before. And obviously, although we were disappointed at some players ended up not being with us this season that have ended up moving on to pastures new again, there's no particular bad blood from my point of view, and I'm sure that'll be exactly the same from the rest of everyone else involved as well. St. Neots are obviously going to be very heavy favourites for this one. They've started the season well, and as you say, they've come down from the league last year with probably quite a lot of expectation to try and get straight back up at the first attempt and return to step four.
0: And staying with football, Cambridge City are in action tonight too. They'll host Tilbury in a 7:45 kickoff. Now with the rest of your day's sport, here's David Garrett.
2: Leeds are sitting third in the Premier League after thumping Newcastle 4-1. Daniel Farke's team controlled the match and remain unbeaten in the league ahead of a trip to Crystal Palace on Sunday. The German coach says they were in control.
3: Energy, quality, good structure in and without possession is complicated against Newcastle because you need to find a good balance out of pressing them, but also to be aware of their unbelievable pace and strength and counter-attack. So we found this balance, especially in the first half, we're the dominant side.
2: Dominic Calvert-Lewin didn't realise until the second half that he had scored one, not two, goals. Jaden Bogle got the final touch for the second. Calvert-Lewin was frustrated. He has just 2 goals from 4 league games.
4: You know how I felt about that one. I didn't even know he was there, to be fair. I just got up early, watched the ball, bang, and then just seen it go in the corner. So here's what it is. I'll take the assist, I guess.
2: Tottenham will look to put their Premier League struggles to one side when they travel to Liverpool in the third round of the EFL Cup tonight. Arsenal put their 100% record across all competitions on the line away to Ipswich Town. Having been on the road to face Sunderland only on Saturday evening, manager Mikel Arteta says that his squad are desperate to play in every single game.
5: In 24 hours you look at the players' eyes and they will say, I want to play and I want to win a game and I want to improve, and they will review the game and they will be willing for more because I know the boys.
2: Elsewhere, West Ham host Fulham. Brentford travel to Reading and Peterborough take on Barnsley. Hearts have the chance to climb to second in the Scottish Premiership tonight when they travel to struggling Falkirk. Bottom club Kilmarnock are still chasing their first points of the season against Hibs. Motherwell host Aberdeen. Kevin Peterson's first series as England's white ball mentor begins when they face Sri Lanka in the opening T20 international. The former captain has joined Brendan McCullum's coaching staff until next autumn's 50-over World Cup. And adverts featuring a near-naked Sydney Sweeney has sparked a backlash from female athletes who say it sexualises women in sports. In the campaign for a prediction market platform, Sweeney appears with parts of her body covered with sports equipment. Several female athletes criticised it on social media, calling it disrespectful.
0: Your sports editors this morning were David Garrett and Daniel Baker.
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Oh, great stuff. Dexys Midnight Runners, who come to Cambridge next month as part of their UK tour. They will be at the Corn Exchange on the 30th of October. Just checking on the Corn Exchange website. Just one or two tickets left in the balcony, but it's almost sold out, this gig. Dexys Midnight Runners at the Corn Exchange on the 30th of October. And if you are one of those people who always finds out a little bit late when gigs are happening, and you kind of think to yourself, oh, I wish I'd got tickets for that, then you need to listen to my programme, The Cambridge Gig Show, which is on every week. You can catch it on a Sunday afternoon at 1 o'clock, on a Tuesday evening at 6 p.m, so it's on tonight, and also on a Friday afternoon at 2, or, of course, anytime on our website, cambridge.radio. And what I do each week is basically run through a whole load of gigs that are coming up in the next few weeks and months. And we tell you about original artists and tribute acts as well. And we play songs from those artists. So very, very simple, the Cambridge Gig Show. But it will give you plenty of advance warning of where the hot tickets are in this town and in the surrounding area as well. All right, down to business then, because we've got our slow radio challenge still running. And as I mentioned earlier, we've had two correct guesses so far, one from Deborah and one from Emma. So congratulations to you two, because you got it really quickly today. Let's give you another listen to the clip.

0: Now, if you think you know what that is, 07919 070490. We've got about 10 minutes to get your answers in. We want the artist and the title of the song, please. Take another look at the situation on the roads. We've got our usual slow traffic through Gonville Place in the centre of town, about 10 minutes to get through there at the moment. Queuing traffic on Barton Road eastbound between junction 12 of the M11 and the Fen Causeway. Travel time there is 10 minutes. Newmarket Road westbound around Coldham's Lane by the retail park. Travel time is 15 minutes. And it's slow on Trumpington Road and the High Street southbound through Trumpington. We will keep you posted again just before 9 o'clock this morning to see if any of those roads improve. But at least the M11 and the A14 are running well, and the trains are looking good this morning as well. We've got some Sam Fender on the way for you, and Eurythmics playing before 9 as well.
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Sam Fender featuring Elton John, and that is Talk to You, 12 minutes to 9 now. If you've been missing Julian the last couple of days, don't worry. Not only is he back tomorrow on The Breakfast Show, but you can hear him this afternoon as well. He's going to be presenting Home between 4 and 6 later. OK, we've got the showbiz news coming up shortly for you with all the latest from last night's Emmy Awards. But first of all, let's do the answer on your slow radio challenge for this morning. This was the clip we played you.

Personally, I think the Inch of Music was a lot easier, wasn't it? But this is the competition we're doing now on Breakfast. And that was the clip. And as I said earlier, you've got to really listen to the lyrics or try and work them out anyway to figure out the song. But Deborah and Emma did that this morning. They both got the correct answer, which was, of course, this one. Neil Diamond, Sweet Caroline. Of course it was. There'll be another Slow Radio challenge for you at the same time tomorrow with Julian.

0: Neil Diamond and Sweet Caroline, the answer on our slow radio challenge for this morning. I believe they'll never come. More with Julian tomorrow. Sweet. 7 minutes to nine is the time now, and here's Stevie Shillinglaw with this morning's showbiz news.
1: Widow's Bay has broken records with 14 awards at the Emmys. The show took home Best Comedy Series and three acting wins for Matthew Rhys, Stephen Root and Kate O'Flynn. The Pitt was named Best Drama Series for the second year in a row, with star Noah Wiley picking up the Best Actor prize. Meanwhile, Taylor Swift made a surprise cameo at the Emmys. The singer appeared in a sketch alongside the stars of Law & Order SVU, with some fans speculating she might have been dropping hints about upcoming music. She missed the awards ceremony in Los Angeles last night as she was cheering on her husband Travis Kelce at his NFL game in Kansas City. Oasis fans will be hoping for a less fraught experience as they continue registering to get tickets for next year's tour. A much-anticipated return to Nebworth is among 38 dates in the UK, Europe and the US. Organisers hope emailing access codes will avoid the hours-long queues and dynamic prices seen last time. Reg Walker, the UK's lead expert on ticket fraud, warns that won't be easy.
2: You've already got touts lining up with what they call ballot stuffers, which is software that generate synthetic identities, and they will populate the ballot with those. And then you get others that just harvest codes, and then they sell those on to other organised crime groups.
1: And rapper Macklemore claims he's been dropped from Ed Sheeran's US tour over comments he made about the conflict in Gaza. He said Free Palestine during a concert in New Jersey earlier this month, which prompted a backlash, including from singer Pink. In a post on social media, the 43-year-old said he hoped this wouldn't be the end of his friendship with the British singer.
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0: Eurythmics and Sex Crime 1984. It's still slow on Newmarket Road westbound around Coldham's Lane by the retail park. Travel time there is about 10 minutes. Slow on Barton Road coming into the city as well from Junction 12 of the M11. Travel time there, 10 minutes. And our usual slow traffic through Gonville Place in the centre of town. Travel time there, 5 minutes. We will have another full update on the travel situation in 20 minutes' time. Coming up in the next half hour, got some great music for you. Got some Paul Weller on the way, Kate Bush as well, and the brand new song from Ray. Stay with us for that. Cambridge Ray.
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9: From the Sky News Centre at 9. The Duke and Duchess of Sussex have moved their children to a new school just days after the start of the new term over safety concerns. Prince Archie, who's 7, and 5-year-old Princess Lilibet moved back to the UK with their parents last month. The decision comes after reports that both Harry and Meghan will receive an updated security risk assessment. Royal correspondent Laura Bundock has been reading a statement from their spokesperson.
10: The decision was taken following a discussion with the family's security team about their current arrangement. The parents remain extremely grateful to all the teachers and staff for the love, care and effort they've shown their family.
9: A public inquiry will later give its conclusions into how former neonatal nurse Lucy Letby was able to murder 7 babies and harm several others. She's serving 15 whole life terms for her crimes at the Countess of Chester Hospital a decade ago. It's thought the state pension is likely to rise by 3.9% next year. While figures from the Office for National Statistics show that job vacancies have fallen to a fresh 5-year low. Grocery inflation sped up last month. Figures show supermarket prices are now 2.3% higher than a year ago. Polls open this morning in the village of Piddington in Oxfordshire, where residents are holding a referendum on leaving the UK. There's dissatisfaction over government plans to house more than 1,000 asylum seekers at a Ministry of Defence site nearby. Locals in the area feel strongly.
11: We're all worried, especially the women and the children. Life's not going to be the same again.
12: We are desperate and we're willing to do anything we can.
13: There's 133 women here and we're going to have 1,256 men. Our concerns are for our personal safety and that of our children.
9: And Matthew Rhys has made history as the first person to win 2 lead acting categories in the same year at the Emmys. The Welsh actor was recognised for his roles in Widow's Bay and The Beast in Me. That's the latest.
0: Cambridge Radio News, I'm Matthew Parrott. Around 20 Cambridgeshire businesses have joined in a campaign for a cut to VAT for the hospitality industry. Celebrity chef Tom Kerridge has spearheaded the campaign. He's now sent an open letter to Andy Burnham, supported by around 800 people. Daniel Clifford from Midsummer House in Cambridge has signed the letter, as well as James, who runs the Bohemia Cafe in St Neots. He spoke to BBC Radio Cambridgeshire.
14: If they could cut VAT, reduce it, you know, 10%, even 5% would make a huge, huge difference. And it's not just about cafe and restaurant owners making more money for themselves. It's about being able to reinvest and survive, building our infrastructure, being able to fix our equipment, employ more people. You know, it's about growing the industry as a whole. It's not just about making money.
0: Market traders in Cambridge say they're concerned they still don't know where their temporary new home will be while the controversial market refurbishment takes place. Cambridge City Council's planning committee voted to approve plans for a multi-million pound redevelopment of the Market Square at the start of this month. Temporary stalls are to be set up on a number of nearby streets, which is expected to be decided on in November. But traders say it's left them in limbo as they don't know when or whether to buy their winter stock. Finally, the Cambridge Folk Festival will be adding an extra day next year. It's after public demand for Friday night performances. The organisers have announced the 2027 festival will run from Friday the 30th of July to Sunday the 1st of August. Early bird tickets go on sale this Friday. That's the latest. There's more at cambridge.radio.
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0: Mild and humid during the morning as a weakening band of rain moves southeast, becoming drier, brighter and fresher through the afternoon with a breeze and some warm sunny spells. Maximum temperature for today, 22 Celsius. Tonight will be mostly dry with clear spells and a minimum of 12 degrees.
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0: Kate Bush and the Hounds of Love. Before that, Paul Weller and You Do Something to Me. It's 11 minutes past nine now. Cambridge Breakfast with Matthew Parrott in for Julian for a final day. Julian's back tomorrow, but he's actually back this afternoon as well because he's going to be on home between 4 and 6. Now, coming up later at 9.30, we've got Sue Marchant today with her show with her favourite music and local guests. And then Herbie takes you through Tuesday lunchtime from 12. There's another chance to hear the Gadget Guide at 2 if you missed it yesterday. And as I said, Julian on home from 4. So that's the way the rest of the afternoon, or the morning and afternoon, is looking. It's going to be a nice day today as well. It's warming up now, 19 degrees outside, and going to be some nice sunshine, I think, from lunchtime onwards into the evening, and temperatures looking quite pleasant as well. So enjoy it while you can. Enjoy it before the chilly autumn weather sets in, because it's going to happen sometime, isn't it? It certainly is. Mind you, I haven't quite got used to the darkness yet. Are you used to this darkness? I had to nip out at about 8 o'clock last night. Pitch black it was. And yeah, I'm still sort of getting used to it getting darker earlier on. But we've got a few weeks to go yet until we think about changing the clocks. All right, we've got some brand new music for you now on Cambridge Radio. This is a first play for the new one from Ray. This one features Amma and Absolutely. No, I've not heard of them either. But Ray we know very well. Her new song, it's a bit unusual, but pretty catchy. I hope you'll agree. See what you think. Here's Ray with Joy.
1: Mr. Ray, are you somebody? Mr. Ray.

Oh, how many coffees do you think she'd had when she made that one? It's a bit frantic, isn't it? But catchy, as I said, it's Ray, her brand new single featuring Amma and Absolutely, and it's called Joy, and that was a first play on Cambridge Radio. I'm sure you'll be hearing that on the station plenty more over the coming weeks. We'll take a final look at the situation on the roads for you after Kylie Minogue, who's still spinning.

0: Kylie Minogue and Spinning Around. 20 past nine is the time now. Gonville Place has returned to normal through the centre of town. Still slow though on Barton Road eastbound coming into town. And slow on Newmarket Road westbound around Coldham's Lane by the retail park. Take you about 10 minutes to get through there at the moment. Just some advance warning about closures on the M11 overnight tonight. M11 southbound will be closed for roadworks from junction 11 to junction 10 at Duxford, and northbound it'll be closed from junction 9 to 9A at Saffron Walden, and that's from 9pm tonight until 5am tomorrow morning. We got some Duran Duran on the way for you, and Steely Dan before we go at 9:30 as well.
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Duran Duran and the Union of the Snake. 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

0: Thanks very much for listening this morning. Julian is back with you on Cambridge Breakfast tomorrow morning. And you can also catch him this afternoon on Home from 4 o'clock. Join me if you can for the Cambridge Gig Guide at 6 tonight. That was Steely Dan, Reeling in the Years, rounding off the programme for today. 9:30 now, and Sue Marchant is next.
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Growing old disgracefully. That's me, Gilbert O'Sullivan, who's about to embark on a tour as well. Welcome to Sue Marchant's Selection here on Cambridge Radio. And of course, the world is in chaos. Monty Don is stepping down from Gardner's World. And Tom Jones has been fired from The Voice. Whatever next?

Yeah, the Isley Brothers and This Old Heart of Mine, classic Motown. And on this show, you will find a selection of music. It's a bit like a box of chocolates, where the top layer and the bottom layer have come from two different places. But that's the way I roll. So thinking about weak and weakness, Joan Arbor Trading sums it up perfectly.

Well, I thought I'd throw in a bit of Tom Jones there and one more cup of coffee. I'm terrible. I just am a coffee fanatic. I love me cafetiere. I even take it camping with me when I go. Right, well, let us carry on with some Dolly Parton teamed with Positive Vibrations. So this is a reggae version of Two Doors Down, and I don't know whether you have Netflix or not, but there was a series of episodes on there called Heartstrings, and it just explains in drama about Dolly's songs. And I've watched the first one, Jolene, and I'm just watching this one as well. Not now as I do the show, but I've just started watching it. It's two

Isn't that just brilliant? We'll carry on with a bit more Dolly. This came from her album Run Rose Run. And how many albums did she do? I don't know. The lady was prolific and so amazing and such a loss, but she leaves behind such a great legacy of music. This is Snakes in the Grass.

And if you do get a chance to watch the series I'm watching there, Dolly Parton's Heartstrings, you just realise what a lovely, likeable character she really was. She was just herself in everything. Just amazing. Right, let's have some more snakes, shall we? Personally, I don't like them. I'm not fond of snakes or any kind of reptile, really. But this is from Bernie Elliott, who is a fantastic guitar player and singer-songwriter. This is called Chasing Snakes.

just glorious. Bernie Elliott and Chasing Snakes. Right, let's go on to some bigger game, shall we? This is David and the Elephant from the wonderful George Boomsma.

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8: From the Sky News Centre at 10. Well, just 2 days into the new term, Prince Harry and Meghan's children are moving schools. It's understood to be because of security concerns, including heavy traffic and a lengthy journey, after the families returned to the UK last month. Prince Archie is 7 and Princess Lilibet is 5. Di Davies is a former head of royal protection.
9: What it hints to me is that this couple should keep much quieter. They should stop releasing so much information almost on a daily basis since they arrived to favoured individuals and newspapers. So I would say if you want security, keep quiet, keep a very low profile.
8: Families of the babies killed by Lucy Letby will be hoping to get answers when the final report into the neonatal nurse's crimes are published. The Thirlwall inquiries looked into how she was able to murder 7 infants and harm 7 others at the Countess of Chester Hospital. The amount we're spending at supermarkets has risen by 2.3% compared with a year ago. Shops also reported strong sales of bread, fresh fruit and soft drinks ahead of children going back to school. Job vacancies have fallen to a 5-year low. The Office for National Statistics says the largest amount of losses last month were in the leisure and hospitality sectors. Across the board, unemployment remained at 4.9%. Business owner Calogero Scanella, who runs CS Gardens, doesn't think it's all doom and gloom.
10: There's plenty of jobs out there. It's just people want the perfect job rather than need work and get into whatever job they can find. If you need work, it's there.
8: A so-called balaclava ban's coming into force in Nottingham to tackle antisocial behaviour. Police officers and council officials will be able to confiscate face coverings or issue fines. And fans think Taylor Swift has teased new music during a sketch at the Emmys. The singer appeared alongside the stars of the crime drama Law & Order, who were investigating if she'd appear at the ceremony. That's the latest.
11: Cambridge Radio News, I'm Matthew Parrott. New towns will fail to deliver thriving, sustainable communities unless high-quality public transport is included from the outset. That's according to a new report from the University of Hertfordshire. The report, which used Cambridge as a case study, says that transport, walking and cycling networks must be planned and funded before homes are built, and that many new developments suffer from limited or no shops or community services. The report's co-author, Stephen Joseph, says despite criticism of housing developers, they're not always to blame.
12: Well, I think some of it comes down to the fact that housing developers can't pay or afford all of this stuff. And we saw that in Cambridge at Waterbeach, where there is a commitment to build, to re-site the Waterbeach railway station to serve the new housing development there. And that was supposed to be delivered by the developers, but it just proved impossible. And that's had to be taken on by the public sector, by Greater Cambridge Partnership and Homes England, to make sure that gets delivered.
11: Around 20 Cambridgeshire businesses have joined a campaign for a cut to VAT for the hospitality industry. Celebrity chef Tom Kerridge has spearheaded the move. He's now sent an open letter to Andy Burnham, supported by around 800 people. Daniel Clifford from Midsummer House in Cambridge has signed the letter, as well as James, who runs the Bohemia Cafe in St Neots. He spoke to BBC Radio Cambridgeshire.
1: If they could cut VAT, reduce it, you know, 10%, even 5% would make a huge, huge difference. And it's not just about cafe and restaurant owners making more money for themselves. It's about being able to reinvest and survive, building our infrastructure, being able to fix our equipment, employ more people. You know, it's about growing the industry as a whole. It's not just about making money.
11: Finally, market traders in Cambridge say they're concerned they still don't know where their temporary new home will be while the controversial market refurbishment takes place. Cambridge City Council's planning committee voted to approve plans for a multi-million pound redevelopment of the Market Square at the start of this month. Temporary stalls are to be set up on a number of nearby streets, which is expected to be decided on in November. But traders say it's left them in limbo as they don't know when or whether to buy their winter stock. That's the latest. There's more at cambridge.radio.
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11: Becoming drier, brighter and fresher through the afternoon today with a breeze and some warm, sunny spells. Maximum temperature of 22 Celsius. Tonight, mostly dry with clear spells and a minimum of 12 degrees.
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13: with Sue Marchant.

Beach Boys and Do It Again. Yes, I think probably my favourite Beach Boys track of all time. So, of course, there's been flight disruptions, train disruptions, all sorts of things going on. In fact, in the words of Eric Babe, the whole world's got the blues.

Wonderful Eric Bibb, and the whole world's got the blues. Indeed, it has. Fairground Attraction and What's Wrong with the World? Well, there's quite a bit, but let's be positive.

Okay, so I said we're going to have a bit of a selection. We always have a selection. So let's put Beyoncé on and then some Catherine Priddle.

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0: And before that, Beyonce, of course, with Texan Hold'em. It's Lewis Capaldi with Strangers.
1: We were strangers at the bar. They were playing Wonderwall. I overheard you say you hate this song. Next thing I knew, I'm walking over. Came and tapped you on your shoulder. Said, my dear, you're not the only one. Spent the night there at my place. That night became 100 days. And I shared all my deepest secrets with you. Soon enough, well, I found out you're something I can't live without. And every time I close my eyes, I miss you.

0: Oh, what a voice he has, Lewis Capaldi. Right, let's finish off this part of the show with Gwen Ashton and a great track called Mississippi Moonshine Mama. 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

Wow, big band stuff. Jules Holland with the wonderful Rod Stewart on vocals there, starting off hour two of Sue Marchant's selection. And you won't be disappointed with the selection, I feel, this afternoon, because, well, it's good to be back in that 2 to 4 slot. They just moved me because they were doing outside broadcasts and stuff. Now, pennies. Oh, pennies. You can't still get penny sweets, can you? But this is Penny the Ragman from local duo Kimberly Rue and Lee Cave Berry.

Not exactly money, but it is a Johnny Cash shirt from the Jerry Colvin Band, and how brilliant that is too. Shake the Chains was a folk kind of opera. It was a show with all protest songs and stuff, and a wonderful cast of salubrious folkies. Can I say that? Probably, yes. This is called Ding Dong Dollar.

Now, Ding Dong Dolly, you'll have that on the brain for the rest of the afternoon. I promise you that much from the cast of Shake the Chains. Now, $1,500 can only come from Truck Stop Honeymoon.

Yeah, the wonderful voice of the late great Joe Cocker, and you don't need $1 million. No, I wouldn't say no, would you? It's Sue Marchant's selection here on Cambridge Radio, and a selection you are getting. This next band are English, but they hit it really big on the country scene. They're called Little Big Town, and this is Rich Man.

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8: From the Sky News Centre at 11. A public inquiry into Lucy Letby's murders will publish its findings later. The former neonatal nurse murdered seven babies and attempted to kill seven others at the Countess of Chester Hospital in northwest England. The Duke and Duchess of Sussex have moved their children to a new school over safety concerns. Stevie Shillinglaw has more.
9: Seven-year-old Prince Archie and Princess Lilibet, who's five, started the new school term a few days ago after they moved back to the UK with their parents last month. A spokesperson for the Sussexes says the decision was made after discussions with their security team over the practicalities of their current arrangements. The decision comes after reports that both Harry and Meghan will receive an official risk assessment following their return to Britain. The couple also stressed the move was no reflection on the school, and they thanked the staff for the exceptional care they received.
8: Ukraine and Russia have traded drone attacks overnight. Parts of the city of Zaporizhia, which is to the southeast of Kyiv, are without power, while a Russian oil refinery has also been hit. Polls open this morning in the village of Piddington in Oxfordshire, where residents are holding a referendum on leaving the UK. There's dissatisfaction over government plans to house more than 1,000 asylum seekers at a Ministry of Defence site nearby. Welsh actor Matthew Rhys has made history at this year's Emmys by becoming the first person to win two lead actor categories in the same year. He picked up one award for comedy show Widow's Bay and the other for limited series The Beast and Me.
10: My parents, they just kicked me onto a stage from a very early age. My sister, who's here tonight, turns out she was the brains of the outfit all along. Finally, to the great and good people of Wales, who were as much a nurturer as anyone else, we are a small but mighty nation. This is incredible. Diolch yn fawr iawn. Thank you very much.
8: And reading for pleasure could boost mental health and brain power. That's according to researchers at Cambridge, who say it can improve memory, attention and empathy while reducing the risk of dementia. That's the latest.

0: Celebrity chef Tom Kerridge has spearheaded the move. He's now sent an open letter to Andy Burnham, supported by around 800 people. Daniel Clifford from Midsummer House in Cambridge has signed the letter, as well as James, who runs the Bohemia Cafe in St Neots. He spoke to BBC Radio Cambridgeshire.
1: If they could cut VAT, reduce it, you know, 10%, even 5% would make a huge, huge difference. And it's not just about cafe and restaurant owners making more money for themselves. It's about being able to reinvest and survive, building our infrastructure, being able to fix our equipment, employ more people. You know, it's about growing the industry as a whole. It's not just about making money.
0: Finally, market traders in Cambridge say they're concerned they still don't know where their temporary new home will be while the controversial market refurbishment takes place. Cambridge City Council's planning committee voted to approve plans for a multi-million pound redevelopment of the Market Square at the start of this month. Temporary stalls are to be set up on a number of nearby streets, which is expected to be decided on in November. But traders say it's left them in limbo as they don't know when or whether to buy their winter stock. That's the latest. There's more at cambridge.radio.
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0: Becoming drier, brighter and fresher through the afternoon today with a breeze and some warm sunny spells. Maximum temperature of 22 Celsius. Tonight, mostly dry with clear spells and a minimum of 12 degrees.
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Beth Hart and the Jazz Man. And on this last bit, we've kind of got a bluesy sort of vibe going on. And why not? Sometimes we disco down. Today we're going to go bluesy, bluesy. And my commiserations go out to people who've maybe had their flights delayed, cancelled, and all the rest of it, from all the flight processing system things that were going on Wednesday. Or was it Tuesday? Anyway, let's play Call Me Madam, because I just love this. It's Lady Downstairs.

Oh yeah, Call Me Madam, The Lady Downstairs. That song was written over 40 years ago and has been revamped and rejuvenated, much to the delight to Call Me Madam. So let us now continue with a little spellbinding music. This is Murray

big Bill Brunzi, Mississippi River Blues. He was a prolific songwriter and a great artist. You Ain't No Good, Chicken Shack.

Yeah, Chicken Shack, you ain't no good. Right, a couple more tracks to go before it's time for me to say goodbye. Remember, so many fantastic programs here on Cambridge Radio. I hope you've enjoyed listening to my selection of music. So now we hit it off with Roy Orbison and the Royal Philharmonic Orchestra with A Careless Heart.

Oh, he had the most phenomenal voice, didn't he, Roy Orbison? Absolutely brilliant. And sometimes we don't discover these things until way after these people have gone and been, yeah, just kind of happen to watch a program or something and, you know, hear something somewhere and then involve ourselves in stuff. And of course, Dolly Parton has become very, very popular again. I think she's got 3 records on the charts. Anyway, wherever you are, whatever you're doing, I hope you've enjoyed the show. I'm going to finish off with this from Teddy Thompson and a song called So This Is Heartache. Look after yours, be kind, and have a great week. See you next time.

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It's to Bobby Womack and it's party time. 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Go on, I dare you.

Yeah, they surely do it. La Belle. They were so glamorous and gorgeous. From Marmalade to Booty. Go on then, shake it.

Now, the worst thing you can do when you go to a wedding or a disco or an evening party is to wear shoes that you have never worn before. And people do it. And you see them, you know, the new shoes that they spent a fortune on. They've probably worn them for about, 10 minutes, if that. And it became too much. And then the rest of the time, they're just carrying them around, you know. Fantastic Four. And there ain't no soul left in these old shoes. Well, there is.

Well, I hope the last bit of the selection made you feel like dancing. We've had a party, we've made you think, and hopefully you will join me again every Saturday afternoon here on Cambridge Radio. My name's Sue Marchant. You've been absolutely delightful wherever you are. So stay fabulous, be kind, have a great week. See you next time. We'll finish up with the Elgins, and nothing's worse than being alone. Keep each other company.

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7: From the Sky News Centre at midday, the public inquiry which has looked into events at the hospital where Lucy Letby killed 7 babies will publish its findings this lunchtime. The Thirlwell report has examined how the Countess of Chester NHS Trust responded to concerns raised by staff and how it dealt with the parents of the victims. The US has for the first time confirmed it's deployed weapons in space. The country's Air Force Secretary says they'll be used to defend American personnel. But they haven't provided details about the munitions and their capabilities or when they were put into orbit. Mark Hilborn leads the Security Research Group.
8: We have a long-standing treaty called the Outer Space Treaty, which was actually signed in 1967. And that bans explicitly weapons of mass destruction, but it doesn't explicitly ban any other types of weapons. But there need to be more rules. And as we see space, the technology, the numbers of actors, commercial companies.
7: The Sussexes are on the hunt for another school in the UK due to safety issues. It's understood their security team raised concerns about the practicalities of the current arrangements for the two children. Villagers in an area of Oxfordshire are voting in a referendum on whether to leave the UK. People living in Piddington are opposing an asylum centre opening nearby, which would accommodate more than 1,200 men. The government says housing them at a former military base is more suitable than hotels. But Tim McNally, chair of Piddington Parish Council, says it's unacceptable.
9: If it was the other way round and we had 350 of us and 10 people assimilating into our community, that would work. But 1,258 men, we are going to be assimilating into their lifestyle. We are already having to consider the paradigm shift of security for our children, for our families.
7: Job vacancies have fallen to a 5-year low, with particular losses in the leisure and hospitality sectors. Unemployment remained at 4.9% in the 3 months to July. And London has lost its bid to host the World Athletics Championships in 2029. Nairobi's been selected instead. That's the latest.
10: And let's take a look at the local news.
11: Cambridge Radio News, I'm Matthew Parrott. New towns will fail to deliver thriving, sustainable communities unless high-quality public transport is included from the outset. That's according to a new report from the University of Hertfordshire. The report, which used Cambridge as a case study, says that transport, walking and cycling networks must be planned and funded before homes are built, and that many new developments suffer from limited or no shops or community services. The report's co-author, Stephen Joseph, says despite criticism of housing developers, they're not always to blame.
12: Well, I think some of it comes down to the fact that housing developers can't pay or afford all of this stuff. And we saw that in Cambridge at Waterbeach, where there is a commitment to build, to re-site the Waterbeach railway station to serve the new housing development there. And that was supposed to be delivered by the developers, but it just proved impossible. And that's had to be taken on by the public sector, by Greater Cambridge Partnership and Homes England, to make sure that gets delivered.
11: Around 20 Cambridgeshire businesses have joined a campaign for a cut to VAT for the hospitality industry. Celebrity chef Tom Kerridge has spearheaded the move. He's now sent an open letter to Andy Burnham, supported by around 800 people. Daniel Clifford from Midsummer House in Cambridge has signed the letter, as well as James, who runs the Bohemia Cafe in St Neots. He spoke to BBC Radio Cambridgeshire.
1: If they could cut VAT, reduce it, you know, 10%, even 5% would make a huge, huge difference. And it's not just about cafe and restaurant owners making more money for themselves. It's about being able to reinvest and survive, building our infrastructure, being able to fix our equipment, employ more people. You know, it's about growing the industry as a whole. It's not just about making money.
11: Finally, market traders in Cambridge say they're concerned they still don't know where their temporary new home will be while the controversial market refurbishment takes place. Cambridge City Council's planning committee voted to approve plans for a multi-million pound redevelopment of the Market Square at the start of this month. Temporary stalls are to be set up on a number of nearby streets, which is expected to be decided on in November. But traders say it's left them in limbo as they don't know when or whether to buy their winter stock. That's the latest. There's more at cambridge.radio.
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11: Becoming drier, brighter and fresher through the afternoon today with a breeze and some warm, sunny spells. Maximum temperature of 22 Celsius. Tonight, mostly dry with clear spells and a minimum of 12 degrees.

Yes, indeed. I'm actually quite happy to be alive. Let's face it. Look at my age. Kicking off there, it should have been the next track I'm going to play that that played then, but unfortunately it jumped for some reason. But fortunately for those fans who are fans of Patrick Hernandez, a little bit of disco from 1978 from France. Yes, France. Patrick Hernandez, and Born to be Alive here on Cambridge Radio. We like that, don't we? Bit of disco to start with on a Tuesday. Thanks to Sue Marchant for the last 2 hours. What a great show. Really enjoyed it. She's sitting in for Chris whilst he's away on yet another holiday. And she played Major Lance, Ain't No Soul Left in These Old Shoes, which was actually the first vinyl 7-inch single I ever bought from Jay's in Burley Street, if I remember rightly. Anyway, it's Tuesday lunchtime on Cambridge Radio. You're listening to me, Herbie, through until 2 p.m. today. It's great to have your company as always. Features on the show today, 3 from 1, Teens on Tuesday, Nonsense Questions, and of course we will be talking birthdays, as well as keeping you up to date with the local news, the local traffic, and the local weather. This time we got the right track.

Oh, it always makes me feel at breakfast. Kevin Bacon. There you go, that's Denise Williams, and let's hear it for The Boy from 1984, and of course featured in the film Footloose, which tells the story of Ren McCormack, played by Kevin Bacon, a teenager, I think he's from Chicago. He moves to a small town, attempts to overturn a ban on dancing enforced by a local minister, John Lithgow. So that's a great tune, which I was going to start the show with. But again, some sort of technical glitch. Who cares? As long as it comes on, as long as the music plays, we're happy, aren't we? You've got me, Herbie, for the next 2 hours, 12 midday until 2 p.m. So welcome to lunch here on Cambridge Radio. If you want to get in touch, text or WhatsApp 07919 070490 or email on studio@cambridge.radio. 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Rabio? Whoopsie-daisy. You can get in touch with us any way you like, and if you've got anything that you'd like to hear, any dedication you'd like to make, birthdays, anniversaries, requests, shout outs, whatever it might be, even if it's got nothing to do with the features on the show today, then get in touch via those methods. Here's Sting right now. Fields of Gold.

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2: Oh, well, there you go. Gordon Sumner, Sting, and Fields of Gold there for you here on Cambridge Radio. Why don't we just take a little quick look at what's going on the roads, I think. Yeah, why not? Try and keep you updated with what's going on the roads in and around Cambridge. So Newmarket Road westbound, there was slow traffic there westbound around Coldham's Lane, the retail park. And that has now cleared up. That was updated a few minutes ago. Not quite sure what the reasoning was, but that's now cleared. The M11 northbound in Essex, long delays earlier after an accident on the M11 northbound from Junction 8, the A120 at Stansted / Bishop Stortford, to Junction 9, that's the A11 Saffron Warden. And all lanes are now reopened and the motorway seems to be running fairly clear. What else have we got? The A1307 eastbound, that's Huntingdon. The A1307 eastbound is closed due to roadworks on the A141, and that's going to be going on until 7 o'clock on the 20th of September. Five more days. Usual issues at the A1198 Ermine Street South in both directions, Caxton Gibbet. Still a restriction there, 40 mile an hour, due to the long-term roadworks that are going to be there until 2027. A little bit further afield, Rice Street westbound at Bishop Stortford is closed due to roadworks.

So it could be three tracks from one artist or one band. It could be three tracks from an album. It could be three tracks from a country, a genre, a year. You get the idea. There will be a link between the three tracks, and sometimes it's very tenuous, believe me. And this week we have three tracks, and the link this week is three tracks from one band. I'm pretty sure that the link last week was three tracks from one band. Anyway, Catherine Davis messaged me with her selection for three from one, and this week it's three from one band, as I said, as it was last week. And this week the band is a pop band. They were formed in Birmingham in 1978 originally. Second clue, they settled on their lineup of five members in 1980 following a number of personnel changes. There have been eight former members of the band, and today they work as a four-piece, as one of their, I suppose, founding members and stalwarts is battling stage four prostate cancer. Do you know who they are yet? In the early 80s, they were one of the most successful exponents of the new romantic scene and were innovators of the music video genre. Any ideas? I'm pretty sure everybody knows what it is. I'm pretty sure you do. You'll know from the first bars of the first track that I play from them. So here's three from one band without any interference whatsoever from me.

Yes, of course, they're three from Duran Duran. So good they named them twice, especially for Catherine. Catherine Davis, she messaged me, as I said earlier, with a selection of Three from One, and she admits to finding out John Taylor's home address. Yep, and stalking him. Catherine, that's not something you really want to be shouting about on the radio, let's be honest. But listen, talking of John Taylor, we do hope that he is well and fit, struggling and battling against stage 4 prostate cancer as we speak. So that is Duran Duran. That's Three from One. That's a feature that we have regularly here on Cambridge Radio. And as I say, if you want to get involved with Three from One, can't even say it, text or WhatsApp 07919 070 490, or email on studio@cambridge.radio. It's right simple. Oh, God, I'm all out of breath now. I ran to the loo when Duran Duran was on. Which you probably didn't need to know, to be fair. I've had some great messages coming through for Teens on Tuesday, which comes up after 1 o'clock.

0: Oh, 1980 for that one from Air Supply. I'm All Out of Love. What were you doing in 1980? Can you remember that far back? I can't remember what I did last Tuesday, so it's always difficult for me. But if you can remember what you were doing in the 80s, in and around Cambridge, during your teen years or not, I don't really mind. Let's talk about it. Let's go back in time and talk about it, shall we? Anyway, we've got some nonsense questions coming up right after this.
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5: 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So we're keeping our ears open, because every little helps. The ASA, keeping ads legal, decent, honest, and truthful. Oh, yes.

There you go. That was the version from Rocker's Revenge at Walking on Sunshine. It's been done by a few people, hasn't it, over the years? But that one was from 2014, and the group will be remembered for that. They didn't really... I say 2014, that was the remix. I do apologise. Originally, it was in 1982, post-disco. And that is probably what they will be remembered for. And the vocalist on that track, of course, Donnie Calvin, who was a reggae vocalist at the time. He's Diana Ross and the Supremes right now on Cambridge Radio.

Yes, of course, Diana Ross and the Supremes. You Keep Me Hanging On. Yes, You Keep Me Hanging On, which was written and composed by Holland, Dozier and Holland, and recorded originally in 1966, if I remember rightly, for Tamla Motown back in the day. I remember playing that at Ronell's here in Cambridge many a night spent there DJing. Second half of the show, as I say, we're going to be talking teens on Tuesday. There's a lot of messages coming through regarding what you used to wear, where you used to meet, what was the first gig you went to, where did you see the band, etc., etc., etc. So at least we've got quite a lot to talk about in the second half of the show. If you haven't contacted us and you'd like to... Oh, I can hear somebody talking. I could just hear somebody talking in my earphones and I didn't know what it was. I'm sorry about that. Oh, that put me right off. Anyway, I'm going to stop talking and try and find out what it is. Here's Cher. If I could turn back time, I wouldn't be in such a mess, would I?

0: Yeah, I seem to remember way back reading an article that Cher wasn't particularly interested in that track. She didn't find it, she was sent a sample of it and she didn't find it particularly exciting. So didn't really want to sing it. It's probably one of her best performing tracks ever. And if you remember the video, it was from the album Half Stone, again, if I remember rightly. If you remember the video on television where she was on a US warship, I think, and the Department of Navy in the US allowed her to do it to try and boost Navy recruitment, which I've got a feeling is why she wasn't wearing very much. If I recall, some sort of leather or PVC thing.
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0: Not that I watched the video over and over again, but I just can't remember. Here's Whitney right now taking us up to the top of the hour and the news. How will I know? Seriously, how will I know?

Well, the good thing is I've worked out what those voices in my headphones were. They weren't voices in my head. I had the mic turned up and the window open. Someone was outside. Sorry about that. It came out over air anyway. It was funny at the time. Clearly not anymore.

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6: From the Sky News Centre at 1. An inquiry's ruled that some of baby killer Lucy Letby's victims could have been saved if safeguarding action had been taken earlier by hospital staff. Lady Justice Thirlwall's report also criticises dysfunctional management at the Countess of Chester Hospital, where the nurse murdered multiple newborns between 2015 and 2016. She says Letby should have been taken off the wards as soon as concerns were raised.
7: No one seems to have thought that safeguarding action is required when a member of staff has suspected of causing deliberate harm. It isn't necessary to be sure. Suspicion is enough.
6: Letby is serving a whole life order. Two people have died after a car hit a group of pedestrians and other vehicles in Doncaster. Four are seriously hurt following the crash in White Rose Way on Sunday. The state pension's expected to top £13,000 from next year. Average wage growth stood at 3.9% between May and July, the period used in the triple lock calculations. Polls are open in the village of Piddington in Oxfordshire, where residents are holding a referendum on leaving the UK. There's dissatisfaction over government plans to house more than 1,000 asylum seekers at a Ministry of Defence site nearby. Locals in the area feel strongly.
8: We're all worried, especially the women and the children. Life's not going to be the same again.
9: We are desperate and we're willing to do anything we can.
10: There's 133 women here and we're going to have 1,256 men. Our concerns are for our personal safety and that of our children.
6: Security around travel is understood to be behind a decision to pull the Sussex children out of school. Prince Archie and Princess Lilibet were just 2 days into the new term after the families returned to the UK. And Wales' First Minister has congratulated Matthew Rees after he made history at the Emmy Awards. He's become the first person to win two lead acting prizes in one night. That's the latest.
11: Cambridge Radio News, I'm Matthew Parrott. New towns will fail to deliver thriving, sustainable communities unless high-quality public transport is included from the outset. That's according to a new report from the University of Hertfordshire. The report, which used Cambridge as a case study, says that transport, walking and cycling networks must be planned and funded before homes are built, and that many new developments suffer from limited or no shops or community services. The report's co-author, Stephen Joseph, says despite criticism of housing developers, they're not always to blame.
12: Well, I think some of it comes down to the fact that housing developers can't pay or afford all of this stuff. And we saw that in Cambridge at Waterbeach, where there is a commitment to build, to resite the Waterbeach railway station to serve the new housing development there. And that was supposed to be delivered by the developers, but it just proved impossible. And that's had to be taken on by the public sector, by Greater Cambridge Partnership and Homes England, to make sure that gets delivered.
11: Around 20 Cambridgeshire businesses have joined a campaign for a cut to VAT for the hospitality industry. Celebrity chef Tom Kerridge has spearheaded the move. He's now sent an open letter to Andy Burnham, supported by around 800 people. Daniel Clifford from Midsummer House in Cambridge has signed the letter, as well as James, who runs the Bohemia Cafe in St Neots. He spoke to BBC Radio Cambridgeshire.
13: If they could cut VAT, reduce it, you know, 10%, even 5% would make a huge, huge difference. And it's not just about cafe and restaurant owners making more money for themselves. It's about being able to reinvest and survive, building our infrastructure, being able to fix our equipment, employ more people. You know, it's about growing the industry as a whole. It's not just about making money.
11: Finally, market traders in Cambridge say they're concerned they still don't know where their temporary new home will be while the controversial market refurbishment takes place. Cambridge City Council's planning committee voted to approve plans for a multi-million pound redevelopment of the Market Square at the start of this month. Temporary stalls are to be set up on a number of nearby streets, which is expected to be decided on in November. But traders say it's left them in limbo as they don't know when or whether to buy their winter stock. That's the latest. There's more at cambridge.radio.
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11: Becoming drier, brighter and fresher through the afternoon today with a breeze and some warm sunny spells. Maximum temperature of 22 Celsius. Tonight, mostly dry with clear spells and a minimum of 12 degrees.

0: Seem to be playing a lot of tracks from 1980 this week, don't I? That was, of course, the Jacksons and Can You Feel It? Second half. First half is over. We've had half time. And this is the second half of the show. It's a game of two halves. What are you having for lunch today? I have yet again forgotten to bring something in. And I mustn't play that to Kevin, the song that reminded me of Kevin Bacon. Otherwise, I'm going to go out and have a bacon sandwich when I finish the show. And that will not help my diet at all.
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0: And time for nonsense questions. We were going to do it earlier on, but we didn't have time. These have been sent in by Steve Hadfield, and he has had three nonsense questions. Why are apartments called apartments when they're stuck together? Okay, Steve, thanks for that. The second nonsense question, do twin beds know which one was born first? I think we've had that one before, Steve. And finally, I quite like this one. If a tomato is a fruit, does that mean that ketchup is a smoothie? I like to think so. It's got to be one of your five a day, surely. Here's the Isley Brothers. You're listening to me, Herbie, on Cambridge Radio. Here till two. Let's rock. Don't stop. It's a disco night. Wakey, wakey.

Yes, there you go. Those lovely Isley Brothers. Not quite sure how many of them there were on that track, because they keep changing their numbers, don't they? I think there's been probably about seven or eight of them involved over the years. Anyway, that was It's a Disco Night, Rock Don't Stop, from 1979. So we went back a year earlier for that one. We're going to do Teens on Tuesday now. What did you love most about your teenage years here in Cambridge? Where did you go for a night out? Where were your first gigs, fashion, etc., etc., etc.? Steve Farnham, I don't think it's the same Steve Farnham, he said, I went to my first gig was Stranglers at the Corn Exchange. Excellent. Fashion, where did you get your clothes in Cambridge when you were a teen? Mark Brown is listening and he says, I used to work on a Saturday in Dick's Discount, part of the Gentry Group. It was near to the Catholic Church. I got my clothes from there as I got staff discount, and I was paid £3 to work for the day on a Saturday at age 16. £3? Blimey. What were you, the assistant manager or the manager or something, Mark? We've got a lot of messages that have come through about fashion, funnily enough. We've got Stuart has come back in and said, I used to wear, what were those shirts called? The ones with the check and the button-down collars. Brutus shirts, weren't they? Brutus button-down collar or Brutus jumbo collar shirts. And Mark also said, definitely Barney's. I used to get my stuff from there. And also Gentry Burlington on the Market Square. And also Waits. And I wasn't quite sure where Waits was, but apparently it was on Bennett Street. But I can't really remember, to be fair, if I'm honest. Who else has messaged me? Stephen Moore's messaged me. Barney's again. Everybody loved a Barney, didn't they? I would venture further to Dave Pink's, always leading fashions, Oxford bags, French pleats and high waisters, not to mention platform boots and stacked heels. Oh my Lord. Yeah, I tell you what, teenagers today, they wouldn't believe it, would they? I've got here the manager of, Dave Rayner's messaged me, the Rayner himself. The manager at Waits was a regular member of the congregation in the church I went to. Okay, thanks for that, David. Very interesting. He also says, the Drum and Guitar Centre was a must visit place on Norfolk Street. I don't think that's not there anymore, is it? The Drum and Guitar Centre. Mark Brown again says, not talking necessarily about fashion, the Castle became the Painted Wagon. It was formative drinking for me when I started playing adult cricket. Cricket, beer and curry's the only way to be brought up. Probably agree with you there. And Nigel messaged in and said the silhouette of Barney's is still on the current shop front on Mill Road. Yeah, do you know what? I passed that a few months back and saw it. I don't know if it's been covered up now or whether that is as reopened as a store, but I certainly remember seeing it. Mark says two-tone trousers, stay press, Salatio shoes, Lotus shoes with segs in. Oh, wow. University Audio. I used to go there and spend ages. And also Virgin Megastore in the Grafton Centre and HMV in the Lion Yard. Stuart says our price on Bridge Street and his records on the Market Stall. Brilliant. Nigel also says in terms of gigs, he said my first gig was Bebop Deluxe at the Corn Exchange. Wow, Bebop Deluxe. Do you remember them? I'm going to have to dig out a track, aren't I, from them? Anyway, that's brilliant. Thanks very much for everybody that messaged me. And last but not least, your favourite school disco song. Julie Kenton messaged me to say, can you play a song for me and my husband, Jonathan? We met at our school disco in 1981, although I knew of him already. And I remember dancing to this song with him then. We didn't see each other for quite a few years, and then we met up again through mutual friends and finally got married in 1993, where we danced to the same song at our wedding. I'm welling up here, Julie. Well, just for you, Julie and Jonathan, I'm going to play that track. It's not from 79, it's not from 80, it's from 1981, Memories of Your School Disco. Here is Foreigner. Jonathan was all obviously waiting for a girl like you.
nice cheesy DJ voice there doing that one, that link.

0: Let's have a quick look what's going on the roads. The A603 Gonville Place here in Cambridge. Traffic has returned to normal on the 603 in the centre of Cambridge. That was updated at just after 1:15, so I'm assuming whilst I've been here in the studio there's been a bit of a blockage. Newmarket Road westbound in Cambridge, traffic has returned to normal there on Newmarket Road around Coldham's Lane at the retail park. And the 1307 eastbound at Huntingdon, that is still closed due to roadworks on the A141. Let's have a quick look at out of town a little bit. Bishop Stortford, the B1004 in Rye Street westbound. That's closed due to roadworks between the B1383 Bishop Stortford and Hazel End Road in Birchanger. And that's going on until tomorrow at 4 p.m. Just a quick one further afield. The A600 Hitchin Road in both directions at Henlow Camp in Bedfordshire is closed. And that is due to roadworks from the B659 to the Business Park, if you're further afield there. And the A1250 Haddam Road in both directions at Bishop Stortford is closed in both directions due to water main work from Half Acres to the B1004 Northgate End. If you've got anything that you can see when you're out and about, when it's safe to do so, please message us and let us know. Text or WhatsApp 07919 070490 so we can update everybody else.
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2: Now, Nigel Avery, he messaged me here in the studio earlier. We were talking about first gigs that you went to see here in Cambridge. And if you remember me saying, he went to see Bebop Deluxe. And I thought, you know what? I haven't heard Bebop Deluxe probably since the 70s, 80s, sorry, earlier.

There you go. That was Bebop Deluxe. Nice to hear them again. They were an English rock band back in the day, originally from, I think, Wakefield in West Yorkshire. They sort of, I suppose they achieved critical acclaim and a moderate commercial success in the sort of mid-70s to the late-70s. I don't know what you'd call that type of music. It's a bit of a reggae feel to that one, but they were sort of art rock, glam rock, progressive rock type band. And it's good to hear them again, and that's especially for Nigel Avery, who mentioned that he saw them at the Corn Exchange. You didn't put the date, I don't think, but anyway, great to hear them again, and thanks for your message, Nigel.

There you go. That's Blue Monday and New Order. Classic track, that one. Okay, today's birthday shout-outs. Let's start off with those famous people. Tom Hardy. Happy birthday to you, Tom. He was born in 1977. Tom Hardy, British actor, screenwriter and producer, an all-round good guy. Amy Winehouse was born this week in 1983. No longer with us, English singer and songwriter. Prince Harry, Duke of Sussex. It's his birthday. It's his birthday today. He was born in 1984. Henry V of England, another member of the royal family, slightly before Harry. He was born in 1386 this week. Roald Dahl, British novelist, short story writer, poet, fighter pilot, as if you didn't know, and screenwriter Roald Dahl. He was born in Llandaff in 1916 this week. And Agatha Christie, another fantastic story writer, English mystery and detective writer. She was born in 1890 in Torquay this week. Jeremy Irons was born in Cowes on the Isle of Wight, 1948 this week. Happy birthday to Jeremy Irons. And not long left us, unfortunately, at a great actor, Sam Neill, who was born in Omagh. I didn't realise he was born in Omagh. New Zealand actor, writer, producer and director, sadly no longer with us. Andrew Lincoln, British actor. He's a great actor, isn't he? Seems to have broken the States in terms of... I'm just trying to remember that that series he was in about zombies. Can't remember. Anyway, he was born in 1973 here in London in the UK. Jimmy Carr, comedian, born in Limerick, again, didn't know that, British comedian and humorist, born in 1972 this week. John McAfee, if you've ever had a problem with your computer, he's a computer programmer and businessman. He was born in Scotland, and of course antivirus was the name of his game. David McCullum, happy birthday to you. Scottish actor and musician, very famous for playing my favourite programme when I was a kid, The Man from U.N.C.L.E. He was Ilya Kuryakin, do you remember that? Kieran Trippier, footballer, born in Bury in 1990. Who else have we got? We've got Stella McCartney, born in Lambeth this week, British fashion designer. And last but not least, Max Minghella, British actor. He was born in Hampstead in 85. Samuel Johnson, English poet, biographer, essayist, lexicographer, man of many talents, born in 1709. And of course, the beautiful Twiggy, who was born this week in Neasden in 1949. That's your famous birthdays. As far as people that have written in for a birthday mention, or they've messaged me on text or WhatsApp, you do know the numbers by now, hopefully. But if you don't, it's 07919 070490, or you can email on studio@cambridge.radio, and then you'll get a birthday mention or an anniversary mention. Richard Calvert's done that. His birthday is today. Happy birthday to you, Richard Calvert. Many happy returns to Francis Riley. Neil Basnett, your birthday yesterday. And Andrew Scotty, happy birthday to you. Last but not least, Danielle Bates. Happy birthday to you. Thanks for letting me know. Thanks for dropping me a message. Happy birthday to everybody. If it's your birthday this week. In the meantime, here's Lou Bega.

Oh, we like a bit of Mambo, a little bit of Mambo number five, in fact. Louis Vega, they're here on Cambridge Radio. You've been listening to me, Herbie, for the last, hour and 45 minutes-ish. Not long to go now before the end of the show. We finish at two, for those that have just tuned in for the first time. And just to let you know what goes on at the rest of the day, it's not just about me, you know. I'm here until two, as I said. Gadget Guide coming up after that. It's a great show. If you want to look at the world of technology and what's going on. And then at 4 o'clock, home this week is with Julian Clover. He's joined by Ashley Whittaker for a look at the latest cinema and streaming releases here on Cambridge Radio. The Cambridge Gig Show is on at 6 o'clock with Matthew Parrott. At seven is Soul Stew with Paul Gray. Tony Dell is still not with us, so Paul will be playing classic soul, Northern Soul and Motown for your Tuesday night at 7 until 9. The Neil Jones Rock Show at 9 o'clock and the Blues Show with Gary Blue at 11 o'clock this evening. So, as I say, I hope you've enjoyed the show so far. We've probably got time to squeeze in another three tracks, maybe four. Let's see how we go, shall we? What about a bit of Franz Ferdinand for a Tuesday to wake you up? Take me out.

0: Oh, don't know what happened there. Whoa, that was strange, wasn't it? The track just decided to stop. We'll have to look at that one, won't we? And see if we can get a better version of Take Me Out by Franz Ferdinand. When was that? 2010, wasn't it? Quite a while back for Franz Ferdinand there and Take Me Out.
1: Don't try to stop it, don't try to stop it.
0: Remember this?
1: Don't try to stop it, don't try to stop it.
0: It's Roman Holiday here on Cambridge Radio.

Yes, back to life, however do you want me, open brackets, close brackets. A song there by R&B soul band Soul to Soul, featuring in that particular case the Reggae Philharmonic Orchestra. They never get a mention, so I thought I'd give them a mention, and it appears, that particular track appears on their album. It was their debut album, Club Classics Volume 1. It was just titled Keep On Moving in the United States and was released as its second single on the 30th of May 1989 by Virgin Records. It's a long time ago, isn't it? And obviously featuring the lovely, lovely vocals there from Karen Wheeler. And she co-wrote it with Jazzy B and Nellie Hooper, if I remember rightly, and they produce the song too. Well, I'm playing this because I used to play it when I had a mobile disco in and around Cambridge. Somebody's just reminded me. So why not? Here's Archie Burl and the Drells and Soul City Walking. My disco used to be called the SOS Soul City Roadshow.

Oh, good heavens, that took me back. I used to run my mobile disco in and around Cambridge, started at the age of 14. Seems like only yesterday. In and around sort of South Cam, Sawston, Duxford, Whittlesford, around that area, Shelford. And I used to play this every time I finished a night, an evening. Archie Bell and the Drells and Soul City Walking, that's all from me. Hope you've enjoyed the show.

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8: From Sky News Centre at 2, a report suggested three babies murdered by Lucy Letby could have been saved if staff at the Countess of Chester Hospital followed safeguarding procedures. Lady Justice Thirlwall's inquiry hit out at dysfunctional management and parents being left in the dark about investigations into the nurse who killed seven patients. Tamlyn Bolton represents some of the victims' families.
9: To the extent that the executives thought about the parents at all, they considered it better to say nothing in the belief a police investigation would lead nowhere.
8: Recommendations include cameras in cots and CCTV on insulin storage facilities. Two people are dead and four others are seriously hurt after a lorry crash in South Yorkshire. It hit two other vehicles and a group of pedestrians in Doncaster yesterday. Job vacancies have fallen to a five-year low. The Office for National Statistics says small businesses cited high cost of employment for the decline. Meanwhile, the rate at which prices are rising at the supermarkets is speeding up. Figures show the amount we're spending on groceries is 2.3% higher than a year ago. Villagers in an area of Oxfordshire are voting in a referendum on whether to leave the UK. People living in Piddington are opposing an asylum centre opening nearby, which would accommodate more than 1,200 men. The government says housing them at a former military base is more suitable than hotels, but Tim McNally, chair of the Piddington Parish Council, says it's unacceptable.
10: If it was the other way around and we had 350 of us and 10 people assimilating into our community, that would work. But 1,258 men, we are going to be assimilating into their lifestyle. We are already having to consider the paradigm shift of security for our children, for our families.
8: And UK Athletics says it's deeply disappointed London's missed out on hosting the World Championships in 2029. The Kenyan capital Nairobi has been chosen instead. Munich will host the event in 2031. That's the latest. I'm Ruth McKee.
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0: 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All the latest announcements from IFA Berlin in a few minutes' time. First off, this week's technology news, and we'll start off in AI. And this is an interesting turn of events, isn't it? Because the US are pushing for possible legislation after Anthropic's researchers raised safety concerns.
1: Yes. Well, you've heard about AIs going rogue already and doing things like targeting other AI systems and setting up their own chat boards and all sorts of interesting things. So it's almost a little bit of closing the barn door after the horse has departed, but let's think about what they might actually achieve with some better regulations. Maybe a lot of these AI vendors will think a bit more.
0: It does feel like a lot of the incidents that we've seen have been effectively inadequate, not AI control. So in other words, everyone sort of acknowledges that, you know, an AI is a non-deterministic thing. You know, you can't tell what it's going to do ahead of time. You can have a guess, but it's, you never be totally sure. So if you need it to not do a thing, you need to physically prevent it from being able to do that thing. And I think a lot of the stuff where we're seeing sort of longer running what's called agentic tasks, you're sort of going, go off and solve this problem and come back when you're done type thing, rather than just a conversation that you might have with it. We're giving it a lot of power, and we're not building those sort of really solid guardrails around it. Apart, a lot of the controls at the moment seem to be, oh, well, I'll ask it nicely not to be bad. That doesn't work very well.
1: Book me a gym class that's oversubscribed, but please don't go and hack the system that actually runs that. And
0: then it won't hack it, but it'll you know, do something else and, you know, bribe the manager or something. Yeah, that, I'm sort of in jest here somewhat, but you know, it does feel like we need to get better as an industry at actually building those solid constraints, and that's hard. That's really hard if you want to build something that's general purpose. It can do lots of different things that you didn't necessarily think of first. But it's going to be so important because, you know, we can scale these AI systems out much faster than we can scale humans. And of course, you can't put an AI in prison. You know, you can't fine an AI.
1: You, or even the company that created it, because, as you said, non-deterministic, they don't know that it was going to go and do that.
0: But they did enable it to, right?
1: Yes.
0: And I think that's an area where law hasn't caught up. You know, as a human, if you misuse a computer system, then you can be prosecuted. There's the Computer Misuse Act and the like in the UK and equivalents around the world. But if you didn't take those actions, then who do you prosecute? The company? You know, there's no human culpability when an AI does something unexpected unless you've been negligent. And so I think we need, as usual, we need the law to catch up with technology. And that's really hard when technology is moving as fast as it is.
1: Yes.
0: And let's be, you know, entirely honest, the legal system doesn't tend to keep pace with technology ever so well. So we shall see.
1: Yes, sticking with AI, and I think anyone who's bought anything electronic in the last year has probably realised that this might not end for a while yet, and that's the increased cost of chips, specifically memory and CPUs.
0: And pretty much everything associated. But I guess we first saw this in RAM prices, memory prices, I guess not long after this last year. I think it was about sort of October, November of 2025 that RAM prices really skyrocketed, you know, two times, three times more expensive than they had been last summer. And they've not recovered, have they? They're still at least that expensive, and if anything, continuing to get more expensive. But we're now seeing that trickle through into other components. So, as you say, processors and storage as well.
1: Yes, so Huawei and Cambricon, the Chinese AI chip makers, have both sharply raised prices for their current and also next generation AI processors. Anywhere between 20 and 50% increase from prices 2 months ago, which is, as you said, pretty steep.
0: Yeah, very much so. So a trend that I suspect will continue, and I think most companies budgeting IT spend at the moment for next year are sort of just saying, oh, well, whatever number we told you last year, just double it.
1: It's rolled to D10 and multiply by that.
0: Yeah, it really is. The last bit of AI news for the moment, and that is Anthropic's Mythos model. So this was the model that got released earlier in the year and then banned by the US government and then released to a few select partners and then sort of taken away again. And it's back again. And you can now use Mythos, which is the sort of the latest frontier model, the most advanced model from Anthropic, who built Claude. And it's interesting because they've got sort of two bits to it. There's Mythos for general purpose stuff, and then there's also Mythos for cybersecurity tasks, and that you still need to be on their sort of approved list of people who can use it for good. You have to promise that you're going to be a good person to get at it for those purposes. But yes, that has now been released to the general public with those sort of guards. If you're not on that approved list and you try and say, "Oh, I'd like it to hack into this system," then it should at least refuse to do that. Drop back down to one of those less capable models, unless you're on the sort of the yes, we're allowed to use this for good.
1: Yes. Anyway, leaving AI behind and heading into space.
0: Yeah, and SpaceX, of course, really challenged a lot of the existing spaceflight companies over the last few years, and form a big part of the kind of satellite and related space launch technology. Launching a lot of NASA and other sort of governmental agency satellites as well as their own, obviously for Starlink. There's now a report that the UK has spent nearly $40 million. Dollars, so about £30 million on SpaceX satellite launch services. It's definitely not just the US that's relying on SpaceX's capability. It's also the UK.
1: Yes, interesting that the UK government being quite a big customer for Starlink, as well as SpaceX. There is finally possibly a bit of competition. An existing player in the satellite space is Eutelsat. Been around for many years, and they have just decided to throw a whole lot of money at expanding their OneWeb satellite system.
0: Yeah, this was an interesting one because this got sort of half privatized, didn't it? Or sort of rescued out of administration by the UK government, who frankly wanted a little bit of domestic competition for SpaceX and sort of US based companies. Targeting primarily that kind of the business market and aviation market rather than sort of the Starlink. Yep, actually this can do your home broadband with those price plans. But OneWeb currently sitting somewhere around the 600 satellite mark, hoping to expand that to around the 1,000. That's still a tenth of Starlink's fleet.
1: Wow.
0: But it's when you get to the 1,000 mark, that's then good enough to give you kind of continuous coverage of certainly anything that isn't the polar regions, less capacity.
1: I suppose if you are initially focusing on Europe as your primary market, being Eutelsat, you don't need as many satellites to start with.
0: Yes. You can target and they are slightly higher up, which means that you can get the same coverage with fewer than Starlink, albeit that does increase the latency, the time it takes your information to get from you up to the satellite and then back down to whatever you're talking to a little. And, of course, the higher the satellites are, the more of the ground they can see, the less data capacity you have compared to something that's just focused on a smaller area, or more correctly, the sort of the less satellite, the more customers a single satellite has to service, and therefore the less capacity each customer can have under that. So it'll be interesting to see how they go. Of course, the other competitor in this market is Amazon Project Leo, aiming to deploy something very similar to Starlink. They again have got somewhere in the region of a few hundred satellites up at the moment. They're hoping to get to the potential for an initial service launch sometime this autumn. Again, we don't know whether that's going to be consumer facing initially, although they have announced that there will be consumer models, consumer tariffs available in due course. So hopefully it won't just be the sort of the monopoly that Starlink have on that sort of low Earth orbit satellite internet at the moment.
1: Of course, the irony is that Eutelsat used SpaceX to launch their satellites.
0: Yes. Yeah. There have been discussions about some more UK launch capabilities, haven't there? I think there was the plans for a spaceport up in the north of Scotland somewhere, yeah. And that has the potential to be very well suited to some of those kind of more elliptical orbits. So you don't put your sort of your Skydish satellite, which is going to end up geostationary, so above the equator. That's not what you launch from the north of Scotland. But some of these sort of orbital satellites, where they fly over, don't maintain a fixed position. Those can work quite well from a more northerly launch site. So,
1: although Eutelsat have booked two Ariane launch missions for next year and the year after.
0: Okay, so that's the European Space Agency's rocket system, I think, isn't it? The Ariane missions. Yeah.
1: Yeah.
0: So hopefully we will start seeing some competition there. What else have we got? Oh, Apple have launched some things.
1: Literally, last week on the 9th of September, Apple had a big launch event. Apple love their big launch events. This one was called Surprise and Shine, which of course had leaked like mad as to, you know, there's going to be a folding phone. Yes, there's a folding phone. It's made all of the major news, so we're not going to talk too much about the folding phone. But they did
0: quite an expensive folding phone.
1: Well, it's basically double the cost of a single non-folding phone, isn't it? Because it's double the stuff. They launched a bunch of other stuff as well.
0: Yep. Well, what have we got? So we've got the, like I said, the iPhone Duo. That's the foldy phone. We get the next generation of the iPhone itself, don't we? The 18 Pro and the 18 Pro Max are the sort of the more advanced ones of those.
1: Flagship jobs.
0: Prices at the top end, depends how much storage you get and everything, but if you fully load the Pro Max, it gets up to about $2,500, so a £2,000 phone, which is, well, you don't want to drop that on the driveway or something like that, do you?
1: It's a little bit of a pricey device, and I think people are going to possibly start thinking a bit more carefully about how they treat their phones. Some of the things that were shown at IFA, and we're not going to cover it this week, but plenty of interesting case options for protecting your expensive devices. That is becoming quite a market in its own right. But besides the phones, they also showed off new AirPods, the AirPods 5. Bit of an interesting price cut over the AirPod 4.
0: Oh, interesting.
1: That is a bit of an interesting one. Also, 50% more noise reduction.
0: Nice.
1: So, improvement all round. Well done, Apple, on that one. Those are due to be available from the 18th of September. New Watch Series 12 and Ultra Watch 4. So, improvements and changes there. New health sensing systems. So optical and electrical heart sensors. So, we're starting to see things that can actually do proper "you are having a problem" measurements.
0: Yes.
1: Which is not a bad thing. They've kept the pricing the same, which is interesting. So that's, well done on that, especially since we know that everything electronic is costing more.
0: And Apple at least own a lot more of their own supply chain. It's not perfect, but they do... they manufacture everything themselves, so
1: that does help a lot. And then, of course, the Duo, which is effectively a double screen phone folded in half, and costs, as you said, roughly what a pair of phones costs.
0: The other interesting thing, of course, with the Apple event is that it was the first one for John Ternus. So he is the new Apple CEO. He takes over from Tim Cook, who announced his retirement recently. Interestingly, his background is from the bit of Apple that has developed the folding phone. So it was almost sort of, he was being launched every bit as much as the phone hardware was. And I guess this is going to be a real test for him, because folding phones currently only, I think it's a couple of percent of the market. Launched them.
1: Is effectively a three-screen phone. Because it's got a display on the outside
0: on the back,
1: and then double on the inside. A couple of things that the Android fraternity will be able to go, well, we've had that for ages. You can run two apps side by side.
0: Yes. but yeah, this is not a market segment that has been terrifically successful yet.
1: No.
0: In the Android world. It will be very interesting to see if Apple can, quote, get this right and actually kind of make a sensible amount of money. Of course, they had the VR headsets. They launched them. They work. They're a thing. How many people use them? Very few. I don't think I've seen anyone. Compare that to like the Meta glasses, much more successful. Yeah. Albeit not exactly mainstream, but nonetheless, it'll be interesting.
1: Like the Meta Quest has got a good following and a pretty decent ecosystem for...
0: Entirely, but I don't think it's the sort of thing that you walk down the street and you spot

0: Yes. Yes.
1: Let's just take a moment to
0: digest
1: to recover
0: that
1: from
0: number.
1: That.
0: Yes. Yep. Yes.
1: Anyway, we will be talking a lot more about the Apple announcements in due course. I think probably that's going to be the next episode of the Gadget Guide, isn't it? So
0: probably more IFA. There's plenty of interesting stuff.
1: In which case, a couple of times to go. But speaking of IFA, let's dive into some of those announcements.
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Detroit Emeralds, Feel the Need in Me here on Cambridge Radio, where you're listening to The Gadget Guide with Rob and Lawrence, and we are talking IFA Berlin. This was 3rd to the 7th of September, and it's the latest sort of, you know, consumer electronics, home appliances, all of that, you know, smart.

0: home stuff. And this is a conference that's been running for quite a while, hasn't it? It's the sort of European equivalent of the Consumer Electronics Show.
1: Yes, IFA's been around a good while. We've been talking about it since 2017 when we looked at Sony's Google Assistant speaker, LG's new phones, Lenovo's convertible laptops, Asus's foray into mixed reality headsets. Some of those actually might still be available with new versions.
0: Yeah, indeed. We were just talking about those VR headsets, haven't we? So,
1: but yeah, IFA, every September, as you said, 190,000 square meters of exhibition space. This year, 2,000 exhibitors, 240,000 attendees from 155 countries, 20,000 more people than last year, and a good couple of hundred more exhibitors.
0: Gosh, it's one of those things that it all went online during the pandemic, and it's taken a little while to recover, but it does seem to be doing that. Yeah, 10% up on last year, and it's a segment that we're still seeing a lot of development in.
1: Yes.
0: I guess the obvious theme is going to be AI, right? It's smart living, and AI is going to be badged on everything.
1: Absolutely everywhere. You know, if you're doing something electronic and it doesn't say AI in the name, you're not going to sell it. I think seems to be the marketing hype. Even if AI just means that its camera is slightly better at doing something. But
0: yes, and of course in home electronics, AI, as sort of broadly defined as it is not something that's new. I remember when I was a kid, my parents' washing machine said that it had fuzzy logic on it.
1: Smart modes and things like that.
0: Exactly. It was a sort of sense how dirty your clothes were and adjust accordingly. And at its simplest, you can call that AI, and nowadays you would. If you wanted a washing machine that sensed how dirty your clothes were, you'd put an AI label on it. We are doing a little bit better than that.
1: Surely you want to add lasers.
0: Oh, of course. Everything needs needs lasers. But, you know, we're seeing more smarts being built into stuff, sometimes helpfully, sometimes maybe not. And of course, LG have been in the news recently about some allegations about some unwanted smarts in their televisions. But let's focus on the positive. So what have we got in terms of new product releases?
1: So actually, I went non-AI to start with, and I found a Kodak product. Yes, Kodak do
0: still going
1: as a thing, and they've partnered with a big brand. They partnered with Barbie.
0: Oh, wow. So this is the Barbie camera.
1: Barbie X Kodak. You know, you've got to do it in modern artist style. Yes, collaboration. It's a camera that can instantly produce a print using the Zinc Zero Ink photo paper system. So you get a 2x3-inch photo, sticky-backed, just by pointing, clicking the button, and out comes your print.
0: So it's basically a Polaroid camera, but digital, isn't it?
1: Can't use that word, it belongs to someone else. But yes, that same idea. It's instant print.
0: And presumably the idea here is that while it does print, it also does save the photos as well. Yes. So you get the kind make the memory and have the sticker instantly, but you can also then download a perfectly acceptable quality photo after
1: to your social medias. But also, if you've got a bigger photo printer at home, you could print it out on that. Yeah. 5-megapixel sensor, so it's not going to, you know, win any photography awards necessarily, but £85, fairly competent little device.
0: Not too bad. Yeah, I guess it's in that sort of segment somewhere between the disposable cameras that you might sort of plonk on the tables at a party and an actual camera. Feels a little bit expensive for what it is, but yeah, maybe the novelty, maybe the brand is going to,
1: Yes. I mean, fairly full credit to Kodak for squeezing a printer into effectively a pocket camera. That's fairly good bit of engineering.
0: Yeah, and we've had the sort of the Wi-Fi and Bluetooth printers of the same form factor for a little while, but that's always been a bit of a faff. Yeah, you have to take the photo on your phone or something like that and then send it to the printer, and Bluetooth pairing is Bluetooth pairing, so that never quite works first time. This really is point and shoot, and it out pops a picture, but you can still download it later. So yeah, neat product. Like I say, maybe if they'd not made it quite as pink, then it would have been a little more reasonably priced.
1: Yeah, lose the expensive name that probably did cost a fair bit to license from Mattel. Anyway, moving into smart home devices and starting with cleaning. We all like a good robot vacuum cleaner.
0: Yes, and of course the latest generation of these were launched, and one of the biggest brands in this space is iRobot with the Roomba, and it's almost the sort of genericized brand that Hoover was for the vacuum cleaner. But it's the sort of the circular flying saucer that cats love to sit on. There's now the Roomba Max 875, which comes with such things as auto wash and a dock. The ability to deal with sort of hard floors, carpets, everything like that, and recognize when something's shouldn't have been sucked up that it has.
1: Yes, but as you said, hard floors as well as carpet, so it's got mopping as well as vacuuming.
0: Yeah,
1: a lot of these
0: and automatically switches between the two, I think. Depending on what sort of surface it's on.
1: You know, if it starts to detect quite a lot of stuff that could be vacuumed before doing a mop, it can do that by itself and sort itself out. Tough stain cleaning. It uses a thermomist at 60 degrees Celsius to soften dried spills.
0: Almost the sort of the steam mop type thing, but in robot form. Interestingly, it has claimed to solve one of the other challenges that we've previously seen with these robotic vacuums, which is it can climb over small steps. So if you if you've got maybe a sort of a threshold between a couple of rooms that's a little bit raised, it's got a little foot that it can stick out to give itself a kind of a lift up, and then be able to get over the step. Or under your sofa.
1: It's also able to push its roller out of the body to one side to get into corners because
0: nice.
1: You know, they're all circular, which means that there's a little triangle of corner that is never vacuumed.
0: Yeah,
1: it can literally push its roller out and get into corners.
0: Very nice. As well as washing, it also dries, which is interesting. So it can blow sort of hot air on if it has had to sort of steam mop things. Then it can also have a go at drying it, which is quite neat. Emptying and everything like that's taken care of back at the docking station, isn't it? There's sort of a bin for the solid waste and a couple of tanks for clean and dirty water. So again, the idea is you should be able to just let it go and not have to care to it apart from.
1: Up to 3 months, apparently.
0: Oh, wow.
1: Obviously not a house necessarily with kids and lots of pets.
0: Yes. Yeah, I think some cats and dogs might see to that schedule.
1: Available from iRobot's UK website at about £1,100.
0: So not a cheap one, but potentially good. If you've got a single floor house, I think sort of splurging on two of those for upstairs and downstairs might be a little bit over the top.
1: But I couldn't find anything about newer stair climbing ones this year, but I haven't dug deep enough to see if anyone's been showing off stair climbing robots again this year.
0: Yeah, well, worth saying as well that the guidance in these modern models has got a lot better. You know, the early ones would basically drive until they crashed into something, then back off, turn to the right, and do it again. And so they sort of bump themselves around the room and eventually, hopefully, hit everything. The likes of the Roomba now have, you know, LiDAR scanning, so that's the same sort of technology we talked about in the drones on the last episode, can basically map out your house. So it knows exactly which bits it's cleaned, it knows which bits it still needs to clean, it knows where the table legs are and the bags that you've left in the middle of the floor, and it can take a sensible route around the house rather than just sort of randomly wandering back and forth and hoping it gets there.
1: Yes. Yes. Sticking with smart home stuff, actually, I'm going to skip over that one and go to dishwashers.
0: Ah, is this the Miele dishwasher?
1: Yes, the Miele G8 Diamond, which has a camera inside.
0: Okay. Is that to show me which pots have not got washed yet?
1: I think it can use the camera to work out whether it's done a good enough job and rectify that if necessary. Variable hot air drying, so not just create lots of steam and hope for the best.
0: Yeah,
1: so that's interesting. and an app to help you load the dishwasher better.
0: Ah, it's going to settle those domestic arguments once and for all.
1: It might well do that.
0: Or is it just going to introduce a third party into the mix and do best of three?
1: But yes, the camera, of course, analyzes the interior with image processing and AI-based recognition models. So if it detects pots, it goes to a pot wash. If it detects bottles, it optimizes it for trying to get things inside the bottle cleaned out. And then if it spots plastic, it selects the appropriate drying to not basically turn your clip-together lid boxes into a different shape to the lids.
0: Yep.
1: We've all seen that when it's come out of the dishwasher and nothing fits back together.
0: Yeah, I can definitely definitely get behind that one.
1: Yes. So, yeah, some interesting features. They have actually gone after problems that I think have been experienced by a lot of people, but also improved energy efficiency all the way up to an A, and that's on the new rating scale.
0: They rescaled all of that a couple of years back, didn't they?
1: Yeah. And some of that's because of the drying technology, so it's not just making lots of steam, which takes quite a lot of energy.
0: Yes, and it always struck me as a bit weird that dishwashers traditionally sort of kept everything bottled up, which means you get this incredibly humid air, and so you have to get it really hot to actually get anything to evaporate. This looks like it actually exhausts that moisture out of the dishwasher, and therefore it can sort of make more dry air and actually get things to a properly dry state without having to cook them in the process.
1: Mm. A whole lot of smarts in it to work out exactly how much detergent to use so it cleans efficiently. And, of course, you know, less detergent means less environmental impact.
0: Yeah, very much so. And you know, gauging it appropriately to the wash. I guess the only possible downside of this I can see is that we're used to kind of pushing on a dishwash on our normal program, whatever that might be, and say, oh, I know that's going to be done in an hour and a half or 2 hours or 4 hours or whatever it takes.
1: But it's got an app, so it will tell you when it's going to be done.
0: Ah, so it does give you some prediction, at least. One pot creeps in at the last minute and suddenly it doubles the cycle time or something because it thinks it needs to clean it.
1: Yes. No idea of UK pricing just yet, but considering that Miele's professional series can go as high as £6,000...
0: It's probably scope not going to be at the budget end, is it?
1: Yeah, we'll see.
0: Very good. We will be talking next about various health and wellness things that have been launched at IFA.

0: Mike and the Mechanics over my shoulder here on Cambridge Radio, where you're listening to the Gadget Guide. And we're talking about some of the announcements at IFA Berlin held just a week or so ago. We've gone through the home white goods type appliances, but now let's move on to the more kind of personal technology that's been announced. And I guess that health and wellness has been a theme we've seen for the last few years, isn't it?
1: Yeah. Interesting. Competition for the Whoop Band, which you might have heard of. It's a tracking system, but Whoop's model to market is a subscription base, so basically it does nothing unless you're actually paid, starting from 170 quid a year,
0: which is never ending, decent chunk.
1: So you know, you are looking at around £12 to £14 a month for the Whoop. So we have a competitor who've launched, and that's the Lunar Band, who say that they've brought something to market which is no display, very much like the Whoop, but will track the goals that you as an individual want to achieve. So they figured that not everyone is the same. Great, thank you for recognizing some people get up earlier, some people stay awake later, some people run, some people don't, some people drink more coffee than others. So everyone is different and everyone has different health goals. And you can't measure everyone the same way. And they have said that their new LifeOS model will retrain itself around your individual body.
0: Interesting. And this is coming in relatively cheap. It's about £130, which puts it a lot cheaper than many smartwatches that have similar kinds of sensors. So if you look at some of the things it can sense, you know, heart rate variability, pulse ox, you know, ECG, sleep tracking, all of that. Yeah, that is stuff that we're used to seeing in a lot of smartwatches. But then you look at the Apple Watch, which I think in the sort of £400-£500 range, the Garmin watch is somewhere between £300 and £1,500, depending on what you do. Yeah, those are much bigger investments, and they also tend to have, in not so much the Garmin's case, but in many smartwatches' case, quite a short battery life. The Lunar Band, designed to be, I guess, less intrusive because it hasn't got the display, it hasn't got notifications, but also cheaper, more robust, more long-lived. You know, you can sort of put it on and forget about it almost, can't you?
1: 10-day battery life, fully charged from flat in 60 minutes. Yeah.
0: Yes, so that's very much the sort of, you charge it up while you're in the shower, and that's going to be good enough to keep you going.
1: Water resistant even for low, for shallow scuba diving. All of those interesting sensors that we like to see in there: optical heart rate, accelerometer, gyroscope, skin temperature, blood oxygen, all of those in there. GPS, so that it can track your run, potentially. And then the app, no subscription, AI insights, yes, we've got to mention the AI word. Coaching, and basically you set what you'd like to achieve from your
0: and
1: health.
0: Then it will sort of go and coach you towards that.
1: Yeah, it's run by what they're calling micro apps, that give you advice on various things. So if you want to track your hydration, you want to set a goal of drink more water, it can help you track that. If you want to track when is best to take a supplement, it can help you track that. When you should stop drinking coffee in the day.
0: Yeah, very true.
1: I might need something like this. So, yes, interesting bunch of health benefits without the cost of a subscription.
0: Yeah, and reasonably affordable hardware cost as well. Moving on to oral hygiene, and there's a couple of announcements from Dyson, bizarrely. Yes, Dyson now make toothbrushes. The Dyson Camera Jet. Now, if you told me the Dyson Camera Jet was a product, I don't think I would have guessed it was a toothbrush. But it does, as the name suggests, have both a camera and a jet. And the idea here is the unholy offspring of the electric toothbrush that many of us are probably used to, and that kind of water pick alternative to dental floss. It's quite the steampunk gadget, isn't it?
1: Yes. So it uses its camera to spot the gaps between your teeth and then do the precision jet burst of mouth rinse exactly where it's needed between your teeth as you're moving it round in your mouth.
0: Okay, so you sort of brush your teeth as normal, and it does the water picking, the squirty thing, the flossing as it goes along almost?
1: Yep. So you're moving the bristles along your teeth, which is doing the cleaning, but when it gets to the gap between the teeth, it will then go squirt. I can imagine the first time you use this, you might get a bit of a surprise.
0: That's going to be really weird, isn't it?
1: Yes, yes. Price-wise, yeah, it's available in our favourite High Street department store. John Lewis are punting this at currently £420.
0: Wow. £400 toothbrush.
1: Yes.
0: Electric toothbrushes can be expensive for some of the fancier models, but £400 for a toothbrush. That's serious. I'm just sort of comparing it to some of the other brands at the moment. You know, all be coming in somewhere around the £100 mark for their fancier stuff. Philips are the sort of £60 to £70. I'm struggling to see anything else.
1: And even if you add in a water jet flossing thing, the most expensive Panasonic at the moment is coming in at £100.
0: Yeah, that's and it's not a. It's not a subtle thing either. It's the handle is, you know, it's got to hold the mouthwash, right? The handle is chunky.
1: It's going to feel like holding a hairbrush. I mean, a hairdryer.
0: A hairdryer, almost. Yeah. Mm. I am intrigued. It is incredible, you know, to be able to do this, sense it, deliver stuff at the right time. It's an impressive bit of engineering. I wonder how many people are going to pay that price, though.
1: The gadget freaks, possibly. Yeah, we know you and love you, but it's an expensive thing. Hopefully, you will have the pearly white smile to prove that you used it.
0: Yes, indeed. So there we go. The Dyson camera jet. Anyway, let's move on to lighter news, because IFA also launched various games, didn't they? And this is something that we've seen in the commercial world for a little while. If you go to something like Boom Battle Bar in Cambridge or Smokeworks Slingers, you might have seen the electronic dartboards there. That's now something you can get at home.
1: Yes, yes. Suddenly an affordable thing. But also there is an app, so you can use a conventional dartboard. Use the Auto Darts app. Point your phone at the dartboard and it will do the scoring for you.
0: Oh, very nice. And of course, that does also mean you're not limited to just the traditional sort of game of darts, where it's, you know, you score however much for each of the segments and you have to kind of count down to zero. It does open up the possibility for a load of variations on the game that can, if you're like me, utterly useless at playing darts, you can at least have a little bit of fun, because now you need to hit all of the yellow things or the red things or the, you know, something like that. Can make it a little bit more interesting and a little bit more of an inclusive game.
1: If you want the full Auto Darts X board from WinMao, it's £450, which, if you're buying decent dart boards, yeah, they run into a couple hundred pounds.
0: Mm. Yep. It does come with a subscription if you want some of the additional game modes. So you get the sort of the basic dart scoring included with the hardware, but it's a £6 a month subscription if you want other game modes. So things like that kind of killer game where you're trying to knock out your opponents, and automated AI referees and such like that, you do need the extra subscription. But yeah, maybe if you're a bit of a darts fan or want one for the office, then that could be good value.
1: Yes. And lastly, we spoke about BirdFi. Sometime, it might have been earlier this year, it might have been last year, and these are smart bird feeders with cameras, so you can actually see who's come and had some of what you've put out. They've just launched their new one at IFA, the Metal 2 4K, so it's version 2 of the Metal one in 4K, so it's a 4K camera to get those ultra close-ups of your feathered visitors. It's pretty cool. Is pretty cool. Of course, there is a subscription option, which does give you unlimited AI bird recognition. The robin's back.
0: Yep.
1: Pops up on your phone. Yep. And quite a cool device. Quite a cool device.
0: And interestingly, you can, for that AI recognition, you can either do it on subscription or you can buy a lifetime access to it up front. And that's not bad. It looks like it's it adds about £20 to the price. So on the sort of the 4K option, you only get the sort of AI by subscription. But if you go for the gift edition, which doesn't have the 4K camera, then it's a bit cheaper to start with, but you also get the AI lifetime free option, which for another £20 you basically get access to that, it looks like, for the life of the product, which is nice. Possibly good value.
1: Nice.
0: So yeah, plenty of options there, and yeah, rather more affordable. The 4K one, £210 currently on offer from Birdfly. The gift edition with AI is 160 or 180 if you want that lifetime subscription included. That gives you full HD, so it's still 1080p camera, which, to be honest, is probably good enough for most people, particularly as it's looking at the birds sort of close up. Then that's probably good enough and pretty good value. So
1: yep.
0: All good.
1: Yes, so plenty of interesting stuff. I'll keep poking through IFA's press release bag and see what other things we can pick out for next time.
0: Excellent. That's all we've got time for today. We'll see you on next episode of The Gadget.

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3: 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A student rite of passage.
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8: From the Sky News Centre at 3. Bosses at the hospital where killer nurse Lucy Letby murdered 7 babies have been criticised for foolhardy behaviour that in inquiries concluded left newborns unprotected. Lady Justice Thirlwall suggested 3 lives could have been saved if safeguarding practices at the Countess of Chester were followed. Lawyer Carla Dupre says the families she represents need time to review the report.
9: What matters now is that the findings are properly understood, that the recommendations receive the attention they deserve, and that they lead to meaningful and lasting change.
8: An inquest jury has found failings by Stormont's Department of Infrastructure around managing access to a water culvert in North Belfast possibly contributed to the death of schoolboy Noah Donoghue in June 2020. The jury's currently delivering their findings. Former England footballer Raheem Sterling's admitted dangerous driving after crashing his Lamborghini on the M3 in Hampshire in May. The 31-year-old's also pleaded guilty to possessing 6 canisters of nitrous oxide. 2 people have died and 4 others are seriously injured after a pickup truck crashed into pedestrians and other vehicles in Doncaster yesterday. A 30-year-old man's been arrested on suspicion of causing death by dangerous driving. Polls are open in the village of Piddington in Oxfordshire, where residents are holding a referendum on leaving the UK. There's anger over plans to house more than 1,000 asylum seekers at a military site nearby. Locals there feel strongly.
10: We're all worried, especially the women and the children. Life's not going to be the same again.
11: We are desperate and we're willing to do anything we can.
12: There's 133 women here and we're going to have 1,256 men. Our concerns are for our personal safety and that of our children.
8: The Home Office says it saved taxpayers over £1 billion on asylum support costs. And reading for pleasure could boost mental health and brain power. Researchers say it can improve memory, attention and empathy. That's the latest. I'm Ruth McKee.
13: Cambridge Radio News, I'm Matthew Parrott. New towns will fail to deliver thriving, sustainable communities unless high-quality public transport is included from the outset. That's according to a new report from the University of Hertfordshire. The report, which used Cambridge as a case study, says that transport, walking and cycling networks must be planned and funded before homes are built, and that many new developments suffer from limited or no shops or community services. The report's co-author, Stephen Joseph, says despite criticism of housing developers, they're not always to blame.
14: Well, I think some of it comes down to the fact that housing developers can't pay or afford all of this stuff. And we saw that in Cambridge at Waterbeach, where there is a commitment to build, to re-site the Waterbeach railway station to serve the new housing development there. And that was supposed to be delivered by the developers, but it just proved impossible. And that's had to be taken on by the public sector, by Greater Cambridge Partnership and Homes England, to make sure that gets delivered.
13: Around 20 Cambridgeshire businesses have joined a campaign for a cut to VAT for the hospitality industry. Celebrity chef Tom Kerridge has spearheaded the move. He's now sent an open letter to Andy Burnham, supported by around 800 people. Daniel Clifford from Midsummer House in Cambridge has signed the letter, as well as James, who runs the Bohemia Cafe in St Neots. He spoke to BBC Radio Cambridgeshire.
15: If they could cut VAT, reduce it, you know, 10%, even 5% would make a huge, huge difference. And it's not just about cafe and restaurant owners making more money for themselves. It's about being able to reinvest and survive, building our infrastructure, being able to fix our equipment, employ more people. You know, it's about growing the industry as a whole. It's not just about making money.
13: Finally, market traders in Cambridge say they're concerned they still don't know where their temporary new home will be while the controversial market refurbishment takes place. Cambridge City Council's planning committee voted to approve plans for a multi-million pound redevelopment of the Market Square at the start of this month. Temporary stalls are to be set up on a number of nearby streets, which is expected to be decided on in November. But traders say it's left them in limbo as they don't know when or whether to buy their winter stock. That's the latest. There's more at cambridge.radio.
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13: Becoming drier, brighter and fresher through the afternoon today with a breeze and some warm sunny spells. Maximum temperature of 22 Celsius. Tonight, mostly dry with clear spells and a minimum of 12 degrees.

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7: From the Sky News Centre at 4, our reports found some of the babies killed by nurse Lucy Letby could have been saved. Lady Justice Thirlwall's reviews criticised a complete failure to protect newborns at the Countess of Chester Hospital, dysfunctional management and families being kept in the dark. Letby murdered 7 newborns and tried to kill another 7 between 2015 and 2016. Health Secretary Yvette Cooper's issued this apology.
8: I am profoundly sorry for the failures set out so clearly in this report, for the harm, distress and unthinkable loss for their families and for the failures to keep their babies safe.
7: A jury's concluded police failings didn't contribute to schoolboy Noah Donoghue's death in Belfast in June 2020. They've ruled poor management of access to a water culvert by Stormont's Department of Infrastructure could have played a role. Former England footballer Raheem Sterling has pleaded guilty to dangerous driving after crashing his Lamborghini on the M3 motorway in May. The 31-year-old also admitted possessing nitrous oxide. The number of people claiming personal independence payments in England and Wales has topped 4 million for the first time. Ministers say the current system's no longer fit for purpose. London's been rejected as the venue for the 2029 World Athletics Championships. They go to Nairobi in Kenya instead. World Athletics President Seb Coe says there were 4 outstanding bids.
9: Nairobi and Munich offer very different but equally exciting opportunities for our sport. This council decision today means we're able to deliver our World Athletics Championships in Asia, Africa and Europe over its next 3 editions.
7: And Don McLean has announced his final shows in the UK and Ireland next year. The American Pie Singer's farewell tour will start in Glasgow on the 11th of May. That's the latest. I'm Ruth McKee.
10: Cambridge Radio News, I'm Julian Clover. New towns will fail to deliver thriving, sustainable communities unless high-quality public transport is included from the outset. That's according to a new report from the University of Hertfordshire. The report, which used Cambridge as a case study, says that transport, walking and cycling networks must be planned and funded before homes are built, and that many new developments suffer from limited or no shops or community services. The report's co-author, Stephen Joseph, says despite criticism of housing developers, they're not always to blame.
11: Well, I think some of it comes down to the fact that housing developers can't pay or afford all of this stuff. And we saw that in Cambridge at Waterbeach, where there is a commitment to build, to resite the Waterbeach railway station to serve the new housing development there. And that was supposed to be delivered by the developers, but it just proved impossible. And that's had to be taken on by the public sector, by Greater Cambridge Partnership and Homes England, to make sure that gets delivered.
10: Cambridge market traders say they need more certainty about where they'll be moved while the multi-million pound redevelopment of Market Square takes place. The City Council has applied to put temporary stalls on nearby streets, including King's Parade, Pettycury and Sydney Street. But traders say they need answers now as they begin buying winter stock. The plans aren't due to be decided until November. And reading for pleasure could boost mental health and brain power. That's according to researchers at Cambridge University, who say it can improve memory, attention and empathy while reducing the risk of dementia. Experts say it's never too late to start reading, with benefits possible throughout life. Professor Barbara Sayakin has this message for people who are unsure where to start.
1: Anything that you've been interested in learning about, or anything that you'll particularly like to hear about and read about, it doesn't matter if it's fashion, it doesn't matter if it's football, whatever your interests are, just pick up something that you'll find interesting.
10: That's the latest. There's more at cambridge.radio.
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10: Mostly dry with clear spells, though more cloud in the north or west at times. The wind easing light inland, but breezy near to the north-norfolk coast. A minimum temperature of 12 degrees Celsius. And looking ahead to Wednesday, bright and dry through the morning. More cloud developing during the afternoon, with scattered showers further north, largely dry in the south, a moderate westerly breeze, and a forecast high of 18 degrees Celsius.
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Good afternoon. That's Third Eye Blind and Semi-Charmed Life at 10 minutes after 4 o'clock on a Tuesday afternoon. It's a bit of a sunny one as well, really. Kind of wasn't expecting this. I'm really, because I've been out of the country working in Amsterdam for a couple of days. I've come back and I kind of know nothing about what's going on. And that includes the weather forecast. And when you're in the Netherlands, what tends to happen is you get the weather from Cambridge 24 hours later. No good discovering it's sunshine this afternoon. It's very nice, though, I have to say. With you through until 6 o'clock this afternoon, this evening, I'm never entirely sure which to say, we'll hear more from the professor who is telling us that reading is good for us. Well, I could have told you that. Specifically, reading for pleasure could boost our mental health and brain power. So we'll hear about some of the research behind that after 5 o'clock. This afternoon, we'll take a look at the local papers and online sites in a short while's time. Have the headlines and sport for you on the half hour. Travel throughout, and perhaps you throughout as well. If you want to get in touch, 07919 070 490 on text or on WhatsApp. If you prefer to email, then it's studio@cambridge.radio. Hope to hear from you sometime this afternoon. This is Enya and Orinoco Flow playing on Cambridge Radio.

Loco Flow. Let's have a look and see what's making the news this afternoon with some of our local publications, starting off with Cambridgeshire Live, who, of course, are behind the Cambridge News, and they say that hundreds of homes could be built near a road where sewage has overflowed for years. Fenland District Council has approved hundreds of new homes off a lane in March, but residents fear the infrastructure there will not be able to cope. On the Cambridge Independent website, Cambridge Chartered Accountant defrauded employer of £40,000 and spent it on a holiday in the French Alps. And the financial discrepancy was not spotted until a few months later. I guess the accountant was possibly a little bit too good there by the sounds of things. And in Varsity, another property story, the city council has granted Fitzwilliam College permission to build 26 new student rooms. The college is set to build 4 new houses for graduate students on Oxford Road. Those are some of the stories making the news this afternoon. We'll check the travel news for you next after Ray. And new from her is this one called Joy, and it's playing on Cambridge Radio.

0: Can I say that's a very busy song? Ray and Joy on Cambridge Radio. It's 21 after four now, and this is what's happening on the roads this afternoon. It's slow on Trumpington Road and the High Street through Trumpington. Travel time of 15 minutes. Gonville Place, normal slow south, really, in the centre of town. And out in Swavesey at Middlewatch, we've got temporary lights because of roadworks, and that's both directions at Boxworth End. Otherwise, looking fine this afternoon on our roads and indeed on public transport as well. If you're out and about and you spot something and we're not reporting it, do let us know on 07919 070490, which is our WhatsApp number. Now, on the way for you next, we've got a classic coming up from The Clash.
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2: 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Oh, yes.

0: was the Bee Gees on Cambridge Radio on the subject of Night Fever, or sort of anyway. We've got Matthew Powers coming up at 6 o'clock tonight with the Cambridge Gig Show, reflecting on the live music gigs happening in Cambridge and surrounding area. Soul Stew with Paul Gray is at 7 with Classic Soul, Northern Soul and some Motown for your Tuesday night. The absence of Tony Delos, hopefully, back in a few weeks' time. Neil Jones' Rock Show is on at 9, and his special guest is Armored Saint. And to wrap it all off, at 11, we've got the Blues Show with Gary Blue. Gary telling us he's starting off tonight with a boogie at Russian Hill, and with partners in crime, two brothers, Freddie King and Bernie Turner. They don't sound like brothers. He also says farewell to Cassandra Wilson, who's called home at 70. Last week, so that's to come. The Blue Show with Gary Blue at 11. And if you miss any of that, have to go out, fancy watching something on the television instead, you can always catch up the on-demand section of the Cambridge Radio website. It's now 4:31, and these are this afternoon's top stories from Cambridge Radio. The Health Secretary has ordered cameras to be installed in cots on neonatal wards after a review found a complete failure to protect the babies killed by Lucy Letby. Lady Justice Thirlwell's report says some of the killer nurse's victims could have been saved and dysfunctional management delayed action. Former England footballer Raheem Sterling has admitted dangerously driving a Lamborghini. Excuse me. And possessing nitrous oxide. The 31-year-old, who's currently without a club, crashed his car on the M43 near Farnborough in Hampshire in May. The state pension is likely to rise 3.9% next year, according to new data. That's the rate at which weekly wages grew between May and July, the figures used by the government to calculate the increase. Here, new towns will fail to deliver thriving, sustainable communities unless high-quality public transport is included from the outset. That's according to a new report from the University of Hertfordshire, which used Cambridge as a case study. And Cambridge market traders say they need more certainty about where they'll be moved while the multi-million-pound redevelopment of Market Square takes place. The City Council has applied to put temporary stalls on nearby streets, including King's Parade, Petty Cury and Sydney Street. The weather, largely dry with clear spells overnight, minimum temperature of 12 degrees Celsius. Sport now, and Cambridge City are in league action tonight when they welcome Tilbury to the Community Stadium. The Lily Whites are looking to bounce back after their 3-2 loss to Canvey Island in the FA Trophy at the weekend. They've also got games in hand on their rivals, and assistant manager Rob Moore tells us that he wants a strong response from his team.
1: It's in the league where ultimately that's our priority this year, and we've only played 3 league games. So we can get back in this FA Cup next Saturday, but on Tuesday it gives us the chance to build some momentum again, and hopefully with 3 points on the board. We know Tilbury will be a tough game, that they always are, but yeah, it's perfect, ideal opportunity for us to bounce back.
0: Stainwood Football, Heston are also playing this evening and welcome local rivals St Neots to Bridge Road. And the rest of the afternoon sport now, while I get myself a glass of water, comes from David Garrett.
2: London has been rejected as the venue for the 2029 World Athletics Championships. They go to Nairobi in Kenya instead, with Munich awarded the 2031 event. World Athletics president Seb Coe says there were 4 outstanding bids, with Rome also missing out.
3: Nairobi and Munich offer very different but equally exciting opportunities for our sport. This council decision today means we're able to deliver our World Athletics Championships in Asia, Africa and Europe over its next 3 editions.
2: Former England footballer Raheem Sterling's admitted dangerous driving after crashing his Lamborghini on a motorway. The 31-year-old's also pleaded guilty to possessing 6 canisters of nitrous oxide and failing to provide a specimen. His car was the only vehicle involved in the crash on the M3 in Hampshire in May. Wales head coach Craig Bellamy has been explaining why he didn't quit to manage Burnley over the summer and re-stressed his commitment to the national team. He was heavily linked linked with the Championship side after failing to qualify for the World Cup. But the deal collapsed at the 11th hour, forcing Bellamy into this clarification today.
4: This is the first time I'm talking about it, and I made the decision to stay because this is the right place for me. Now, I know there was a lot said about the best job in the world. Every job I am at is the best job in the world.
2: Ollie McBurney could play his first game for Scotland in 5 years after being recalled by new boss Sebastian Pognoli. The Hull City striker joined seven uncapped players in the nation's first squad since Steve Clarke's departure after the World Cup. Highly rated 15-year-old striker JJ Gabriel is on the verge of leaving Manchester United. Even though he was only 14 when the season began, he won the Premier League Under 18 Player of the Year award last term. The youngster was expected to make his competitive bow in tomorrow night's EFL Cup tie with Brighton. Meanwhile, tonight in that competition, Tottenham will look to put their Premier League struggles to one side when they travel to Liverpool in the third round. Arsenal put their 100% record across all competitions on the line away to Ipswich Town.
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0: As Aretha Franklin and the Eurythmics Sisters are doing it for themselves on Cambridge Radio. It's 19 away from five. We'll do the latest travel for you in just a moment or two. So I came back yesterday. It was late afternoon, early evening time. It was somewhat crowded at Amsterdam train station when I made my way back. Of course, typically, there were, I think, eight cubicles where they could check your passports. Four of them were in action, and the train was completely full. So, you know, that train ended up being delayed, I think, by something like 40 minutes in the end. Although, in fairness, they did make up quite a bit of that time on the journey through to the UK. Maybe they didn't spend quite as much time as they sometimes do stopping over. I think Belgium and Brussels in particular, there's a bit of a wait over for that to come. So that was that was pretty good, and journey home up from that, really, if all truth be told. And got home, got to Cambridge, swapped over to Cambridge North, and made it home mid-evening. Then doctor's appointment at the hospital this morning on the for the arm. So that's why I wasn't on Cambridge Breakfast this morning, but I'm back there tomorrow. Now, let's take a look then at the roads and see what's happening there this afternoon. Very slow on Trumpington Road and the High Street southbound going in through Trumpington. Got a travel time of 15 minutes at the moment. Gonville Place in the centre of... temporary lights at Boxworth End. Cambridge Radio, we'll have more travel for you on the way just before the news at five. Next, we've got music from KT Tunstall and Seafret.
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Love and Alone Again, or on Cambridge Radio tonight at Cambridge Junction. It's Mark Simmons, Just to Impress, who you may recognise from Mock the Week. He's bringing his new tour to Cambridge with rapid-fire one-liners and improvised jokes based on the audience's suggestions. Cambridge Arts Theatre has Blood Brothers, which opens tonight. It's Willie Russell's long-running musical about twins separated at birth. It's beginning its Cambridge run, which continues through until Saturday. I saw it in London many years ago with Kiki D at that point in the lead role. Thursday, well, more comedy there, actually. They've got Comical Reactions, a science and politics-themed stand-up, which is headlined tonight by New York comedian Mike Capozzola. His credits include Men in Black International and The Batman, and that costs you $7.25 to get into that. And The Blue Moon, it's Cam Creatives and the Cambridge Game Makers from 7, more of a social evening really rather than a gig. And Champion of the Thames, pub quiz there at 8, and also Dobblers Inn has its quiz on Sturton Street from 9 o'clock. So quite a bit going on tonight if you're interested. And of course, we've got some great things as well here on Cambridge Radio to the course of the evening. Some music now from Altered Images. This is I Could Be Happy.

John Sicada on Trumpington Road and the High Street through Trumpington. Slow this afternoon. Also Gonville Place as well in the centre of town. We'll have a full update for you at 20 past the hour. And next, we've got the latest from the Sky News Centre.

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8: From the Sky News Centre at 5, an inquiry's hit out at a complete failure to protect newborns under the care of serial killer nurse Lucy Letby. It's found some babies at the Countess of Chester Hospital between 2015 and 2016 could have been spared death and harm had action been taken earlier. Lady Justice Thurlow Wall criticised errors by all staff.
9: The report describes dysfunctional management and governance, a gulf between hospital leadership and clinicians, and failure to understand the fundamentals of safeguarding.
8: The Health Secretary's ordered cameras be installed in cots on neonatal wards. Dan Thomas has stood down as Reform UK's leader in Wales after he was arrested over the weekend. In a statement, he says he's done nothing wrong. An inquest concluded failings by a Stormont department may have contributed to the death of a schoolboy in North Belfast. Noah Donoghue was found in an underground water tunnel in 2020. The jury heard the drain's entrance had no warning signs. Andy Burnham's de facto deputy insists ministers will heed the warnings about artificial intelligence as she offered to work with allies to address safety concerns. US President Donald Trump has dismissed experts' fears as a hoax. First Secretary of State Louise Haig told the Trades Union Congress conference those worries must be heard.
10: AI will reshape our lives and the lives of our children. And we have a solemn duty to mitigate the risks and ensure that it is for the benefit, not the detriment, of our society.
8: The state pension's likely to rise 3.9% next year. That's the rate at which weekly wages grew between May and July. And NECAP have thrown their support behind Macklemore after he was dropped from Ed Sheeran's tour after saying Free Palestine. The US rapper claims he was axed after stadium bosses put pressure on Ed Sheeran. That's the latest. I'm Ruth McKee.
11: Cambridge Radio News, I'm Julian Clover. New towns will fail to deliver thriving, sustainable communities unless high-quality public transport is included from the outset. That's according to a new report from the University of Hertfordshire. The report, which used Cambridge as a case study, says that transport, walking and cycling networks must be planned and funded before homes are built, and that many new developments suffer from limited or no shops or community services. The report's co-author, Stephen Joseph, says despite criticism of housing developers, they're not always to blame.
12: Well, I think some of it comes down to the fact that housing developers can't pay or afford all of this stuff. And we saw that in Cambridge at Waterbeach, where there is a commitment to build, to resite the Waterbeach railway station to serve the new housing development there. And that was supposed to be delivered by the developers, but it just proved impossible, and that's had to be taken on by the public sector, by Greater Cambridge Partnership and Homes England, to make sure that gets delivered.
11: Cambridge market traders say they need more certainty about where they'll be moved while the multi-million pound redevelopment of Market Square takes place. The City Council has applied to put temporary stalls on nearby streets, including King's Parade, Pettycury and Sydney Street. But traders say they need answers now as they begin buying winter stock. The plans aren't due to be decided until November. And reading for pleasure could boost mental health and brain power. That's according to researchers at Cambridge, who say it can improve memory, attention and empathy while reducing the risk of dementia. Experts say it's never too late to start reading, with benefits possible throughout life. Professor Barbara Sahakian has this message for people who are unsure where to start.
13: Just find anything that you've been interested in learning about or anything that you'll particularly like to hear about and read about it. Doesn't matter if it's fashion, it doesn't matter if it's football, whatever your interests are, just pick up something that you'll find interesting.
11: And we'll have more on that story later in the hour.
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11: Mostly dry with clear spells, though more cloud in the north or west at times. Wind easing light inland, but breezy near to the north Norfolk coast. A minimum temperature of 12 degrees Celsius. Looking ahead to Wednesday, bright and dry throughout the morning. More cloud developing during the afternoon with scattered showers further north. Largely dry in the south, a moderate westerly breeze, maximum temperature of 18 degrees Celsius.
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Pet Shop Boys and Dusty Springfield, what have I done to deserve this? It's, yeah, that's right. Kind of realised that. It's Home with Julian Clover on Cambridge Radio for until 6 o'clock tonight. Good to have you here for today. And we're going to be hearing about how reading for pleasure could boost mental health and brain power. We'll do that shortly. And later in the hour, I'll catch up on the business news, got some entertainment for you as well. You get in touch too, 07919 070490 on text or on WhatsApp. And this is Teddy Swims.

0: Teddy Swims. And now, reading for pleasure could boost mental health and brain power. That's according to researchers at Cambridge University, who say it can improve memory, attention and empathy while reducing the risk of dementia. Experts say it's never too late to start reading, with benefits possible throughout life. To find out more, we sent Amani Rana to speak to Professor Barbara Sahakian, who has a message for those who are unsure where to start in reading.
1: So, Barbara, what does the research tell us about the impact of reading for pleasure on our brains and on our mental health?
2: So it's really important that people do read for pleasure, because actually you get so many benefits from it. From reading fiction in particular, you have an increase in your well-being. I mean, what surveys have shown that is able to reduce stress very quickly, and also that you get a more understanding, more empathy and understanding of what the other person's thinking, and you're able to take in other people's perspectives better. So fiction is very good from that point of view. Nonfiction is also great for you, and that helps with your memory and also your imagination and your creativity. And fiction also helps with creativity. In the brain, what we can see is if you're reading fiction, what we also find is if you're reading fiction, particularly stories that are rich in social content, it activates areas in the brain that we know are important for what we call social cognition. So those are understanding what the other person's thinking. It relates to empathy and that kind of thing. And you actually see that that area of the brain is activated when you're reading something that's of fiction with a social content. So that's really important way to get people to have more empathy and also see other things from other people's perspectives. With the nonfiction, of course, you're learning maybe about history or other kinds of semantic knowledge. So you have activations in other brain areas. So some brain areas overlap with fiction and nonfiction, and some brain areas are different depending on what you're reading.
1: The review suggests that reading could also lower the risk of cognitive decline and dementia. How strong is that evidence?
2: That's actually quite strong. I mean, there's some very large studies. One study with nearly 2,000 adults over the age of 64 showed that if you were reading just once a week, that you had a reduced risk of cognitive decline over a 14-year period. So that's a really big advantage. So just that reading once a week could do that for you. And other studies with about 500 people in them, with people over the age of 75, actually found that if you read, then you had an associated a 35% reduced risk of dementia when you were followed up for about 5 years. So that's really quite a big reduction in risk when you think about it over the 5 year period. And you can get that from just reading. So that's really good for health, you know, for healthy older people to be able to avoid or reduce the risk of dementia.
1: And what's actually happening in the brain when we read that's, you know, creating these benefits in terms of memory and attention and emotional well-being?
2: Yeah, so when we read, we drive the neural circuitry involved in reading, but also, of course, we have to remember things. So and we have to attend, because when you're actually reading, as opposed to, say, listening in an audiobook, you actually have to attend very carefully, otherwise you can't read. So you get the benefits of driving the areas of the brain involved in attention. And then obviously you have to remember the story or the content. And so you activate areas like the hippocampus in the brain. And the hippocampus is incredibly important for learning and memory. And that is the first area to deteriorate in Alzheimer's disease. So by reading, if we can drive those important areas in the brain and that neurocircuitry, we can keep our brains functioning better for longer.
1: Obviously, you've mentioned that fiction can be good for certain things in particular as well, and nonfiction in other ways, and then both for other things such as memory. At the same time, you found benefits for children, including better attention and academic performance. How early should parents be encouraging children to read?
2: I think you should start as early as possible. I mean, it's really a nice way also to interact, and it helps stimulate the social brain, because obviously with a very young child, you're mainly using picture books, and then you move to books where there's only a few words in them on each page maybe, and you get them to repeat the words and they learn to read that way. So reading is something that you do have to teach. So the sooner you can get started, the better. And also that interaction and closeness that you get makes it a very social, enjoyable thing to do with a child. So that it's really great if you can get them stimulated early to read something that they enjoy or they find very pleasurable, because then as they get older, they'll get the benefits. So in our study, we found that the early readers, when they were adolescents, they had less mental health problems, they had less problems of inattention, they had better school attainment, they had better brain structure, actually. And so they accrued all those benefits from learning to read early in childhood they got as adolescents. And they also showed less screen time and better sleep in terms of the duration of sleep. So I think it's incredibly important that you start as early as possible engaging children, getting them used to books, and finding material that they really like so that they will start to read themselves later on. And then they'll, as they get older, they might pick other more challenging material. But the main thing is to get them reading anything at all.
1: For adults then, who might say that they're too busy to read, how much time do you actually need to spend reading to see benefits?
2: I mean, we don't really know is the answer to that. But what we do know is that in the study by Wang and colleagues, he found that just reading at least once a week in adults over 65 years of age was, you know, associated with a reduced risk of cognitive decline over the 14 years. So that's not really very much to ask from somebody. And also, we found in young children that actually if you could get them up to 8 hours a week, or even the optimal was 12 hours a week, that was very beneficial. But what I would say is that any reading is better than no reading. It's a bit like exercise. Not being sedentary is better than, is the important thing. So any amount of exercise is good for you, and any amount of reading is probably good for you. But the more that you can do, the better in a way. So that's the thing to keep in mind.
0: That's Professor Barbara Sahakian speaking to our reporter Amani Rana about that University of Cambridge study, which says that reading for pleasure could boost mental health and brain power. I have to say, my own personal reading habits, I'm really bad. I feel like I should read books, but I don't, to be honest, a lot of the time. But I do a lot of reading. You know, I read a lot of sort of news and current affairs and that sort of thing. And I guess also swatting up for shows like this. So I guess the professor would be relatively satisfied with me. I'd be interested to find out about your reading habits. You're sort of like Mrs. Clover, she's a bit of a holiday reader, I think. I don't really see her reading a book, a novel or something for pleasure, except in the school holidays when there's a book almost perpetually carried around with her in her bag. It's 5:22 now. Let's take a look and see what's happening on the roads this afternoon. It's not too bad. A familiar story, actually, from my last couple of bulletins, with Trumpington Road and the High Street slow going through Trumpington, although the travel time there has been reduced to about 10 minutes now. It was up at 20 earlier on, and Gonville Place is slowly getting back to normal in the centre of town as well. When was it now? Yesterday? No, this morning, when FMC took me up to Addenbrookes Hospital, at least to Cambridge train station, and we virtually whizzed through East Road, and this was sort of like 8 o'clock time, which was quite surprising, really. Anyway, elsewhere around the city and South Cams, Middlewatch in Swavesey, there's some temporary lights there at Boxworth End, and Luard Road in Cambridge, traffic taking turns in both directions between Hills Road and Luard Close. And that one is with us through until the end of the week. There's no problems on public transport. We will give you another update on our travel in 20 minutes from now. And on the way, we've got some new music from Jack Savaretti playing next on Cambridge Radio.
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5: Cambridge, the home to the Raspberry Pi Foundation and the Raspberry Pi little computer, means, of course, Cambridge has

That's Jack Savoretti and The One on Cambridge Radio. It's 28 after 5, and coming up this evening at 6 o'clock, we've got Matthew Powart with the Cambridge Gig Show, various live music gigs happening around Cambridge and surrounding area. At 7 o'clock, Solstice with Paul Gray. Paul is in for the sickly Tony Della. At 9, Neil Jones Rock Show, including special guest Armored Saint. And then the Blues Show with Gary Blue is at 11. And that takes you through to midnight here on Cambridge Radio. Let's take a look now at tonight's top stories, and the inquiry into Lucy Letby's murders at the Countess of Chester Hospital has found three babies' deaths could have been prevented if police were called sooner. Lady Justice Thirlwell criticised dysfunctional management and a complete failure to protect newborns between 2015 and 2016. Reform UK's leader in Wales has stepped down after being arrested over the weekend. Dan Thomas, who was absent from this lunchtime's First Minister's Questions, denies wrongdoing. Police have told the PA news agency a man was questioned on suspicion of assault.

0: assault and coercive or controlling behaviour. UK-based critics of the Iranian regime are being warned about new spyware that's being used to target them. It seeks to access their contacts, emails and social media messages. And the RAC says filling up a family car with fuel will set drivers back an extra £5 compared with the start of the month. Petrol and diesel prices have reached four-year highs. Here, new towns will fail to deliver thriving, sustainable communities unless high-quality public transport is included from the outset. That's according to a new report from the University of Hertfordshire, which used Cambridge as part of its case study. And Cambridge market traders say they need more certainty about where they'll be moved while the multi-million pound redevelopment of Market Square takes place. The City Council has applied to put temporary stalls on nearby streets, including King's Parade, Petticoat and Sydney Street. The weather, largely dry with clear spells overnight, minimums of 12 Celsius. Cambridge City in league action tonight when they welcome Tilbury to the community stadium. The Lilywhites are looking to bounce back after their 3-2 loss to Canvey Island in the FA Trophy at the weekend. They've also got games in hand on their rivals, and assistant manager Rob Moore tells us that he wants a strong response from his team.
1: It's in the league where ultimately that's our priority this year, and we've only played 3 league games. So we can get back again this FA Cup next Saturday, but on Tuesday it gives us the chance to build some momentum again and hopefully with 3 points on the board. We know Tilbury will be a tough game, that they always are, but yeah, perfect ideal opportunity for us to bounce back.
0: Iston also playing this evening, and they'll be welcoming local rival St Neots Town to Bridge Road. Now, with the rest of the afternoon sport, here's David Garrett.
2: London has been rejected as the venue for the 2029 World Athletics Championships. They go to Nairobi in Kenya instead, with Munich awarded the 2031 event. World Athletics president Seb Coe says there were 4 outstanding bids, with Rome also missing out.
3: Nairobi and Munich offer very different but equally exciting opportunities for our sport. This council decision today means we're able to deliver our World Athletics Championships in Asia, Africa and Europe over its next 3 editions.
2: Former England footballer Raheem Sterling's admitted dangerous driving after crashing his Lamborghini on a motorway. The 31-year-old's also pleaded guilty to possessing 6 canisters of nitrous oxide and failing to provide a specimen. His car was the only vehicle involved in the crash on the M3 in Hampshire in May. Wales head coach Craig Bellamy has been explaining why he didn't quit to manage Burnley over the summer and re-stressed his commitment to the national team. He was heavily linked with the Championship side after failing to qualify for the World Cup, but the deal collapsed at the 11th hour, forcing Bellamy into this clarification today.
4: This is the first time I'm talking about it, and I made the decision to stay because this is the right place for me. Now, I know there was a lot said about the best job in the world. Every job I am at is the best job in the world.
2: Ollie McBurney could play his first game for Scotland in 5 years after being recalled by new boss Sebastian Pognoli. The Hull City striker joined 7 uncapped players in the nation's first squad since Steve Clarke's departure after the World Cup. Highly rated 15-year-old striker JJ Gabriel is on the verge of leaving Manchester United. Even though he was only 14 when the season began, he won the Premier League Under 18 Player of the Year award last term. The youngster was expected to make his competitive bow in tomorrow night's EFL Cup tie with Brighton. Meanwhile, tonight in that competition, Tottenham will look to put their Premier League struggles to one side when they travel to Liverpool in the third round. Arsenal put their 100% record across all competitions on the line away to Ipswich Town.
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0: That's Jackie Graham and Set Me Free. We'll do the entertainment news for you before we go at 6 o'clock. And we've got the new travel news coming up on the way shortly. First, then, business ministers have been speaking about AI, and the cost of fuel has risen again. Here's Faye Rowlands with the latest update.
1: In the city, the FTSE's closed down 39 points at 10,658. Andy Burnham's de facto deputy insists ministers will heed the warnings about artificial intelligence as she offered to work with allies to address safety concerns. It follows US President Donald Trump dismissing experts' fears as a hoax. First Secretary of State Louise Hague told the Trades Union Congress annual conference in Brighton that those worries must be heard. The cooperative group could face a potential investigation into its planned takeover of rival Southern Co-op. The competition watchdog's given the retailers until next Tuesday to put forward measures to resolve any potential competition issues. The cost of filling a family car with fuel's risen by £5 since the start of the month, according to new analysis by the RAC. It says petrol's now £1.70 a litre on average. And the size of the UK civil service workforce has decreased for the first time in 5 years. Official figures suggest it employed approximately 557,000 people as of June, a decrease of around 1,000 since March.
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0: It's one of those hidden Texas tracks, don't you think? It's called Sleep. Oh, nice as well. 18 before 6, we'll take a look and see what's happening on the roads at the moment. Not quite so bad, I guess, although Trumpington Road and the High Street through Trumpington still rather slow tonight, with a travel time of 15 minutes. Other than that, not so bad. Just pick out the Luard Road roadworks for you, where traffic is taking turns, and that is between Hills Road and Luard Close. In Bottisham, there's temporary lights because of gas main work on Beechwood Avenue in both directions at Vineyard Walk. And in Soham, finally, Brook Street, both directions, temporary lights because of electricity work. That's both directions between Tanner's Lane and Green Hills. There's no problems on public transport. Any more news, we'll give you before the end of the programme. And, of course, Brian O'Reilly is live tomorrow morning from 6 o'clock with early breakfast, with all the travel updates every 20 minutes.
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0: Plus, 5:47, and we'll hear now about artist solidarity with the US rapper and the triumph of a Welsh actor. Ruth McKee is here with this evening's showbiz.
1: Welsh actor Matthew Rhys has made history at this year's Emmys by becoming the first person to win two lead actor categories in the same year. He picked up one award for comedy show Widow's Bay and the other for limited series The Beast and Me.
2: My parents, they just kicked me onto a stage from a very early age. My sister, who's here tonight, she was just... Turns out she was the brains of the outfit all along. Finally, to the great and good people of Wales, who were as much a nurture as anyone else, we are a small but mighty nation. This is incredible. Diolch yn fawr iawn. Thank you very much.
1: Widow's Bay took home 14 awards in total, while The Pit and DTF St Louis won 7 each. NECAP have thrown their support behind Macklemore after he was dropped from Ed Sheeran's tour. In a post on Instagram, the US rapper claimed he had been dropped following his Free Palestine comment at a gig last week. C-Matt, Paloma Faith and Bob Villain are among other artists posting in support of Macklemore. Sheeran's representatives have been contacted for comment. British athlete Amy Hunt says her decision to speak out against Sydney Sweeney's betting advert is nothing personal against her. The actress posed naked with footballs, a tennis racket and a baseball bat in the controversial campaign. The Sprinters told Good Morning Britain providing role models for young people should be about what your body can do rather than what it looks like. And EastEnders star Lacey Turner says Strictly Come Dancing's the hardest thing she's ever done. The actress is among 15 celebrities taking part in the new series of the BBC show, which begins this Saturday. She was speaking on This Morning alongside fellow contestant Jamie Winstone, who also shared she had previously been complimented on her dancing skills by Taylor Swift.
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easy as the knee. I always want to say Dennis. Blondie on Cambridge Radio. Just before we go, the A142 Stuntley Causeway, just outside of Ely. We've got some delays reported there southbound, which is due to an obstruction on the carriageway. Otherwise, they're pretty good on the roads tonight. Thank you very much for your company on home. I will see you in the morning for Cambridge Breakfast, starting from 7 o'clock. Have a good evening, and I'll leave you with Luther Vandross.

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8: From the Sky News Centre at 6, reports find some of the babies killed by nurse Lucy Letby could have been saved. Lady Justice Thirlwall's review criticised a complete failure to protect newborns at the Countess of Chester Hospital, dysfunctional management and families being kept in the dark. Letby murdered 7 newborns and tried to kill another 7 between 2015 and 2016. Health Secretary Yvette Coopers issued this apology.
9: I am profoundly sorry for the failures set out so clearly in this report, for the harm, distress and unthinkable loss for their families and for the failures to keep their babies safe.
8: Reform UK's leader in Wales has stood down after being arrested by police. Dan Thomas says he was questioned over the weekend but insists he's done nothing wrong. In a statement, he says he wants to avoid becoming a distraction. Our political correspondent, Ali Fortescue, says Mr Thomas was looking to become First Minister just months ago.
10: This is someone who was selected by Nigel Farage to lead that party in Wales, which of course saw the party winning 34 out of the 96 Senedd seats and becoming the largest opposition party.
8: An inquest jury's found an underground water tunnel where a schoolboy's body was found in North Belfast in June 2020 was poorly maintained. They ruled police failings did not contribute to Noah Donoghue's death. Former England footballer Raheem Sterling's admitted dangerously driving a Lamborghini and possessing nitrous oxide. The 31-year-old crashed his car in the M3 near Farnborough in Hampshire in May. UK-based critics of the Iranian regime are being warned about new spyware that's being used to target them. It seeks to access their contacts, emails and social media messages. And the RAC says filling up a family car with fuel will set drivers back an extra £5 compared with the start of the month. Petrol and diesel prices have reached 4-year highs. That's latest Emery McKay.
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11: Hello, I'm Matthew Parrott. Welcome to another Cambridge Gig Show. This is the programme where we bring you lots of recommendations of live music events happening soon in our area. And we start today with a tribute to Sting and the Police.

A gentle start to the Cambridge Gig Show for this week from the Police, and that is Wrapped Around Your Finger. Hello, this is Matthew Parrott back with you once again. Thanks for joining me. Over the next hour then, plenty of recommendations for you of live music coming to this area. We played you the Police because there's a tribute to Sting and the Police coming to the Haverhill Arts Centre this coming Friday, in fact, the 18th of September. This is Owen James, who's described as a look and sound alike Sting with his band The Rozzers. The band have performed all over the world for several years, recreating the music of Sting and the Police, and now this is their biggest ever UK tour. So, a tribute to Sting and the Police at the Haverhill Arts Centre this coming Friday, the 18th of September. We move from that to a rather special gig happening from Transvision Vamp. Yeah, that's probably an artist you've not heard about for a long time. And actually, they say this is their first UK tour since 1991. That's why you haven't heard much from them recently. They are coming to the Junction on the 14th of October. And it says they'll play every single Transvision Vamp song you ever wanted to hear live. Not sure how many of those you might be able to recall for me now, but you might well remember this one.

Well, that was the big hit, of course, for Transvision Vamp back in 1989. It reached number 3 in the charts. You might also remember I Want Your Love from the previous year. And they had quite a few top 40 singles, actually, just looking at their discography. Landslide of Love, Born to be Sold, Revolution Baby, Sister Moon, and they'll be playing all of them at this special gig at The Junction on the 14th of October. As I said, it's their first tour since 1991. But now you can see Wendy James and the rest of Transvision Vamp, the original artists, appearing at The Junction Wednesday the 14th of October. This is Matthew Parrott with the Cambridge Gig Show from Cambridge Radio. We're here each week. You can catch us on a Sunday afternoon, a Tuesday evening or a Friday afternoon, or any time, of course, on our website, cambridge.radio. And as always, we've got plenty of great artists to feature on the programme today. We've got some Taylor Swift later, Leo Sayer. We've got Joe Jackson, The Smiths. We've got some Reef. And we turn our attention now to The Beat, because The Beat are coming to the Cambridge Corn Exchange on the 18th of October. Now, The Beat, in recent years, I think, have appeared at The Junction in this area, but must have been popular because now they've been put on at the Corn Exchange and will be attracting a much larger audience. So this is the original Beat, led by vocalist Dave Wakeling. It's the Dance Crazed 2 tour, which is a 21-date UK tour. And they're going to be supported by The Selector as well. So you can catch The Beat at the Corn Exchange, 18th of October. And they had so many good hits, didn't they? I thought we'd play a couple of them for you today.

0: Great to hear those again. Mirror in the Bathroom, and before that, Too Nice to Talk To. So many other great hits, of course, from The Beat, Hands Off, She's Mine, Save It For Later, just to name a couple more. But you can hear all of them at this gig at the Corn Exchange on the 18th of October. It's The Beat's Dance Craze 2, as in T-O-O, UK tour. And they're going to be supported by The Selector. Great for two-tone fans, that one. We move from that next to a gig by Reef, who are coming to The Junction on the 9th of October.
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That's Reef and Place Your Hands. And we played you that song because they're coming to the Junction on the 9th of October. They've got a new album that came out recently called Shoot Me Your Ace. It was produced by Duran Duran's Andy Taylor. And since the album's release, the band have opened for the likes of the Rolling Stones at their Olympic Stadium show in Munich. They headlined the Avalon stage at Glastonbury. And they've performed at many more festivals across the UK and Europe as well. So you can go and see Reef at the Junction on the 9th of October. We've got the Thompson Twins on the way soon for you. But first, let me tell you about a tribute to Guns N' Roses. This is by a band called Guns N' Roses. Yes, this is a tribute. They'll be playing all the well-known songs that are associated with the band, though. It's coming to MASH this coming Friday, the 18th of September. So here is their version of Live and Let Die.

Great version of Wings' Live and Let Die from Guns N' Roses, of course. And we played you that because Guns N' Roses, the tribute band, are coming to MASH

on the 18th of September, this coming Friday. Not long to wait for that one. A little longer to wait, but only another week, because the following Wednesday next week, you can see a band that I've seen quite a few times at 80s pop festivals, and they always put on an amazing show. It is Tom Bailey, the former lead singer of Thompson Twins. He now plays with some other musicians, but he is an amazing performer. And when you listen back to all those big Thompson Twins hits of the 80s, you realise how good they were. We're going to remind you of a couple of them in just a second. But this gig at The Junction on the 23rd of September has Blancmange as well playing as special guests. Neil Arthur, he tours as Blancmange. I've seen him quite a few times as well. And he's a great performer and a great warm-up for the Thompson Twins. So Tom Bailey at The Junction Wednesday next week, the 23rd of September. This is a song which he often plays at the end of the set, Hold Me Now, and gets the whole crowd to join in as well.

0: Lay Your Hands on Me, and before that you heard Hold Me Now. A couple of my favourites from the Thompson Twins. And Tom Bailey, as I said, will be appearing Wednesday of next week, the 23rd of September, at the Junction in Cambridge with his new band. He tours extensively around the world. This year, in fact, he's completed a mini world tour visiting countries he'd never performed in before for the first time. He's a regular at 80s festivals and he puts on a fantastic show. Now, as I said, I've seen him quite a few times at 80s festivals myself, but I'm going along to this gig on the 23rd of September because I'm really interested to see how it translates to Junction One, which is that small standing venue. It'd be really interesting to see how it goes down in a much more of an intimate performance. I'm sure he'll do an amazing job. I've actually seen Tom Bailey as well at the Corn Exchange in Cambridge, so playing a much larger venue, but this will be something different. He obviously likes to challenge himself, and as I said, he'll be supported by Blancmange as well, with Living on the Ceiling and all those other hits that they had back in the early 80s. It's the Cambridge Gig Show from Cambridge Radio. Coming up next, we are going to tell you about a tribute to Taylor Swift, which is happening at two different venues in this area.
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2: 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You can catch me on Cambridge Radio every Sunday morning between 8 and 10. We play Sunday Scramble, where I scramble up the letters of a well-known Cambridge place and you have to unscramble them. We have reaction from the weekend football. That's Cambridge United, Cambridge City and Histon FC.
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Taylor Swift and Anti-Hero, and we played you that because of this very special tribute happening, as I said, at two different venues in this area. You can catch it this coming Saturday, the 19th of September, at the Haverhill Arts Centre, or the following Friday, the 25th of September, it's coming to the Cambridge Corn Exchange. It's called Miss Americana, a tribute to Taylor Swift, and it's the artist Zena who will be performing as Taylor and recreating her music, her style, and her stage presence. So see Zena as Taylor Swift either at the Haverhill Arts Centre or at the Cambridge Corn Exchange. But you better be quick, because I'm sure tickets are going to sell very swiftly for those gigs. We've got a couple more gigs to tell you about before we go today. And one is Leo Sayer. Yes, Leo Sayer is still around. He's been doing lots of tours over the last few years. He says this is going to be his last extensive tour. But he's not retiring. He's still going to do some gigs, but just not quite so many dates. But he'll be joining us here in Cambridge at the Corn Exchange on the 22nd of October. And I thought it would be a good excuse to remind you today of the sound of Leo Sayer and one of his biggest ballads.

So many hits from Leo Sayer over the years. Thunder in My Heart, I Can't Stop Loving You, More Than I Can Say, Have You Ever Been in Love, You Make Me Feel Like Dancing, and of course that one, When I Need You. I was just checking, he's 78 years old now, still performing, he's still got that dark curly hair, not sure how he does it. But anyway, great to see that Leo Sayer is going to be at the Corn Exchange on the 22nd of October. Now, on the 19th of September, so coming up very soon now, in fact, this gig is this coming Saturday, you can see another tribute to the Smiths. This is called The Joneses Present the Smiths.

Great stuff from the Smiths. There is a light that never goes out. And that tribute to the Smiths called The Joneses Presents the Smiths is at the Maltings in Ely this coming Saturday, the 19th of September. And that's just about it from the Cambridge Gig Show for another week. Thanks very much for listening. Don't forget, if you missed the programme, you can catch us on our website, cambridge.radio. Today I'm going to leave you with Joe Jackson, who's at the Corn Exchange on the 1st of October. I'll see you next time.

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8: From the Sky News Centre at 7, cameras are going to be installed in cots in England's neonatal units after an inquiry into Lucy Letby's murders. It found three babies killed by the former nurse at the Countess of Chester Hospital could have survived if the police were called sooner. Dysfunctional management was also criticised. Dr. Susan Gilby says she witnessed that when she joined the hospital after Letby's arrest.
9: In particular, a disrespect and dislike from some of the senior executive team of doctors voicing their concerns and speaking up for their patients. I found that extremely concerning and odd.
8: Reforms leader in Wales has quit after being arrested at the weekend. Dan Thomas insists he's done nothing wrong. A court's heard motorists who saw footballer Raheem Sterling careering through rush hour traffic flooded police with calls about his driving. The former England star has admitted dangerous driving and possession of nitrous oxide after he crashed on the motorway near Farnborough in May. Our correspondent Rob Jones was at Basingstoke Magistrates Court.
10: Numerous witnesses, some of which is accompanied by dash cam footage, talk of Sterling weaving and swerving around the roads, at one point nearly colliding with the central reservation, all whilst inhaling nitrous oxide from a large white balloon.
8: Victims and survivors of the Southport stabbings have had their records inappropriately accessed by court staff. The Ministry of Justice has apologised. The state pension's likely to rise 3.9% next year after new data was released today. The benefits linked to the rate at which weekly wages are growing. And Ed Sheeran says the decision to drop rapper Macklemore as his support act was made by the tour's promoter, not him. Macklemore claimed yesterday he was axed by the singer, who was pressured by stadium owners about the rapper's onstage support for Palestine. That's the latest. I'm Ruth McKeon.

to you and you and you and you and you and you and you over there. Welcome along to another edition of Soul Stew with me, Paul Gray. 2 hours of the very, very best. Yes, 2 hours of the best in classic soul and Motown, Northern Soul, and just a tad of disco. The Flirtations, nothing but a heartache. Well, what have we got apart from 2 hours of great music? Well, we have our Soul Tuvers 1, Soul Tuvers 2, Reggae Stew, and of course, Motown Chart Busters. If I seem to be rambling on, it must be the whiskey talking.

Ronnie Forte here on The Stew, and it must be whiskey talking. You won't find any bottles of booze here in The Stew studio. And see, I wouldn't be able to say that if I'd had a glass or two, would I? Welcome on board. If you're a brand new listener, it's time to do the twofers. Let me explain what the twofers are. They are picked by you, dear listener, and they come in two parts. Two for one is where we play you two tunes back-to-back with the same title from two different soul artists or soul bands. Two for two is where we play you two tunes back-to-back from one great soul artist or soul band. And yes, they are picked by you, dear listener. And that dear listener, hello, Nick. It's Nick McSween. He's picked them on the show this week. So let's do the two for one then. I'll give you the title. See if you can guess who the artists are. Take Me In Your Arms...

0: 2 for number 1 on the Stew, and huge thanks to Nick McSween for his suggestions. I see what you did there, Nick. Not the same tunes, but almost the same title. 25 points if you said Kim Weston, Take Me in Your Arms, Rock Me a Little While. Another 25 Stew points if you said Gladys Knight and the Pips, Take Me in Your Arms and Love Me. That's what we can do on the Stew. It doesn't have to be the same song, as long as the title is almost the same. Now, Nick's choice for 2 for 2 that we do a little later on is 2 back-to-back from one great soul artist or band. And today he has picked Jimmy Ruffin. Really looking forward to playing that. Would you like to pick the 2 fers then? Do as Nick has done? Yes, I'm sure you would. This is how you get in touch with me here in the Soul Stew studio.
1: 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Click on contact. 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
0: Playing next, I've really got some crackers for you. I have Mari Knight, That's No Way to Treat a Girl, into Archie Bell and the Drells. They'll be doing the Soul City Walk. And we've got a bit of Spanish Hustle from the Fatback Band here on the Stew.

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1: I've heard people say that too much of anything is not good for you, baby. But I don't know about that. There's many times that we've loved and we've shared love and made love. It doesn't seem to me like it's enough.

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What a tune, Sam Cooke and Chain Gang. That really is a classic song. Well, we're almost 35 minutes into the stew this week, and it means just one thing. It's time to do Motown Chartbusters. We randomly pick one of the 12 Motown Chartbuster albums and play you four back-to-back Tamla Motown tunes. Now, every track on each of those 12 albums is absolutely fabulous. So, randomizer on, and this week is going to be the very, very first one. Tamla Motown Chartbusters, Volume 1.

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You have been listening to Motown Chartbusters here on Soul Stew. And this week we featured the original album, Motown Chartbusters Volume 1. Let's run through those tracks then. Martha Reeves and the Vandellas and Jimmy Mac. Into Stevie Wonder, I Was Made to Love Her. Then we had the Four Tops, Seven Rooms of Gloom, and the Tempting Temptations, I Know I'm Losing You. More Motown Chartbusters at the same time next week here on The Stew. Now, this next tune I'm going to play for you was a big hit in Canada. Not so much elsewhere in the world, but the Canadians love it. I love it too. It's Brand Van 3000 with Curtis Mayfield on vocals. Astounded!

us. Esperanto, one as much as I can do it as well. How good is that? Brand Van 3000, astounded with the amazing vocals of Curtis Mayfield. That's really good, isn't it? Hey, you're listening to Soul Stew with me, Paul. Do hope you're enjoying the music. Who let all these birds into the studio? Oh, it's Minnie Riperton, loving you.

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1: Hello, Andy Lake here. You can catch me on Cambridge Radio every Sunday morning between 8 and 10. We play Sunday Scramble, where I scramble up the letters of a well-known Cambridge place and you have to unscramble them. We have reaction from the weekend football. That's Cambridge United, Cambridge City and Histon FC.
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0: Welcome back. We are now on the flip. The flip side. Another 60 minutes of the very, very best in classic soul and Motown, Northern Soul, and just that tad of disco. It's Soul Stew with me, Paul. Did you like that song? That was Melba Moore and The Magic Touch. Better known for a big hit, This Is It. We thought we'd dig out something that you haven't possibly heard before. Loving that one. Right, let's do our soul twofer number two. So a big shout out goes to Nick McSween, who's picked both the twofers one and twofers two. Twofer two is where we play you two tunes back to back from one great soul artist. And Nick has picked two fabulous tracks from Jimmy Ruffin. It's two for two on The Stew.
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0: Huge thanks to Nick McSween for picking our twofers this week. Two for two, Jimmy Ruffin, gonna give you all the love I've got, and He Who Picks a Rose. Would you like to get involved in the stew and pick the twofers? Remember, two for one, two tracks back to back with the same title from two different soul artists. Two for two, as we've just done there, two back to back from one great soul artist or band. Get involved now. This is how you do it.
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0: Playing next, I have the Chiffons with the local weather forecast for where you are. One fine day.

The Chiffons are one fine record. It's one fine day. Time to put the stew away, though, just for two songs. And I know you've been waiting for this, haven't you? You love your reggae, and you really, you just tune in for the reggae, but you think you'll hang around for the whole 2 hours, because I always play a good song, don't I? Right, here we go, then. It is now time for Reggae Stew.

You've been listening to Reggae, Reggae Stew. We had Jimmy Cliff, Wonderful World, Beautiful People, and Tony Tribe, Red, Red Wine. Just pass the bottle over. We'll finish that off before the end of the show. I'm sure we can manage that. Hey, if you've got a favourite reggae, a favourite Trojan, a favourite ska song that you'd like me to play on this lot on the show, then do get in touch. I'd love to hear from you, and we'll get that on the air and give you a massive shout out. You know the how to do it by now. You email studio@soulstew.co.uk. You can contact via the website, soulstew.co.uk. Click on the little box on the right-hand side, or give us a tweet at Paul Gray DJ, hashtag Soul Stew. Now we have a shout out going out to Craig Copeland. Hi Craig, thanks for getting in touch. Craig says, Paul, any chance of playing Jackie Wilson? I get the sweetest feeling. Of course we can play that for you, Craig. It's coming up next.

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The ninth wonder of the world. It's Stevie Wonder getting onto higher ground here on The Stew. Hello to Neil, to Scott. Hello, Claire. You've all emailed in just for a shout out. So was that loud enough, or do you want me to shout it out even more? Here we go then. Neil, Scott, Claire. Playing next, I've got some Martha Reeves, I've got Junior Walker and the All-Stars, but

playing you Motown classics that you definitely could dance around your handbag to. Junior Walker and the All-Stars, Take Me Girl, I'm Ready. And Martha Reeves and the Vandellas, I'm Ready for Love. Are you still around that handbag? Do you want to dance around it just a little bit more? I'm sure you will to this one. Rescue Me, it's Fontana Bass.

What a tune. Barbara McNair here on The Soul Stew, and you're gonna love my baby. Let me just remind you of how to get in touch with me here in the studio. If you'd like a shout out, just for yourself or for your family and friends, or if you'd like to get involved in the show and pick the Soul Twofers or the Reggae Stew, or you just want to email and say hello, I don't mind, you can do that. 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Click on contact, little box pops up on the right hand side, and fill in all your details. Now, after me, say yeah, yeah.

0: Marv Johnson and Come To Me, wrapping up this week's edition of Soul's Due. Have a wonderful 7 days, and I'll see you here on your favourite radio station at the same time next week. This is Paul Gray saying ciao, ciao for now. See ya!
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5: From the Sky News Centre at 9. Bosses at the hospital where killer nurse Lucy Letby murdered 7 babies have been criticised for foolhardy behaviour that an inquiry's concluded left newborns unprotected. Lady Justice Thirlwall suggested 3 lives could have been saved if safeguarding practices at the Countess of Chester were followed. Lawyer Carla Dupre says the family she represents need time to review the report.
6: What matters now is that the findings are properly understood, that the recommendations receive the attention they deserve, and that they lead to meaningful and lasting change.
5: Police in Suffolk are searching for a missing 3-year-old boy. Noah was last seen at a playground in Brantham this afternoon when he became separated from a relative. Reform's leader in Wales has quit after being arrested at the weekend. Dan Thomas says he's standing down for personal reasons and insists he's done nothing wrong. An inquest jury's concluded a Stormont department which oversees an underground tunnel system may bear some responsibility for a 14-year-old boy's death. Noah Donoghue's body was discovered in a storm drain in North Belfast 6 days after he disappeared in June 2020. Solicitor Niall Murphy has spoken on behalf of Noah's mum Fiona.
7: It should be a basic minimum that the Department for Infrastructure prevent access by children to deadly culverts in residential areas. It should be a basic minimum that when a child of our society goes missing, the PSNI do all in their power to find out what happened to him.
5: Infrastructure Minister Liz Kimmins says there are lessons to be learned. Former England footballer Raheem Sterling has pleaded guilty to dangerous driving after crashing his Lamborghini on the M3 motorway in May. The 31-year-old also admitted possessing nitrous oxide. Arsenal are leading Ipswich 2-0 in the EFL Cup. It's half-time at Anfield where Liverpool are 1-up against Tottenham and Falkirk are holding Hearts at 1-1 in the Scottish Premiership. That's the latest. I'm Ruth McKee.
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kicking off tonight's show there with a classic from Within Temptation. That is Faster. Yes, indeed. A very good evening to you. We are live this Tuesday night. My name is Neil Jones. Glad to have you company. It is 2 hours of the heavy stuff here on Cambridge Radio. Bit of Within Temptation there to kick things off. We have a smorgasbord of rock coming your way. Yes, I did just use that word. Some of the old stuff, some of the new stuff, and from all corners of the rock world, heavy and less heavy. And as ever, we like to bring you a couple of special guests. On the show tonight, I am joined by a man who has played drums with Foreigner, with Ozzy, with Whitesnake, Gene Simmons, with the Dead Daisies, the list goes on. He's the go-to drummer. His name is Brian Tichy, and he now has his own band. He's stepping out from behind the drum kit and is doing the singing and the guitar in a brand new band called Led by Vultures. We'll be catching up with Brian in hour two of the show. In hour one, we caught up at the Stone Dead Festival with Joey Vera, founding member of Armored Saint. That interview coming up in this hour. As ever, all our regular features. We're going to keep you up to date with everything on the local scene. Full rundown of all the gigs taking place. And as ever, four clues for our anniversary album. Tonight's is over 3 decades old this week. First clue on the way after the next couple of songs. Track on the way from President. They are in the top three in the album charts. They went in at number three, missing out to Kasabian, who got to that number one spot. Taking us there from an album that was released last week. All about Lemmy, this song. This is Airborne.

0: There you go. They are in the charts at number 3 in the album charts. President, the debut album. It's been a long time building. Like a lot of albums these days, most of the tracks, a big chunk of tracks, have already been released. What was I listening to the other day? The new Electric Callboy album. And I was thinking, I feel like I've heard this album before. Then I was looking at the track list and I realised that they had released pretty much 2/3 of the album as singles. It is the way of the modern world, isn't it? Now then, talking of albums, we do this thing called Anniversary Album. Going to give you 4 clues throughout the show, and your job is to tell me the album that was released this week in history. So, today is the 15th of September. This album was released on September the 17th, 1991. So in 2 days' time, it will be exactly 35 years old. That's clue number 1. We have 3 more clues to come, 3 of which will be in this hour and 1 in hour 2. And believe you me, and I always say this, that the 4th clue is rather easy. You will absolutely get it. So see if you can get it before we get to that 4th clue, because it is a bit of a giveaway clue. I will leave that one with you. Talking of new albums, Anthrax have a brand new album coming out on Friday. We've got their latest single coming up. Plus, we're going to bring you our interview that we did with Armored Saint, a great band, of course, vocals by John Bush. We caught up with founding member Joey Vera and had a chat with him at the Stone Dead Festival. Taking us to all that, this one dropped this week and it is absolutely dividing the fans. Slipknot. Now, once upon a time, I would call them the 9. They used to refer to themselves as the 9. Now, there are 9 members. Well, technically, there's only 8 at the moment, judging by the latest photo, of course, because Sid Wilson now out of the band. But there are now more ex-members of Slipknot than there are current members. 4 of the originals left. Craig, of course, on the old turntable-y thing. Sean Crahan, Clown, Corey Taylor and Mick Thompson. But this is a new song that they've dropped. Rumours have it that they will be on the Ozfest bill for next year, being organised by Sharon Osbourne. We'll wait and see about that. But have a listen. See what you think. It's heavily edited, as you might imagine, from Slipknot. This is called Arsenal.
1: I hope no bad people show you.

There you go. Brand new from Slipknot. It is called Arsenal. One friend of mine said, well, four letters of that song are about right. We are not going to go there. It is dividing the fans. It's not the greatest, most catchiest thing they've done, but are Slipknot meant to be catchy? That's a discussion for another time, isn't it? Now then, let's find out what is happening gig-wise in this particular area, around the Cambridgeshire area. Tomorrow night at the Junction are the Dunwells. Also tomorrow night, this one comes highly recommended. I saw these guys play at Hellfest. They are called Guttalax. They play at the Portland Arms. If you know them, you'll know why I'm about to start sniggering. If you don't know them, it's because Guttalax are all about, how can I put this, the toilet. Yes, indeed. A toilet-based metal band. There you go. Portland Arms. Why not? That's tomorrow night. Jess Morgan plays on the Hot Numbers Coffee Bar on Mill Road on Thursday at the Portland Arms. Luke Haynes. False Adults play the Blue Moon on Thursday. Freya Ridings is at the Cambridge Corn Exchange. And at Stories Field Centre on Friday, Mull Historical Society. Now then, Oasis may, of course, have announced that gargantuan tour for next year with, I think it was something like 12 Manchester dates, 4 Nebworths, wasn't it? But if you can't afford a ticket for Oasis, then how about Noasis? A lot cheaper and easier to get tickets. Saturday this week, playing at MASH in Cambridge. Finally, Britalica, a metal tribute to Britney Spears. And why not? That is on Sunday at MASH as well. And finally, Ward Thomas. I've seen them at the Cambridge Folk Festival. Great band. That is at the Cambridge Corn Exchange on Sunday. There you go. We will have another clue for you in our anniversary album coming up. We've got that brand new song on the way from Anthrax. Plus, we will be chatting to Joey Vera, founding member of Armored Saint. Taking us to all that, a great band by the name of Death Dealer Union. This is called Dark Sister.

0: because it is the UK. It is Armored Saint. Joey, how are you, sir?
1: I'm dry, thank you.
0: I mean, you've played multiple gigs over your lengthy career. You've probably played in snow, rain, the whole nine yards.
1: Never snow. That's a good one, though. Snow would be interesting. But a few rain, not as much as you would think, but a few rain. And it wasn't too bad today. It was sprinkling. That would be my description.
0: And the irony is we've had a heat wave all summer.
1: I know, that's what I heard. I know, and if we showed him, like, what? No, you haven't. You're lying.
0: Listen, let's get right up to speed. Yes. The Emotion album came out earlier this year, or was it last year?
1: May. This May, yeah.
0: It's I think, a slightly different feel to an Armored Saint album. Less full-on metal, kind of a little bit more diverse. Was that the plan going into it?
1: Yeah, to be honest with you, that's usually the plan with us, is we like to have diversity. This is something some of my favorite bands growing up were bands that had a lot of diversity. Queen, I was a huge Queen fan. Thin Lizzy, UFO, all those bands, all those records were really diverse. A lot of different types of songs on these records. So I'm a big fan of that stuff. So I always try to bring that in, you know, always, every time. This time, the only thing that was a little different from my usual MO is we're trying to write more concise songs that were a little shorter and a little more interesting with the arrangements, but without ending up being like 7-minute epic songs, because I have a tendency to do that as well. So my intention was to try to make them all a little bit more concise and to the point. And then maybe through that, some of the songs sound a little, you know, they're easier to digest maybe because of that. And so some of the songs even verge on just hard rock songs, you know, and that comes from my 70s upbringing. And I have no problem or qualms, you know, showing that or saying that, because absolutely, I draw from that all the time.
0: And that concise 3-minute thing, you know, to what degree is that influenced in any way by the fact that we live in an age of the short attention span?
1: That's,
0: you know,
1: true.
0: People talk about Iron Maiden and wish they'd do 3 or 4 minute songs and there were 12 minute sprawling epics. You know, but does that play on the band's mind at all?
1: Not necessarily. I've never really done things to please someone else,
0: right?
1: You know, but I would say that, like, I would say my reasoning was a little more technical, because I'm a big fan of short records, just short records. Like, I listen to LPs at home, song, you know, again, with the 70s, and you can tell I'm stuck in the 70s, but I like to listen to LPs at home. Each side is like, you know, 18 minutes maybe, and you got to stop what you're doing, turn the record over, you know, and then listen to the other side. And after, you know, after 30 some odd minutes, your record's done.
0: And of course, so, there was a physical limitation on the vinyl.
1: Yeah,
0: there?
1: Yeah.
0: You couldn't go too much.
1: No, you couldn't. And it's the same is true for this, for it is now, for new LPs. But so we knew that we were going to put this on LP, because our record company, Metal Blade, always puts out great LP packaging and stuff. So rather than try to extend, you know, a long record onto 1.5, you know, discs, we were trying to encourage everyone, myself included, to let's make a short record. I want the record to fit onto one single LP without compromising the groove space too much. Because the first thing that goes is the low end, right?
0: Yeah.
1: And I'm a bass player. It's like, okay, well, I don't want that to go away. So
0: nobody wants a Jason Newsted on there.
1: No. So I'm willing to do so much, but I'm not going to, you know, do everything. But I think that we found a nice compromise with the song choices and the length and everything. And again, I'm kind of a fan of someone who likes short records. I don't really want to put a record on and, like, you know, an hour later, like, is this thing still on? Like, God, I you know, song 18. Like, I think I need a change, you know.
0: Trim the fat.
1: Yeah, I mean,
0: make every second count.
1: Now, look, there's a time and a place for that. And, you know, speaking of Maiden, you know, like, some bands made a career of it and are amazing at it, you know, and, like, I couldn't imagine them being any other way. And so that's fine. But for us, it was just something that we've had plenty of long songs in our career. Even on our last record, there's a couple of 7-minute songs. So this time it was like, let's see what we can do. Let me just, and you know, it's not that easy, I have to say. It's actually kind of hard to, like, make that concise song. song shorter.
0: Yeah.
1: And still make it interesting and exciting. It's not that easy.
0: And you said earlier that this is quite a hard rock album.
1: I mean, yeah.
0: Is it doing Armored Saint a disservice to just use that word metal, you know, almost like pigeonholing you as only a metal band?
1: Sometimes it is. And that's kind of been, dare I say, plaguing us since day one.
0: Right.
1: Because we were never really, like, the funny thing about our band is, like, we never really were a part of any scene. We were partially part of the thrash scene, but it was probably because of our connection with Metallica in 84 and 85. We toured with them in several times in the States. And then we got lumped in with the hair bands because we were from Los Angeles during the early mid 80s. But again, we had nothing to do with that either. So we were sort of stuck in the middle, like, well, we're just like, I want to be like UFO and Thin Lizzy. And, you know, what does that mean? And at that time, like, no one wanted to hear that. You had to belong somewhere. It's been a bit of a, I wouldn't call it like a problem or a thorn in our side or anything like that. But it is something that's maybe confused people along the way and probably still does to this day. But you know what? I'm well aware of this and I'm willing to go down that path because we just want to write music for ourselves first. And if that's how it is, so be it. But I want to be proud of the music that we write, and we are. Good comes with the bad. Some people get it, some people don't. What are you going to do? Yes!

0: also blessed with the guy, you know, every time I catch up with John, I'll be doing for yeah. the video show. I mean, there's something about John Bush where, and I said this to maybe every time I think of it, is that you hear John Bush's voice and you know it's John Bush. Yeah. He sounds literally like nobody else.
1: That's true.
0: Very, very distinctive voice.
1: Very distinct.
0: That's kind of one of your trump cards, I guess.
1: Absolutely. I mean, that's without a doubt. I always sing John's praises because he is the voice of Armored Saint. And no one else could fill those shoes, like not even close. And so he's one of those unique singers that he just has that thing, that gift, you know, that Bon Scott has or Ronnie James Dio had or Rob Halford, you know, like people, singers that just are so, when you hear them, you know who that is exactly. Very distinctive. And so, I mean, I knew this up for a long time, but I didn't really start to write for him until it was around 2010 when we made La Raza. And I realized that both him and I, we grew up, we've known each other since we're six years old, 7 years old. So we have a very long history, and Gonzo as well. We grew up together. We went through puberty together. Maybe that's too much information, but we went through everything together. Our first concerts, our first bands, our first club shows, our first big arena show. Like we've done it all. And, I realized that I should be writing for him for that reason. And he comes from a blues rock, hard rock. That's what he grew up on. Those are his favorite bands and singers are from that era. And that's how he sings. So I need to give him a clean palette so that he can work as best possible. So he shines out best in those scenarios. So I became really conscious of that around 2010. And, yeah, I mean, it's, you know, and I have to say one other thing about him. He didn't always do this, but he started taking care of his voice about 10, 15 years ago. He started to realize lifestyle changes were necessary. We were all getting a little older. Well, we're still getting older. And so he was smart enough to realize this is my instrument and I really got to take care of it if I want to have any longevity in this career. He loves singing. He loves performing, but he needs to make some changes in his life in order to do that. So he made those changes and I'm really proud of him because it's not easy hanging around with other people, having a beer after the show or whatnot, you know. So he found a regimen that works for him and it shows. Like he sounds almost, I would say, better than he ever has.
0: Watching him on stage today, you know, there were so many bands of the era and age that you guys are, who are down tuning, who are not quite hitting those things, but he was hitting every single When you did the Anthrax stuff, did you pay any attention? Did you think, I'm just not going to go there? Were you tuned into what he was doing at the time?
1: Oh, yeah. Along the way, sure. I was always a John Bush fan. So, you know, it started with Sound of White Noise, and that was an amazing record, you know, and then the subsequent records after that, you know, I've always paying attention to that. I'd always go see him play. And I've been friends with the Anthrax guys since even before that, like since 85 or 6 when I first met them in New York. So we've been friends for a long time. So I was always like a fan as well, fan of Anthrax. Even when Joey was in the band, I'm a fan of the band. They're great.
0: I've got to ask you just very quickly before we wrap up. You mentioned 1984 touring with Metallica. What's your standout memory from that tour? Because this was the Ride the Lightning era, right?
1: It was Ride the Lightning for them. I mean, there's nothing. I mean, there's a few stories maybe I could conjure up, but I think the overall, the broad stroke of it is that, you could tell something was happening, right? Because people got to remember, like, well, of course, people are going to say, well, of course it was Metallica, you know, but you got to remember at the time nothing had happened yet.
0: Yeah.
1: It wasn't there yet.
0: It was just starting
1: and it was very underground. And we played clubs. I mean, we were doing 500 seat clubs. Largest we probably did was maybe 800. Wow. And Wasp was also on the tour. So it was a great tour. I mean, fans of, like, basically heavy metal was becoming a new household word because at that time in 84, 85, it was a newly minted word. It wasn't as common as it is nowadays, you know. Now we just take it for granted, right? But back then it was something new. So when they were playing, you could see in the audience, the reaction that they were getting from the audience, that something was happening. And it was a very against the grain because, you know, they were not a commercial band by any stretch of the imagination. But it was like, what is happening here? Crazy.
0: You could feel it.
1: You could feel it. So it was pretty cool to be there at that time. Yeah.
0: Well, listen, final question. We've talked about the past. What is next for Armored Saint?
1: We have some touring coming up in the fall with Metal Church. Mm-hmm. We're doing a co-headline tour in the U.S. And that is going to be it for – that's in November. And then we'll be home for the holidays after that. And then we're picking up a second leg of that tour in the spring with Metal Church again. Amazing. And the rest of the U.S. It'll be primarily Midwest and East Coast. And then we have stuff going on in March. We have a festival, two shows in Greece we're doing in March. And we're doing the Monsters of Rock cruise in May. We're working on some stuff in June back here in Europe. So next summer we'll be back playing some more festivals.
0: And
1: so,
0: on it goes.
1: And on it goes. And questioning my life choices again. However, here I am and we're still going.
0: Lots more gas in the tank. Lots more miles on the road. Lots more gigs to be played.
1: Yes.
0: Absolute legends. Joey Vera from Armored Saint.
1: Thank you. Thank you very much. Thanks for having me.

0: so much more than just a metal band. That's Armored saying great to catch up with Joey Vera there. From the new album that is Hit, A Moonshot. Great stuff. We have another special guest coming up in hour two of the show, Mr. Brian Tichy, a drummer extraordinaire. He's played with Foreigner, he's played with Whitesnake, played Ozzy, the Dead Daisies, Gene Simmons, Zakk Wylde, you name it, he has drummed for them. But he is coming out from behind the drum kit and has launched a brand new band. More from Brian in hour two of the show. I've just realised that it's 10 to 10 and I've only given you one clue in our anniversary album. So let's crack on with another one. Clue number one, we're looking for an album released on the 17th of September, 1991, 35 years old this week. Here is clue number two. It was the third album from this US rock band. There you go. Third album from this US rock band. Well, while you're having to think about that, today is the 15th of September. Let's find out what else was happening in the world of rock. Do you know what? It's one of those weird days where, and I was just kind of researching what else was happening, not just this week, but also particularly this day, lots of rock deaths. What is it about the 15th of September? Rick Ocasek from The Cars was found dead on this day in 2019. Richard Wright from Pink Floyd died on this day 2008. And Johnny Ramone died on this day in 2004. So weird, isn't it? Three deaths in one day. Also on this day in history, 1979, Led Zeppelin scored their sixth US number one album. Can you remember the title? What was album number six? It was In Through the Outdoor. Started a 7-week run at the top of the charts in the US. Their sixth US number one. There you go. Also 1977, tomorrow, Mark Bolan died. And Jimi Hendrix died this week in 1970. It is the year of the deaths. Pretty morbid thing to talk about. One other thing, though, that happened this week in history, which gives me a nice excuse to play this track. It was 1978. It was tomorrow, the 16th of September, 1978, that the band Queen hired 65 nude female models to ride bicycles around Wimbledon Stadium. The resulting imagery, of course, was censored in various countries and became one of the most notorious promotional shoots for a video for a music song in rock history. I mean, can you imagine them doing that today? They would literally get cancelled, wouldn't they?
1: Bicycle.
0: Only Queen. Only Queen. Let's play the song Bicycle Race from Queen.

Do you know what? I just thought that is such an appropriate song to play in Cambridge, isn't it? Bicycle there from Queen, that video shoot at 1978. They wouldn't have got away with it these days, would they? And let's bring you some rock news. David Lee Roth and Alex Van Halen have been reunited. We talked about this on the show a couple of months ago. It was a TED talk done by Alex Van Halen, and it took place at an event in the US called the TEDx Fargo. He was joined for a chat, a little kind of tete-a-tete with David Lee Roth. There you go. It's one of those things, isn't it? It's a bit like the Hell Freezes Over tour with the Eagles, where they said, no way we're ever going to tour again. Hell will freeze over beforehand. And of course, it was dubbed the Hell Freezes Over tour. A bit like Guns N' Roses, the Not In This Lifetime tour. But there you go. They've had bad words to say about each other over the years, but David Lee Roth joined on stage for a chat, if nothing else, with Alex Van Halen. Def Leppard also in the news. There is a brand new official film coming to cinemas in early 2027. It'll be called Long Live Def Leppard, a complete and all-access account of the band's epic journey. And what a journey it is. I mean, the things that have happened to that band, of course, with Rick Allen and Steve Clark, and just the whole story is quite epic. So an official version coming out on cinemas in next year, and the band just about to release another box set of their later material as well. There you go, keeping you up to date with all things Def Leppard. Let's give you the third clue of four in tonight's anniversary. We are looking for an album that was released on the 17th of September 1991. Clue number two, it was the third album from this US rock band. And here is clue number three. Despite being their third release, it was technically the follow-up to an album from 1987. Does that make things even more difficult? I don't know. Clue number four is a giveaway clue. You will absolutely get it. You have my promise on that one. We've got a couple of tracks on the bounce. Plus, we're going to be chatting to Brian Tichy, drummer extraordinaire, played with so many amazing artists. He's put his own band together. Coming up in just a sec, we've got a brand new cover version done by the Rasmus. They've covered an Alphaville song. Taking us to that, a band who are no strangers to writing earworms, and they've done it again with all the tracks, I've got to say, on their new EP. This is a brand new one from Theory of a Dead Man.

Originally by Alphaville. Do you remember them? That is the Rasmus. They're all the way from Finland. You are listening to Cambridge Radio. It is a Tuesday night. Of course, we are live across the whole city. Hope you've had a good day so far. My name's Neil. I'm with you for the next 57 minutes or thereabouts. We've got another hour of some great rock music coming up. A bit of classic Guns on the way. Also some Tony Iommi, brand new song, bit of classic Aussie, some new stuff, some old stuff, some heavy stuff, and some less heavy stuff, all for your listening pleasure. Don't forget, it's all about the specialist music here on Tuesday nights. Gary Blue is coming up after this show with the Blues Show, but it is the noisy stuff for another hour. We've got one more clue still to give you as well on our anniversary album, but it is time coming up after the next song for our special guest. His name is Brian Tichy. He has played drums with so many incredible artists, including Gene Simmons, Foreigner, Whitesnake, Zakk Wylde, The Dead Daisies, amongst many, many others. But did you know that he's also a singer-songwriter, guitarist, and singer in his own right? He had a deal back in the day. He has put a brand new band together called Led by Vultures. We're going to be introducing you to them and having a chat with Brian after this one. We were talking earlier there with Joey Vera about Armored Saint and the fact that they toured with Metallica on the Ride the Lightning tour. Can you imagine how cool that would have been? Of course, no one quite knew at that point just how big Metallica were going to get. Let's go back to the title track. A bit of Metallica for you, just to wake up your Tuesday evening here on Cambridge Radio.

0: This is Neil Jones joining me on the show this evening. He is a well-known drummer, and we're going to be chatting about a brand new band and a brand new album as well. We're speaking to Brian Tichy from the band Led by Vultures. How are you, Brian?
1: Good. How are you?
0: I am very well, thanks. Starting at the beginning, I never know whether I pronounce your name right. I get it. I'm guessing you've heard just about every pronunciation of the surname so far. How is it actually pronounced? Did I say it right?
1: You nailed it. You nailed it, Tichy.
0: Excellent stuff. Let's talk about this brand new band then, Led by Vultures. Tell me where the original spark of the idea came from, because you've been in lots of well-known bands, but what was the idea behind putting this together?
1: It's just something I've been wanting to do for a long time and put off for way too long, and you get to a point in your life where you're like, what am I doing? Well, look where I am now, and I still haven't gotten that done. So last year, I just, and I have no excuses. I have a studio in my house, so I made the whole record here. And, did it all on my own, so I don't have to worry about booking studios and engineers and all that kind of stuff, or even other players. You know, I just woke up one day and I was like, it's time. And that was it. So, started it last year, and glad to have gotten it to a point where I'm out talking about it now, you know?
0: So is it a band proper, or is it a project? And I don't mean to do you a disservice by using the word project, but you obviously said there that you don't need to call in other musicians. But tell me who is on the album, first of all.
1: Well, I did everything on my own just because I can, and I have. That was another reason for doing it, was for looking back on when I've put so much time into other stuff outside of being a drummer only, that I'm like, why have I not shown that creative side of myself? Like, what's the problem here? Or, you know, I had a band where I was playing guitar and singing and stuff like that, and always was like, okay, I'm going to get it back together. But so, it looks like a band and it sounds like a band, and that's the intent. But I did it all on my own. And as far as playing live, there's already people I'm talking to that will be a part of that. So it's like one step at a time. And in this day and age, I'm playing in a, play drums with couple different people, and that's all good, but in my spare time I wanted to make this a priority and see it turn into more of a priority as it grows.
0: I mean, you are known, Brian, as a phenomenal drummer. You've been in so many well-known bands over the years. How do you rate yourself on those other instruments then? Because it might be a surprise to some people that, who just associate you with the drums. You're a multi-instrumentalist, but how do you rate yourself on, let's say, for example, the guitar?
1: Well, drums were a natural thing to me when I was a little kid. It just seemed right, and it was something I knew I'd do forever. But soon after that, a few years later, I got really into guitar. And with that comes learning all your, learning from your friends and learning your favorite, guitar riffs and this and that. And it's always been something I've done, but guitar took, it's a lot more work. And, I've been playing a long time, so I have my little bag of whatever I do, but there's tons of room for improvement. But as far as, sticking to what I know I can do, which I think, is, kind of the smart decision. Don't try and do stuff that's out of your world. I'm not going to sit here and say I'm some badass guitar player, but I love all aspects of guitar and not just, writing or rhythm or whatever. I love the, soloing and geeking out on learning since high school, learning all my favorite guitar players' solos or trying to. So that was a big reason for doing this, was to show this other side that, is probably really not known, and that's on me,
0: Let's talk about the sound. Let's talk about the bands that kind of influence that sound. It's hard rock, I think, is probably a starting point, but how would you describe the sound, if you had to, of the band?
1: Yeah, I guess it comes from a love of 70s bands and production, and it's definitely a harder edge guitar driven thing, but compared to what I'm aware of as far as how heavy things get now, it's ridiculous, and I appreciate so many different kinds of music, but when I sit down and play, it probably mostly comes from an old, an old Zeppelin, Sabbath-y, Van Halen-y kind of thing, it probably stems from that, but there's some stuff in there that's definitely not, you know, that you can't say, oh, it sounds like those bands, you know, might get a little heavier. Yeah, but it's definitely a more of a hard rock guitar driven thing.
0: You've managed to do the impossible, Brian, but I always say these days that all the best band names have been used. There are literally barely any left, and you have to sort of Google it to make sure no one else has got it. But you've managed to land on a really cool name for the band, Led by Vultures. Tell us where that thought came from. What led you to that name?
1: It was it's a song on the record, and it was probably the last one that at the end of last year I was about to track it, and I told my buddy, who ended up pretty much through the process of us being friends, and he's known all my, you know, lots of my music and heard my demos over the years. He became somebody I was bouncing stuff off of, like one of the few people I'd send things in the works to. And I, you know, I told him, I've got one more track, Led by Vultures. And he's like, yeah, it's a cool name. And he goes, that'd be a cool name for a band. I go, yeah, it could be. And at the time I was like, okay, I'm doing this on my own. It's a solo record, you know, but I was, you know, I didn't care to make it. I hadn't really overthought it. And then he said, what if, have you thought about it? Have you thought about a band name? And a couple minutes later, I was like, yeah, why not? It made it more fun. I like the perception of it. I like that the intent of this record is not to sound like a solo record. It's supposed to sound like, if you don't know anything about the band, you don't know me, and you don't know I'm a part of it, and none of that matters, and you just put a song on. If you like the song and you like the band because of that, or you want to dig into listening to more of the band, that's what I wanted. And I think by calling it a band name, it makes it easier to not gauge it based on, you know, the press or whatever, or me getting out there going, yeah, look at me, even though I don't mind talking about that because, yeah, I did do it on my own. But the goal was to sound like a band and have it perceived as such unless you dig in deeper.

0: You mentioned about live, that you will play this live, these songs live at some point. Presumably, obviously, you'll do drums, but will you be doing sort of a bit of guitar, a bit of up front as well? Will you be doing a bit of everything on stage?
1: No, I'll actually leave the drums to somebody else. I guess I look mostly at this as coming from the songwriter angle, and it's all basically started on guitar. So, you know, and that's another thing is I get to play guitar in my own band. So yeah, I'll do the guitar and the vocals and get a second guitar player, bass player and drummer. Yeah.
0: You'll definitely, of course, have to have that kind of Dave Grohl moment where he can't resist, kicking the drummer out and just getting on for one song. You're not going to be able to resist it, are you? Being a natural drummer.
1: Well, I mean, yeah, I've been there before. Like I said, in the late 90s, I had my own band and it wasn't just like, oh, let's go play some clubs. I actually got a deal in Japan and put this record out. It was first time I'd ever done it. Mm-hmm. And got a deal in the States. And then after the record was mastered, the label folded and distribution problems and all these records never came out, me being one of them. But so I had gotten that experience of playing out and fronting my own band before. And yeah, I never really cared to get on drums. I thought, you know, my job was, you know, of course, down the road, anything can happen. But the main goal was like to front it. And there's a bigger responsibility there. So if the other guys are taking time to, you know, learn the songs and sound good and we have a set list, yeah, there anything can happen. But I'm not really I play drums everywhere else, so you know. Yeah. I could, and why not, but in my head right now it's to learn the songs and sing them all right and play the guitar parts correctly, you know.
0: It's funny because you've got it from both perspectives. You are a guitar player, you are a drummer. I mean, just looking at some of the names that you've played with over the years, obviously Billy Idol, Foreigner, Whitesnake, you know, you've played with the likes of Steve Stevens, George Lynch, Doug Aldridge, John Sykes. As a drummer, what do you think makes a good guitar player to play with? Is there anything as a drummer that you look for in a guitarist?
1: Well, all the guys you mentioned and the other ones, I've had the good fortune to play with seriously amazing players. All of them are known for their, you know, technical ability or songwriting, etc. You know, their tone. But the one thing that's consistent with all the greats is their rhythm. Mm. You know, there's a big difference between a guy who can shred, and then when he goes to lock into the band, maybe it's you don't feel it as much. But all those guys have real solid rhythm players, and you just own the instrument more when you hit. You know, like I said, technique is one thing, but groove is another. You know, and you can feel it with those guys. All those guys, you know, they mean it and they've put time into. So it's more than just the playing guitar and look at me kind of thing. It's more like they're passionate about fitting into what makes a sound big and full, and you know, people engage because of that. Yeah. You know, or attracted them more than just because of techniques and flash and all that. Yeah, and so yeah, man, from the beginning, from the early 90s, you know, starts with Vinnie Moore up to, you know, into Zakk Wylde and Slash. That was, you know, and then even Mick Jones with Foreigner and all the other guys you mentioned, and Schenker this year. I went to Japan with Schenker and stuff, and you know, so I'm constantly surrounded by these amazing players, and I wish I could dig into them more in the moment, but as their drummers, you know, the drummer for those guys, you've got a job to do. But yeah, I've geeked out a lot with all these guys, you know, on guitars here and there, and definitely learned a lot.
0: And that that groove versus technical, is that the same approach that you have as a drummer? For example, you know, you take somebody who's technically amazing, like Mike Portnoy or a Neil Peart or something, and then you compare it to somebody who's very simple, like Phil Rudd, who plays with groove that, you know, it seems like the most simplest thing, but he's got that Phil Rudd swing and groove going on. Is that the same way you approach the drums? Is it groove first, technical second?
1: Yeah, well, I think when you start playing, you learn a beat, you know, and Phil's sort of come later. You know, you'll learn a beat, you learn a fill, but everything stems around the drum beat. So to make that groove was always the most important thing, but it's fun to learn technical stuff, and it's fun to work on speed and, you know, four-way coordination and all that kind of stuff. But then it comes down to playing for the band. So if you get into a, you know, if you start a progressive band or metal band, you have to fit in, and that's really the most important thing, you know. So and that's what's great about every band having their own thing. You know, the Who sounds nothing like AC/DC, but Moon and Rudd are both awesome at what they do and making the band sound how it sounds, you know. But I put a lot of time. I took private lessons as a kid, and I went to Berklee Music College outside wow. of after high school, and I put thousands of hours, you know, tens of thousands of hours into the you know, art of drumming and practicing. I have a long way to go, but then there was this other side of me that was also playing guitar and doing other stuff. But I've definitely put my time into the technical side, but if it's not needed, then that's just playing for the music. That's just being smart. And then, you know, there's feel, you know, there's some, you know, I've known great drummers that do great things and have been in great bands, but they'll go to play maybe with some other band and somehow it's not working out. And why is that? You know, who knows? There's those elusive things. And then it's also, you know, a band needs to sound a certain way. And if the drummer hasn't really been in that position, but he's done other stuff that's really cool, you know, well, you know, not everybody needs to, you know, be able to do everything. I kind of always say I don't need to hear Angus Young and Steely Dan. You know what I mean? I really don't care, and I don't need to hear Yngwie and AC/DC. You know, I'm cool with them and their personality. That's the mightiest thing. If you pick up your instrument and you sound like you, and people enjoy that and get respect because of that, that's great, man. Do your thing. You know, I don't want to hear Chuck Berry doing sweep arpeggios.

0: before we wrap up, when you eventually play these live, are you planning on bringing in, well, first of all, the musicians, are they likely to be unknowns, or are you looking to look into the Rolodex of big names that are on your in your mobile phone?
1: It's more friends that I have that I think could do it, you know. A, that's the first thing, and B, then it's schedules, you know, that's another thing, you know. So yeah, I've reached out to a few, you know, good friends that are great players, and they've said yes. And it's not like we're gonna go book a tour now, because this is brand new. It's more like I thought a good start would be just to do, you know, maybe like October, you know, get this album out and stuff, and then locally do a record listening party, invite friends and some press, and put a small, like a mini set together and just see how it goes. Like, I thought that would be a good goal to start with. Just get everybody together. Don't go crazy trying to learn a full show and book a club. You know, it's too new. It's just start like that, see how it feels and see how it goes. And while you're working on that, you can also, you know, be promoting the

0: Just keep doing what you're doing. And while there's no guarantees, there were no guarantees decades ago, and things, but it's a combination of a whole bunch of things working out. But the main thing is, if you play okay and people hear that and see it and you're not a dickhead, you hopefully get some calls and opportunities. But playing with those bands, yeah, all the time. I mean, just about every band I've played with, I look back and go, I was a kid or a teenager or whatever, and digging into this. And whether it's buying the records, listening the music, reading the magazines, seeing them live, and to be on stage with them. And yeah, like Mick Jones, you mentioned, there's some moments being a 10-year-old kid learning Foreigner records and learning how to do something on drums that I couldn't do. And yeah, I'll look over at Mick Jones and be like, hey, you're a badass. Look at this set list. Is this not one of the mightiest set lists in rock and roll? And when, if he smiles at you, he's just like, yeah, it's a nice feeling. Yeah, because, and all the way up to this year, playing with Gene Simmons and the Gene Simmons Band, that was the first band I got into. So that's kind of the biggest full circle for me, is because everything started with those Kiss records and learning fills and beats and playing the songs and trying to really dial it in and pretend you're in the band. All that started with Kiss records. So it never gets old to see Gene in front of you and play, it's Calling Dr. Love or some old, Deuce or whatever. That, yeah, how can that not be, that's fulfilling. And yeah, so to get to those places, yeah, it's fun. And it's, yeah, it keeps, you can't buy it. You can't go buy a feeling like that. You got to earn that. You got to be there and live it. And then you have that memory, and it keeps you going.
1: I think the takeaway there is dreams do come true, but hard work helps you get there, doesn't it?
0: We can all dream, but and we could all work hard. It's just a matter of how hard you want to work.
1: My final question for you, Brian, you're talking about the fact that you had that band, there was the Japanese deal, all that side of things. Does this feel like a nice bit of unfinished business for you? Like you never, it never quite got there the first time round. It was kind of almost halted in its tracks. You've had a phenomenal career as a drummer, but is this unfinished business putting this band together?
0: Well, yeah, for sure. Because you have a bunch of demos and ideas, and you've been talking about it to your friends, and which I should mention, Derek Sherinian is a keyboardist extraordinaire. Derek Sherinian is a good buddy. We've done a lot together over the years, and he was one of my main friends pushing me, like, dude, you're never going to be happy unless you do this, And he co-wrote one of the songs or a couple of the songs, played on a few, and having a friend like that that just kind of sticks in your face, is a good thing, for sure. And yeah, it's just kind of like you finally paved a road. Now you can drive down it, and for, and I plan on driving down it for a long time. Now there's no reason not to.
1: Well, listen, Brian, it is sounding great. He is out from behind the kit. He's going to be in the in under the spotlight at the front of the stage. You comfortable being a front man?
0: Yeah. It's man, if you haven't ever played guitar with a band, slam a chord. There's like, outside of drums, it's right next to drums. It's like one of the most powerful feelings ever. Let's go. Yeah.
1: Well, listen, congratulations on an awesome album. Pleasure catching up with you. We're going to play some music from the album right now. But Brian, for now, thanks for chatting to us.
0: Thank you very much.

classic from Ozzy. Going back to the Bark at the Moon album, that's the opening track, Rock and Roll Rebel. Definitely self-autobiographical, that one. You're listening to The Rock Show with me, Neil Jones, here on Cambridge Radio. It is time for clue number four, the giveaway clue. Let's just recap on those other ones. We are looking for an album that was released on the 17th of September 1991. Clue number two, it was the third album from this US rock band. Clue number three, despite being the third album, it was technically the follow-up to their debut. Now this one, I promise you, will completely give it away. Clue number four, it was one of two albums released on the same day by the same band. We will reveal all after this one. Played a bit of Ozzy there, his former bandmate Tony Iommi, from that forthcoming new album, From the Dark. This is World Alone.

What a voice that man has got. The voice of Jorn Lander. I've said this before on the show, he's very much cut from the same cloth as a certain Ronnie James Dio, isn't he? Who, of course, worked with Tony Iommi, Heaven and Hell, Black Sabbath, of course. Tony Iommi there, World Alone, the brand new song. Well, yes, that last clue certainly gave it away, didn't it? But let's just recap. 17th of September, 1991. Third album from this US rock band. Despite being their third album, it was technically the follow-up to their debut, and their band in question released two albums on exactly the same day. Well, let's just go back to the third clue there as well, because it was technically the follow-up. We are, of course, talking about Guns N' Roses. Appetite for Destruction came out. Then, of course, due to the commercial demand, they put out Lies, but I don't really see that as an album proper. Hence, this particular set of albums being technically the follow-up. We are, of course, talking about Use Your Illusion 1 and Use Your Illusion 2. Now, technically, the answer is Use Your Illusion 1, because technically that was the first one. They were, of course, released on exactly the same day. Not just two albums, but two double albums. It's like we're living in a different era, wasn't it? Can you imagine releasing that quantity of music these days with the attention span we have of people? It's quite hard to believe. I remember I was in university at the time. I bunked off my lectures. That particularly wasn't anything new, to be fair. And then bought both albums from my local shop and went home, put a chair in the middle of the room and just sat and listened to all four sides of vinyl back to back twice, immersing myself in it. I've always said that if you merged the best of both albums, you would have an absolutely unbelievably good album. But well done if you got it. Tonight's anniversary album was Use Your Illusion. This was the first song actually to come from the albums, which technically was on Use Your Illusion 2, the blue one. And of course, given the state of AI at the moment, it featured, of course, the Terminator, didn't it, in the video. Let's go back to this one then. Well done if you got it. 35 years old this week. Use Your Illusion 1 and 2, Guns N' Roses.

Yes, indeed. AI. It was all predicted by the Terminator, wasn't it? Arnold Schwarzenegger in the video. Seems like yesterday. 35 years old. Unbelievable. Use Your Illusion 2. You Could Be Mine. Guns N' Roses. Haven't heard him hold a note like that for a while. I think it's fair to say. Sorry, Axel. So listen, we've got time for just a couple of more songs. I always like to try and give a little nod to next week's show and give you a little clue. So my clue is going to be this. This band that I have as a guest on next week's show. In fact, I have two guests on next week's show, but the one I'm going to play you. They are normally play arenas in the UK, but they are embarking on a theatre tour, including a date in Cambridge. There you go. Does that help? I will tell you the answer after the next track. And don't forget, it is all about the specialist music here on Cambridge Radio on Tuesday nights. Gary Blue is getting ready in the hot seat, or will be in the hot seat after I have vacated it, with the Blues Show. And I say this every week, and I mean it every week. If you once you listen to the 2 hours of noise that I play, it's a nice way to chill down your Tuesday night. I do exactly the same as Gary's playing out, and always plays a nice bit of chilled out blues music for you. So stick around for Gary's show after the news headlines. But can you guess my guest on next week's show? They normally play arenas. They're doing a theatre tour, and that theatre tour is on its way to Cambridge. While you're having to think about that, this is a relatively new band for me here on the show. It's a band called Nicotine Dolls. The song is called Enemy.

There you go. Nicotine Dolls and Enemy. So did you work it out? Well, before I tell you, I must first of all thank my special guest for this evening, Mr. Brian Tishy, drummer extraordinaire with all those amazing bands, now fronting his own band called Led by Vultures. In hour one, we caught up with Joey Vera from the band Armored Saints. Well, listen, on next week's show, my other special guest will be Bridget West from the legendary punk band NY Loose. But the one I was giving you a clue about, they are on their way to Cambridge for a gig at the Corn Exchange on the 6th of October. They would normally be seen playing the likes of Alexander Palace to considerably more people, and they managed to break the internet earlier this year by announcing that they had Nickelback on their new single. My guest on next week's show, playing out with this song, it's Dom Broco, Bedford's finest. This song featuring Nickelback. This is Nightmare Tripping. I'll see you next week. Hope you have a good one. And don't forget, Gary Blue up next after the news headlines. I'll see you next Tuesday.

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8: From the Sky News Centre at 11, cameras are going to be installed in cots in England's neonatal units after an inquiry into Lucy Letby's murders. It found three babies killed by the former nurse at the Countess of Chester Hospital could have survived if police were called sooner. Dysfunctional management was also criticised. Dr Susan Gilby joined the hospital as an executive 3 weeks after Letby's arrest.
9: In particular, a disrespect and dislike from some of the senior executive team of doctors voicing their concerns and speaking up for their patients. I found that extremely concerning and odd.
8: A search is underway in Suffolk for a three-year-old boy who went missing in the village of Brantham this afternoon. Police have asked locals for their help in the search for Noah. An inquest jury has concluded a Stormont department which oversees an underground tunnel system may bear some responsibility for a 14-year-old boy's death. Noah Donoghue's body was discovered in a storm drain in North Belfast in June 2020. Reform UK is searching for a new leader in Wales after Dan Thomas resigned following his arrest at the weekend. He denies wrongdoing after being questioned on suspicion of assault and controlling a coercive behaviour. Arsenal maintain their winning start to the season as a youthful lineup beat Ipswich 4-2 in the EFL Cup. Liverpool qualified by beating Tottenham 3-1, helped by a late goal from Dominic Szoboszlai. Manager Andoni Areola said the young players impressed.
10: After the other day, I think it was clear that we needed energy, we needed fresh legs, we needed people that players that can give us this intensity. I think in the games, no, that we've shown this level, no, of aggressiveness, of willingness to recover the ball high, of, I think we looked better.
8: Premier League teams Fulham and Brentford also went through. And three support acts have quit Ed Sheeran's tour after rapper Macklemore was dropped over his pro-Palestinian comments. Aaron Rowe, Phineas and Lucas Graham all posted that they're withdrawing in solidarity with the rapper. That's the latest. I'm Stevie Shillinglaw.
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The 1980s were a comparatively fallow period for John Lee Hooker. He didn't really have a recording contract. However, Carlos Santana and the guys in Canned Heat, they were determined to change things around. And change things they did. They provided the impetus for three groundbreaking albums by John Lee Hooker that changed the perception of blues in the mainstream. The albums were The Healer, Mr. Lucky, and the one you heard there, Boom Boom. He was joined in San Francisco by the master of the Telecaster, Albert Collins, for Boogie on Russian Hill. We move from the Hook to a guy that is probably not as well known as he should be. His name, Benny Turner. He's the brother of Freddie King, and a few years ago put together a project called Blues for My Brother. On it, he covers songs closely associated with Freddie King, just like this one. You've Got to Love Her with a Feeling.

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No matter how many times we include that song in the playlist, it never gets old and never loses its relevance. When the welfare turns its back on you. Something Freddie King recorded in his days at Federal in 1962. Taken tonight from a collection on Charlie, simply entitled Texas Sensation. Before Freddie, you heard from his brother, Benny Turner, with his version of You Got to Love Her with a Feeling. From there, we go to Eddie Giles. He was born in 1938 in Louisiana. And in the 60s, he was signed to the Mirco label. He was there for 3 years, and those sessions are gathered together by the Ace label. The opening track on their survey is this one. It's called Losing Man.

Losing Boy from Eddie Giles on Mirko, originally taken tonight from an Ace collection entitled Southern Soul Brother. Eddie continued recording until about 1979, when he decided he was finished with secular music and began his return to gospel. If you're a fan of that sort of music and you want to investigate who else was starring for the Mirko imprint, Kent Records had a collection entitled Shreveport Southern Soul, The Mirko Story. A week or so ago, Cassandra Wilson was called home. She was more of a jazz singer than a blues singer, but when she turned her attention to our music, she was absolutely spine-tingling. I'm going to go to one of her covers of a Robert Johnson song, Cassandra Wilson, called Home.

Hellhound on My Trail from Cassandra Wilson, originally taken from her album entitled Blue Light Till Dawn. We follow her with a track from the brand new album by Keb Moe. The song is called Stitched Up by Heart, and his album is called The Breakdown.

Washed Up Heart from Kev Mo, and we will return to this fine project on the next edition of Britain's Other Blues Hour. While I'm here, I will let you know about some other music on this station that may well be of interest to you. On a Monday in this time slot, we have the Kip of the Cat show, presented by the inimitable Greg Butler and his cornucopia of 78 music. And that neatly leads us into being able to introduce a couple of tracks that you may actually have heard on Greg's show. One of the tracks comes from Bo Carter, the other from Blind Willie McTell.

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0: highlighted, dude.
1: Oh, boy, that's too good a stop right there. Oh, boy, that show is good.
0: No, I ain't played that in a long time. Didn't we have a time out there?
1: Well, we used to have a heck of a time out there. Yeah. Say, I tell you what, J.B., what I want you to do, I want you to get way back to one of them long, lonesome. One of them things what you used to get up in the morning by, you know, when the old... You know, like you used to have to walk out to the corral, you know, and catch the old mule or something like
0: yeah,
1: that.
0: Yeah, when I was flying, that was my old man.
1: Yeah,
0: my dad.
1: You have to catch him sometime in the dark out there.
0: I
2: am almost ashamed to admit that the first version of that song I heard was done by Rod Stewart and the Faces on their Long Player album. In my excuse, I was but a callow youth at the time. It originates from the pen of Big Bill Brunsey, and we just heard a live interpretation there by J.B. Lenoir. And before him, we heard from Blind Willie McTell and Ruby Glaze. They were searching the desert for the blues. Let's see what Tutu Jones has been up to.
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two in a row, we heard Tutu Jones live with the song Little Bluebird. And then we heard from Michael Hill's Blues Mob, they were your partners in crime. Thank you for the kind invitation around to your place. As always, you've been absolutely magnificent. And I've been Gary Blue, and my producer Bobby White Sox has done her level best to keep me on the straight and narrow. We're going to be leaving you tonight in the company of Tail Dragger and Bob Corritore. And if we have time, we will then join John Primer and his tribute to the famous club in Chicago called Teresa's Lounge. Till next week, take care of yourselves, take care of those that take care of

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6: From the Sky News Centre at midnight. It's understood Andy Burnham will meet Donald Trump in New York next week. The Times are reporting the Prime Minister and the US President will come face to face on Tuesday at the United Nations General Assembly meeting. A report's found some of the babies killed by nurse Lucy Letby could have been saved. Lady Justice Thirlwall's review criticised a complete failure to protect newborns at the Countess of Chester Hospital. Letby murdered seven babies and tried to kill another seven between 2015 and 2016. Health Secretary Yvette Cooper's issued this apology.
7: I am profoundly sorry for the failures set out so clearly in this report. For the harm, distress and unthinkable loss for their families, and for the failures to keep their babies safe.
6: A Coast Guard helicopter has been drafted in to help with the search for a missing three-year-old boy in Suffolk. Noah was last seen at a playground in Brantham yesterday afternoon when he became separated from a relative. The leader of Reform in Wales has quit after being arrested on suspicion of assault and controlling behaviour. Dan Thomas, who's been released on bail, insists he's done nothing wrong. Now to sport, and 16-year-old Max Diamond scored two excellent goals as Arsenal eased to an EFL Cup victory at Ipswich Town. They won 4-2 as the champions kept up their 100% winning record so far this season. Manager Mikel Arteta was full of praise for the teenager.
8: Yeah, he was brilliant. I thought so many individual actions that he made again to make a difference and to impact the game were outstanding, and we know the talent, we need to look after him.
6: Liverpool, meanwhile, qualified by beating Tottenham 3-1, helped by a fantastic late goal from Dominic Szoboszlai. Premier League teams Fulham and Brentford also went through, beating West Ham and Reading respectively. And three support hacks have now quit Ed Sheeran's tour after rapper Macklemore was dropped over his pro-Palestinian comments. Aaron Rowe, Phineas and Lucas Graham all say they're withdrawing in solidarity with the rapper. That's the latest. I'm Stevie Schillinglaw.

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1: Hello, Andy Lake here. You can catch me on Cambridge Radio every Sunday morning between 8 and 10. We play Sunday Scramble, where I scramble up the letters of a well-known Cambridge place and you have to unscramble them. We have reaction from the weekend football. 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

0: Choosing the right sixth form is a big decision. At Chesterton, we offer something a little different. It's a strong academic community with small classes and expert teaching that leads to outstanding results and places at Oxbridge and other top universities. With Cambridge City on the doorstep, Chesterton sixth form students gain independence too. 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
2: It feels like every skateboarder from the Cambridgeshire area and beyond, every age, every background has come down today.
3: I have very fond memories of doing the King Street run in my pyjamas, which obviously, for those who don't know, it's when you have to go to every pub on King Street, have a drink in every single one, and make it home vertical. A student rite of passage.
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8: From the Sky News Centre at 1. Cameras are going to be installed in cots in England's neonatal units after an inquiry into Lucy Letby's murders. It found three babies killed by the former nurse at the Countess of Chester Hospital could have survived if the police were called sooner. Dysfunctional management was also criticised. Dr. Susan Gilby says she witnessed that when she joined the hospital as an executive 3 weeks after Letby's arrest.
9: In particular, a disrespect and dislike from some of the senior executive team of doctors voicing their concerns and speaking up for their patients. I found that extremely concerning and odd.
8: It's understood Andy Burnham will meet Donald Trump in New York next week. The Times are reporting the Prime Minister and the US President will come face-to-face on Tuesday at the United Nations General Assembly meeting. A large search is underway in Suffolk for a three-year-old boy who went missing in the village of Brantham yesterday afternoon. Police have asked villagers for their help in looking for Noah. An inquest jury has found an underground water tunnel where a schoolboy's body was found in North Belfast in June 2020 was poorly maintained. They ruled police failings didn't contribute to Noah Donoghue's death. Tottenham failed to win again as they crashed out of the EFL Cup 3-1 to Liverpool. Struggling Spurs got back to 2-1 but were undone by a Dominic Szoboszlai strike. Tottenham boss Roberto De Zerbi says he saw signs of improvement.
10: I don't know if we are able to make this click Saturday, playing like this and believe in ourselves, believe in our style of play. We win many games, we score many goals because the qualities of my players is very high.
8: Arsenal, meanwhile, beat Ipswich 4-2 and Fulham, Brentford and Peterborough all qualified for round four. And three support acts have now quit Ed Sheeran's American tour after rapper Macklemore was dropped over his pro-Palestinian comments. Folk backing band Boega have also withdrawn. That's the latest. I'm Stevie Schillinglaw.